0: Welcome back to Rich on Tech. Rich DeMiro here, hanging out with you, talking technology at 888-RICH-101, 888-742-4101. This is the show where I talk about the tech stuff I think you should know about. That's a combination of tech news of the week. We have your emails, things that you submit to me throughout the week and during the show at richontech.tv. Hit contact. Your calls, obviously, we take those live. Plus new apps. I mean, all kinds of stuff. And we have guests. We've got great guests this hour. We're going to talk about Qi charging. You know how you like put your phone on a wireless charger, how that works? You snap on an accessory on the back. We're going to talk all about that. Let's kick it off. By the way, we got an update from, I think it was John, right? John had a problem with his Fitbit that he got. And he couldn't figure it out. He couldn't figure out which model it was. We figured out the model number, and I did hear from Kim. She gave he gave her an update, and he was able to figure it out. So everything's good. We've got the applause. Is that what Bobo? I saw Bobo run for something. It's okay. Now my phone is talking. That's weird. Okay, let's kick it off with Adam in Orlando. Adam, you're on with Rich.
1: Hi, Rich. Thank you for taking my call. I reached out to you several months ago because I needed a sound bar. I originally got a sound bar for my father's television. He's older and he's hard of hearing. So we got him a sound bar, an Amazon sound bar. Wasn't loud at all. And so instead, you suggested very kindly a Vizio soundbar, which we got, and it was nice. It was loud. It wasn't very loud, but that's because it was a smallerish soundbar that fit into the space where his television is. Well, unfortunately, we had a guest come over. They had a child. They knocked the soundbar on the floor, and the soundbar died. Yeah, the Vizio soundbar died.
0: It didn't. It didn't take the licking and keep on ticking, huh?
1: It did not, unfortunately. No, but I could have gotten another one, but I thought to myself, you know, let me get something that's much louder, and I decided to get a JBL Cinema SB570. It has a subwoofer, and so I connected it to his Samsung television.
0: Okay.
1: And it was not loud. It was only as loud as maybe the Vizio was, which wasn't very loud, but it was medium loud.
0: Now, I'm so surprised because, like, it's so, you know, these sound bars are pretty loud for the most part. Like, everything that I have, I'm not cranking it all the way up.
1: Absolutely. And you're right. And so here's the thing. I connected it by HDMI in the ARC
0: sure.
1: output and input on the television.
0: Okay.
1: So no good. So I thought maybe let me take it to his another Samsung television in his bedroom. So I connected it there. Not good either. So then I tried it on my Samsung television. Not good either on the HDMI ARC entry. So
0: okay.
1: I thought maybe let me figure something out. None of the Samsung televisions that we have, which we only have the Samsung, but none of them have Bluetooth. The only way to connect is either by HDMI ARC or optical.
0: You wouldn't want to use Bluetooth anyway with a TV. It wouldn't be a very good connection. So how can I help? What can I help with?
1: I took the JBL soundbar and I connected it to my iPhone to see if it was the soundbar. And my iPhone cranked loud through the soundbar.
0: Right. Okay.
1: I connected it by Bluetooth to my Windows PC. Cranked loud.
0: Okay.
1: Through my Fire tablet. Cranked loud. But not on any of the three
0: TVs.
1: And they're Samsung television right. by HDMI ARC.
0: Okay, so a couple things. So first off, there may be, it sounds like it's some sort of setting on either the device itself, the JBL is limiting that connection somehow versus the Bluetooth connection. So that's number one. Or the TV itself may have a connection. So a couple things I would do. First off, you said this had optical out on the TV. Why don't you try the optical out, see if that works, and just see what kind of audio you get from there. It's not the ideal connection, but I think it'd probably be fine in this case. Like, if you're just trying to get audio, it'll be just fine for your father-in-law. So that's number one. If that doesn't work, then I would look to the cable you have. Maybe you're using an older HDMI cable that doesn't support the latest kind of standard. So maybe that's the reason. But you said you tried it on three different TVs. So I don't know if you tried the same cable for each TV or you didn't. So maybe the cable is the issue. So that might be the second issue. But I think it sounds like it is a setting somewhere on this Samsung TV or on the soundbar itself to amp up that volume, because typically there are some ways to kind of bring up the volume depending on the setup of, I don't have a JBL, so I'm not sure, but you know, there could be some setting on the soundbar itself. Looking at this soundbar, it looks like it does have a remote with some different settings on there, so you can try that. If that's not the case, then I would look to the Samsung TV and see if you can adjust the settings there. But you know that this thing gets loud, it's just not getting loud through the connections that you want. And, you know, soundbars can be tricky sometimes. You know, they do have some finicky aspects to them, depending on how you're connecting them, what you're connecting them to, the volume source, how you have it set up, you know, what the out is on the TV, if you're using Dolby or non. I mean, there's just a lot of different variables. And I spent a couple weekends ago figuring, fiddling with my own soundbar. And believe me, there's a lot of different options on there, but it sounds like it's not the soundbar that's not getting loud. It's just something with this connection. So, report back, Adam, when you figure this out, because it sounds like something that, is figure outable. Just, you know, probably not something we can do right here without seeing this thing. On ChatGPT this week, interesting new feature. They're adding an optional safety feature called Trusted Contact. So basically, if your chats get out of hand, ChatGPT can alert someone that you trust. So my wife is in this world of, you know, counseling, and so we were discussing this yesterday. And she's like, well, who would set that up for themselves? Like, who would actually go in and do that? I said, well, I don't know. But clearly, OpenAI, the makers of ChatGPT, see a need for this. You know, we've heard stories about people falling in love with their AI or saying AI told them to kill someone or do something. You know, this is mostly for self-harm, right? So people that are in risk of suicide, self-harm. And if you're chatting with your AI, and we've seen examples of that as well, the AI would text someone or send them a message, or send them an email saying, hey, you need to get in touch with your friend. So the feature is opt-in. And both people have to agree to it before it actually works. And so the way it works is basically if you're chatting with ChatGPT and it's like, this person doesn't seem right. Like something doesn't seem right here. They will fling your chat to a human that will review it within an hour, they say. And then if that human determines that, yes, you need to get in touch with this other person, it will then trigger that alert. It's such a nuanced feature, but I think the idea of an emergency contact for your ChatGPT is probably something we all have to get used to, because this is something that we're all using now. And people get addicted to these chatbots. They tell them their innermost secrets. They confide in them. They fall in love with them. And so I think that this is probably something that ChatGPT has identified as we need to add this feature. Again, who you have to be of a mind that's sound enough to say, I may need this at some point, let me put this in there so that if there is an issue, it can get in contact with someone. Anyway, it's called Trusted Contact. This is a new optional safety feature in ChatGPT. I'll put a link on the website so you can sign up or at least investigate that. RichOnTech.tv. All right, 888-RICH-101, 888-742-4101. 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Coming up, let's see, what do we have on the docket here? Oh, Galaxy Watch from Samsung can now tell you when you might faint? That's interesting. Talk about that and much more right here on Rich on Tech.

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0: Rich DeMuro here, hanging out with you, talking technology at 888-RICH-101, 888-742-4101. Let's go to Mary in California. Mary, you're on with Rich.
1: Hi, Rich. Good afternoon now. I'm here in Orange County, and you were talking about seniors, and I'm 76, and I need to update my laptop, so not to be taken advantage of. But do you know a couple of companies in Orange County I could go to? I want to seem smarter than my man in my life. And I just need my laptop updated. It's a Lenovo, and it's about 7 years old. So that's why I was calling.
0: Now, you need, when you say updated, what you mean, you're trying to get a new computer, or are you trying to update the software? Like, what are you trying to do
1: I'm trying to update my laptop. It's got about 477 gigabytes. I've only used 64 of them. And like I said, it's 7 years old. It's a Lenovo where it's got a touch screen feature. But I'm just thinking, because it's asking me to update Chrome and a few other things, and I think I've screwed it up, my laptop.
0: Well, yes, if you're not comfortable doing this yourself, you probably want to get some help. But you could do this stuff yourself. But if you're willing to pay, and it's fine. Here's what my typical advice. I don't have a company that I recommend where you are, but my typical advice is to go on Yelp, and you can type in, you know, computer IT, you know, however you want to say, you know, IT services, and then what I would do is you look at the listings and you want to scroll past all the sponsored stuff. So when you get there, you want to look for the stuff that starts. Let me just make sure I'm right here. You want to look for the stuff that is numbered. If you're on your phone, the stuff that's numbered is going to be the, that's where the actual like non-sponsored results are. If you're on your computer, you can just see where it says sponsor results, scroll past that and go to the ones that are actually highest rated near you or the recommended ones. And what I do is you call the top two, like look at these, call the top two and talk to someone there. And when you talk to someone, you will quickly understand if that's someone you want to do business with and someone you trust versus not. And how do you do that? You just ask them a couple questions. Do exactly what you did to me. Say, hey, this is my age. I've got this computer. I need to do these things. If they write you off, if they hurry you off the phone, then you're not doing business with them. If they sit there and they have, you know, the heart of a teacher and they're sitting there saying things to you that you're understanding and you feel comfortable with them, that's who you want to do business with. So yes, you can look at the ratings. And of course that helps guide. I'm looking at a couple computer repair shops. This one has 269 reviews, 4.9. That's what I would do. And that's typically what I recommend. You can go to a big box store. You can go, let's see, is Micro Center, I don't know if they do like, okay. So you can go, I guess you're in Orange County, so they have a Micro Center there. That's a reputable place. You can go there and they will do it. You know, there's obviously like the Geek Squad and stuff. There's another company called Hello Tech, which that may help you as well. They have techs that I believe can come to you. So if you go to hellotech.com, they have technicians. But again,

0: 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I know you said cheap or free, but the problem is all this stuff is getting tougher to do cheap or free online because everyone's storing everything online. So that's the bottom line. And I mentioned the T-Mobile thing. So I signed up again for T-Mobile satellite messaging. So they allow you, they stopped this for a while, but they now allow you to sign up again online. So if you go to T-Mobile satellite, and you know, I think it's because the CEO said that not a lot of people are using this. I think we talked about this, but now you had to go into a store. If you're not a T-Mobile customer, you had to go into a store to sign up for this. Now you can just sign up online. I signed up in 10 minutes this morning. And so basically what they do is you sign up, it's $10 a month. They send you an eSIM, which is all electronic and instant. You install that on your phone, and now I have Starlink satellite anywhere I go. I was texting my son, and it was all through satellite. And the difference between the satellite that T-Mobile has versus everyone else is that it works everywhere in the U.S. and a lot of other places, but you don't have to be sitting there and trying to line up your phone with the sky. As long as you can see the sky, it's going to work. That's because Starlink has the most satellites out there. Now they let you use this satellite messaging in Canada, New Zealand. That's in addition to Hawaii, the U.S., and some other places like Puerto Rico. I'll put the link on the website, richontech.tv.
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5: Skies will be mostly clear tonight. Those winds will calm down just about entirely, and it could lead to another round of frost out there. 34 for your low. For Monday, mostly sunny skies, still a bit cool, high 56, closer to 50 along the lake. And Tuesday, cloudy with scattered showers, maybe a rumble of thunder mixed in, windy with a high of 65.
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0: Welcome back to Rich on Tech. Rich DeMuro here, hanging out with you, talking technology. 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You're definitely going to want it to get the link for our next guest. Avnish Kohli is founder of SaveWise. And I tell you, I give away all my secrets on this show. I really do. This is one of my favorites recently. I'm not kidding. If you like saving money, you've got a credit card, you've got these, you know, grocery stores that do all the coupons, you got to digitally clip, this is essential. So, Avnish, welcome to the show.
1: Thanks for having me, Rick. Really excited to be here.
0: So tell me, the website, I know people are going to want it. It's getsavewise.com. So getsavewise.com. Tell me what was this synthesis? Like, what made you come up with this?
1: I think I've always been someone that just loves to get really good value for the money that I spend. This is something that was instilled in me by my parents. And, you know, I've always worked in technology, and so much of working in technology is figuring out how do you make things that are tedious more efficient and easier to use. And as I was just going through my everyday life, obviously having to spend money on a variety of things, I found myself leaning on doing all these things very manually, comparing prices, tracking how prices were going up and down, seeing if there were offers on my credit cards. And it felt like a part-time job to do all of this just to get really good value for the money that I was spending. And, you know, having worked in technology for so long, I figured there had to be a better way to automate and streamline this entire process of figuring out all the ways to get really good value for whatever it is I was buying. And that's ultimately how SaveWise was born. We started by, you know, looking at shopping portals like Rakuten to see, you know, which ones were actually giving you the best deals. And over the last couple of years have incorporated a variety of ways to, you know, for whatever it is you're trying to buy, whether it's a TV or going on a trip or something like that, we can look at the different ways you can save, show that to you all in one place so that you don't have to look at 37 different websites. So it was really just to scratch my own itch and not have to do so much work to save money. And over time, I think it's really helped a lot of people.
0: So it's a matter of kind of like all these things that may, like, let's say you're shopping on, you know, Adidas.com. You want to see all the different ways you might be able to save there. There may not be a promo code at any given moment for that particular website, but you're saying, oh, well, hold on, your credit card has this offer. And by the way, if you sign up with, you know, some of these cashback sites, you can get $15 cashback. So all the different ways you may be able to save that. To someone who is just shopping, you may not know about these places or ways, and you may not have the time to like research all of this. So it's all in one place. And that's what I think is really interesting. I think the two features that people will probably, I mean, and this, you know, your research probably can tell you what people use the most on the website, but the two that I use the most, is the credit card offers. So basically every, you know, a lot of credit cards these days, like Chase and American Express and Citibank, they have these offers where it's like, oh, $15 off whatever, you know, purchase at this place, but you have to activate the offer to get it, which is like, come on. That's, I mean, I get why they do that. And then the other thing is the grocery store coupons. So talk about the credit card offers first off, because you can activate all of those automatically.
1: 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Yeah, it's a great point and a great example. 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So I was literally able to add those. So I got, I think it was 21% off. And I knew that in a matter of 5 seconds just by looking at the Adidas page on Savewise. And there was no promo code, there was no sale going on, and I still got 21% off. So it's really, really valuable and saves a lot of time. And that's kind of the shopping portal and credit card side of things. But a completely different way of saving is what we all do, you know, once a week at least, which is shopping for grocery stores. And just like we talked about with credit card offers, where you have to go in and manually activate them, I think everyone will know that when you go to a grocery store, they advertise all these great sales and these great prices. But a lot of times you won't actually get those really good prices or deals unless you go and clip the digital coupons that are available on the grocery store website or app. And so, you know, again, this is something that really bothers me, where you can get good value, but you have to jump through a lot of hoops to actually get that value. So we built a browser extension where all you have to do is go to the grocery store website. The Savewise browser extension or widget will pop up. You click one button, and then it will automatically clip all of your grocery store coupons, even if there's 500 of them.
0: Yeah, that's amazing. And I love doing that because it feels satisfying. So I just go in, I just schedule it. So like once a week, I'll just go to the grocery store website and just like on Sunday or whatever, and just schedule it and just go on there and let it do its thing. And then that way, whatever I'm shopping for throughout the week, if there happens to be a coupon, it'll automatically apply it. And I do the same thing with the credit card offers. I don't really seek them out per se. I mean, sometimes I do if I'm like particularly buying something, but I love, like in my email the other day, I got one. It was like, hey, so you successfully redeemed an offer. And it was like, just didn't even know that that was there. And it was like, it felt like found money.
1: Exactly. And I think that that's like the shift in the way to think about this. We shouldn't go looking for offers to use because then we're spending more money. We should just be able to take advantage of the offers that are already available to us. And so we're just saving even more money. And if you go hunting for offers, you're going to end up spending more money. Right. We should just take advantage of the ones that are already available to us. And that's how Savewise makes things easier.
0: Which is the whole point. I mean, this is, at the end of the day, all this stuff is marketing for these companies, and they want you to spend more. So if you're seeking them out and saying, I'm only going to do these offers, like, well, you're going to end up spending more. So what have you learned? How long have you been doing this? And what have you learned in the years that you've been doing this?
1: Yeah, so we just passed 2 years. We celebrated our second birthday a couple weeks ago, which is really, really exciting. And we've learned a bunch of things. I think one maybe is just the thing that you just mentioned, which is all of this is all marketing, right? Like anytime you hear that there's a sale or a promotion going on, it's all marketing designed to make you feel like you need to buy something right now because you're going to miss out on a deal. And what we've learned over time is that usually when there's a sale going on, it doesn't necessarily mean that that's actually the best time to buy something. And, you know, as we've onboarded tens of thousands and hundreds of thousands of users to our platform, the thing that we consistently hear from our members is when people make a list of things that they need to buy soon, they can then sort of like keep track of what's going on and how things are trending over time. And they find that usually the best offers and best deals happen right before a big promotion is going to drop. And so we always hear about Prime Day and things like that. And it seems like those deals are actually really good. But what you don't realize is they jack up the prices right beforehand. And then you think you're getting a good deal, but you actually just pay a higher price for it. So the more you can do your research when you're shopping and do price comparisons, set alerts, use shopping portals, look at your credit card offers, the more you're actually going to end up saving. And the metaphor that I like to use is if you're going to buy a car or a TV, you do a lot of research, right? You figure out what's the best model to buy, when should I buy it, where should I buy it, et cetera. But you may not kind of go through that same research process when you're buying something for $100 or $150, but you're probably going to make a lot more $100 purchases in your lifetime than you are cars, and that's going to add up over time. And so if you incorporate a very lightweight research process into buying those $100, $150 items, you're going to end up saving so much more money and not buying it when the stores are telling you to buy it.
0: Right, right. All right, we're going to have to leave it there. But if you're wondering, the grocery store clipping, you can get that completely free. A lot of these things are free, but if you want some of the automatic stuff like the offers, enable those. That is the pro membership, which, by the way, you know, it could pay for itself if you use a couple of these offers that you weren't going to use. It can easily pay for itself. I mean, I know I got a $50 offer the other day on a surprise, and I was like, oh, wow, that's cool, just because I activated those. Avnish Kohli, thanks so much for joining me today from GetSaveWise.com.
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0: 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All right, coming up, the feed bag right after this.

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0: Welcome back to Rich on Tech. We are opening up the feedback in just a moment. If you're not sure what that is the word I coined for the combination of feedback and mailbag, right? Because it doesn't just arrive by mail. I mean, I guess not much arrives by mail these days, but that's why it's called the feedback. But before we open up that, let me just mention one more story. Remember Ask Jeeves, also known as Ask.com? Well, they officially shut down this week after 3 decades online. And I remember when this launched. It was revolutionary at the time because you could search using natural language, like how do I fix a leaky faucet instead of just typing leaky faucet. Back in the day, all the search engines were like keyword based, right? Now this launched before Google. This was competing with things like Yahoo, AltaVista, Excite. But I remember using it. The results were horrible. It was not good. It was never good. It had a cute mascot. Yes. And it had a great idea. Oh my gosh, we can ask questions of the internet and get answers. But it never really worked. And that's the part that, you know, a lot of people have forgotten about this. It just never worked very well. Anyway, somehow it lasted all these years. But when Google came out, that's when search actually worked. You were amazed by the results you got by typing in things, especially compared to even like Yahoo. Any of these, like Google just worked. Anyway, the irony here is that now we can actually conversationally search again because of AI. And people search Google with natural language. You get the AI answers. You search ChatGPT. But anyway, pour one out for Ask Jeeves after nearly 30 years. All right, let's open up the feedback. Michelle says, I just read an Instagram post from an AT&T insider warning about scammers tricking carriers into moving your number to their device. Once they get your number, they can hijack your accounts because it bypasses text-based two-factor authentication. I immediately went into my T-Mobile app and turned on port-out protection for all our lines. It's a free add-on. I don't remember hearing much about this. It seems like a really important thing. Yes, almost all the carriers have it. This is called a SIM swap or a port-out scam. So, yes, go into your settings on your cellular account and turn on port-out protection or any sort of protection for your phone line. I just did it for one of my new lines recently. Yes, takes a second. Should be on by default, but maybe some carriers it is. Mitch says, I try to listen to your show whenever I can. One thing people should keep in mind with third-party bookings like Uber now offering hotels, if that something goes wrong, you can't always go directly to that airline or hotel to fix it. A good example is Spirit Airlines shutting down. If you book direct, you got a refund. If you use a third party, you're stuck dealing with them or even your credit card. So these layered services can create some headaches if plans fall apart. That is very true. That's why I typically book direct. But I'm very excited for the Uber thing because 10% back in Uber One is compelling, especially if I'm only staying in a hotel for like one or two nights for business. I will gladly, you know, you're probably not going to have a problem. If you're staying for a long vacation, yes, booking direct to me is always the best. And Costco travel, amazing. Martin in Fullerton, you had a caller asking about a way for bandmates to update and share music on their iPads. A good option might be GoodNotes. The paid version allows collaboration, so one person can update sheet music or notes, and everyone else will see the changes the next time they get online. You can also edit and export PDFs and AirDrop. There's also a free version where you can still view shared documents. I use it for work and school, and it's been great. GoodNotes. Thank you, Martin in Fullerton. Tattoo, I saw your segments about ChatGPT creating photos of people with their younger selves, so I made one for me, my friends, and my family. Bro, we all love them. I actually got some people to pick up the phone and call me instead of just texting. I'm only 45, but you keep me hip. Thank you, Tattoo. I love Tattoo. I'll put the instructions on how to make that on the website, richontech.tv. I thought I did. But I'll put it. It's in the newsletter today. So if you look at today's newsletter, this weekend's newsletter, it's there. Tom in Porter Ranch. I got an email that looked like it came from Punchbowl inviting me to a party. It looked very real. My spam filter caught it. Others I know weren't so lucky. Turns out the person sending it had their computer compromised and had to reset everything. Yes, these are going around in a big, big way. Party invite scams. You get an invite that you're not expecting to a party you're not expecting to be invited to. Do not open it. and definitely don't share your information. When in doubt, contact the person directly. Hey, did you invite me to a party? Probably not. They were hacked. Dennis, I'm remodeling my bathroom, installing the Moen Smart Shower Controller. It's pretty neat and very high tech. I thought you might want to check it out. I did check it out. It's expensive, but it looks awesome. This is my favorite part. You can basically set your shower to be an exact temperature instead of guessing. That would be amazing. You know how you're sitting there, especially in hotels? Like, hotels, please install that. Steven in Macedonia, listening on the podcast. Hey, Rich, I know you're already on all sorts of platforms. Is there any chance you'll add Blue Sky? A tech-savvy guy like you has to have some sort of syndication tool. You know, I don't like to syndicate my stuff because I like it to be personal, one-on-one, but I will consider. I was on Blue Sky, but just a lot to update. Sean, my Paramount Plus subscription expired, was waiting to renew. I heard you mention Simply Codes on the show. I checked it out, found a promo code that saved me 30%. Now that is savings. Good deal. Simply Codes, yes. Hey, Rich, I saw your report about ScamWise. I used it to verify a suspicious email saying I owed money. I uploaded a photo, told me it was legitimate, and it was. I ended up getting money back on a digital Visa card and used it to help pay for groceries this month. Really appreciate what you do, not just highlighting cool gadgets, but tools that can save people money. Along the same notes, Dave. Hey, Rich, I wanted to thank you for your info on Fubo being able to carry the Dodgers alongside Spectrum and DirecTV. You basically saved me $150 a month. And I really appreciate it. Big fan. Wow. $150 a month. How do you do that?
1: Take us to lunch.
0: Yeah. That's pretty good. Then he'd cancel out. He just said he didn't say. The other person said they spent it on groceries. Dave didn't say. They're both named Dave. Dave's are saving money this month. If you can believe it, that's going to do it. For this episode of the show, you can find links to everything I mentioned on the website, richontech.tv. Be sure to find me on social media, mostly on Instagram, mostly on Facebook, a little bit of Threads. I'm dabbling in Threads, all at richontech. Next week, we're going to talk to Tim Schofield. He has a YouTube channel. We're going to talk about the new Motorola Razr Fold. And we've got an AI ethics expert to talk about that. Very popular right now. Thank you so much for listening. There are so many ways you can spend your time. I really do appreciate you spending it right here with me. One reminder before I go, please do not drive distracted. Put the phone down. Those texts can wait, I promise. Thanks to everyone who makes this show possible. Bobo on the board today, Kim on the phones. My name is Rich DeMiro on the mic. I will talk to you real soon. Every spam call, every scam text, every sketchy email with your name, each one starts the same way. 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
6: Another roadblock to ending the war in Iran. I'm Kathleen Maloney, Fox News. Iran calling the latest U.S. peace proposal a surrender and responding by making demands, including war reparations. It's not what the Trump administration was hoping for. President Trump reacting on Truth Social.
7: The president wrote, "I have just read the response from Iran's so-called representatives. I don't like it. Totally unacceptable. Thank you for your attention to this matter."
6: Fox's Alex Hogan. Passengers evacuated from the virus-infected cruise ship began flying home today aboard military and government planes. Fox's CB Cotton with the latest.
8: Global health leaders say some of the ship's passengers have already landed back in their home countries of Spain and France. We know a repatriation flight from the U.S. State Department is expected to arrive. So new video shows some of the first passengers stepping off the ship, all covered head to toe in protective gear. Small boats ferried the evacuees from the vessel to the shore, where Spanish authorities say an intense containment operation is in place to keep these passengers separated from the public. Around 150 people were still on board when the ship anchored this morning in Spain's Canary Islands. Spanish health officials said none were showing signs of the hantavirus, which are described as flu-like symptoms.
6: Health officials say the outbreak will not lead to another pandemic like the coronavirus. New York officials say the man accused of killing an elderly man by shoving him down a stairway at a subway station was released from a psychiatric evaluation just hours before that attack. Rommel Burke is charged with second-degree murder after surveillance video showed him pushing a 76-year-old man. Police sources say Burke had been arrested four times since February. Mayor Mamdani has called for an investigation. 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
6: The remains of a U.S. Army soldier who went missing during military exercises in Morocco a week ago have been recovered. He's identified as First Lieutenant Kendrick Lamont Key, Jr., an Air Defense Artillery officer. A defense official says the search for the second missing soldier is ongoing. A person was killed as a Frontier Airlines flight took off Friday night. That person had hopped the fence at Denver International Airport and was fatally struck on the runway. Fox Business's Max Gordon with details.
21: Frontier Flight 4345 was taking off from Denver, bound for Los Angeles. Here's what one passenger says he saw and heard.
22: A loud boom first,
15: And then the explosion happened, and then saw the flames come out, came right into the window, and just black smoke emanating and coming permeating throughout the whole cabin.
21: After the pilots brought the plane to a stop, all 224 passengers and 7 crew members were evacuated. 12 people on the plane reported minor injuries, and 5 were transported to local hospitals. Airport officials say they checked the fence line after the incident, finding it intact, and they'll be conducting a perimeter security analysis in the coming days to see if any changes need to be made.
6: Now, officials say the person got over the fence and onto the runway in about 2 minutes. Gas prices continued to rise across the country, an increase of 41 cents over the last 2 weeks, to a new national average of $4.55 a gallon for regular. Industry analyst Trilby Lundberg of the Lundberg Survey says the conflict in the Middle East is not the only reason for rising prices.
16: It is extremely tight in the U.S. for supply, while demand is rising seasonally, as it always does. It won't be as robust as usual because people can't buy as much because of the high prices, but it will rise. It always rises in spring and summer.
6: Lundberg says this week's price is $1.53 higher than pre-war prices. I'm Kathleen Maloney. This is Fox News.
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24: Skies will be mostly clear tonight. Those winds will calm down just about entirely, and it could lead to another round of frost out there. 34 for your low. For Monday, mostly sunny skies, still a bit cool, high 56, closer to 50 along the lake. And Tuesday, cloudy with scattered showers, maybe a rumble of thunder mixed in, windy with a high of 65. From Fox 11, your station for severe weather coverage, I'm meteorologist Phil DeCastro for 1330 and 101.5 WHBL.

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1: Good morning, everybody. We're monitoring a mysterious signal on 3.39 megahertz that Dr. Bernard Eastland says may be an attempt to accelerate electrons, what's called high pass in Fairbanks. It may be the Norwegians or the Russians or something entirely different. It sounds much like a data transmission. And we're soliciting hams all over to listen to the signal strength and report what it is wherever you are. And I'm beginning to get those reports now, and I'll let you know as we correlate them and get them in what's going on. Coming up in a moment, writer and commentator Don Ecker, who's the research director for UFO Magazine and a longtime investigator into UFO matters and much more, including the moon, which we're going to do tonight.
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0: Oh, what an appropriate sound, huh? You've seen the UN report? You've seen U.S. News and World Report? It's on CNN today. It's all over the regular media, how the weather is preparing to turn on us. And again, we're monitoring. Here's an email. Listen to this. Art, listening from Traverse City, Michigan. So that's a long way away, right? Cruising down the road, I dialed my ICOM 706 to 3.39. Man, what a signal blast. Sounds like it is combing the earth. My friend the other day, a fellow QRP-er, that means low-power person, hit Italy on 1 watt. The signal sounds like it's keyed much like a repeater on 2 meters. In the very beginning of the sound, Art, I could be wrong, but you hear a signal, a tone signal, then a scrapping sound, but it is a tone signal in the beginning. Very interesting. Welcome back, blah, blah, blah, and on and on. And I'm getting these reports from all over the country right now. It's going to take quite a few of them to begin to correlate where I think this is, and more importantly, it's going to take daytime monitoring as well. Now, writer and commentator Don Ecker is the research director at UFO Magazine and a longtime investigator into UFO matters. In 1966, Ecker had his own UFO sighting in Pennsylvania, an experience which lingered in his memory and became the foundation of his ongoing quest for more facts on the subject. Now, the same thing happened to me. When my wife and I had ours, it sort of settled something in your head, and you go, oh my God, this is either them or it's us. And either way, it's a gigantic story. Either we figured out how to defy gravity, or they are here. Anyway, moving on, in 1969, Ecker enlisted in the U.S. Army, ended up doing 2 tours of Vietnam with Special Operations, Army Security Agency during the war. After returning from Vietnam, Ecker served as a police officer in Idaho, Colorado, and Pennsylvania for medical retirement in 1986. Having been seriously injured in a SWAT team accident, Ecker spent a good part of his recovery following up on UFO information by computer. During his investigations at the time, Ecker ran across UFO magazine and subsequently contributed many articles. In 1993, he married the magazine's co-founder and editor, Vicki Cooper. With UFO magazine, that's a marriage made in literary heaven. With UFO magazine, Ecker continued his pursuit of the enigmatic UFO phenomena. He has appeared on countless radio and television shows. In 91, became the host of his own show called UFOs Tonight, and then Strange Days, and he's been all over, and most recently has published a book, is busily compiling information for a book on lunar anomalies. Here is Don Ecker. Hi, Don.
1: Art, it's a great pleasure to be back, and it's a great pleasure to hear you on the airwaves again.
0: Well, thank you. It's a great pleasure to be here. That's a lot of pleasure. great to have you, Don. You have sent me some photographs of the moon for use in tonight's program.
1: Yes, up on your website.
0: Yes, on my website right now. And you may recall, you and I had a discussion when I called you to do the show, and we were talking about lunar photographs. And I said that in the past I've had some, and from varying sources, including Richard Hoagland and others. And most times, to be honest with you, Don, when I look at them, they look like rocks. It just looks like a desolate... It looks like almost where I live here, as a matter of fact. If you were to take pictures of where I live, Don, from
1: it
0: some...
1: It looks like altitude, the moon, right?
0: Yeah, it looks like the moon. It's just like the moon. As a matter of fact, on this UFO cover-up thing on Fox the other night, they said they thought that it was done out here at Area 51, which they suggested looks just like the moon, and it does. And so when I look at these photos, I'm looking for some of the things that people say are there. And in the case of the ones you've sent, even the ones you've sent, I look at them, and I say to myself, it looks like rocks.
1: Well, the moon art is basically made up of rocks.
0: Rocks,
1: but,
0: yes.
1: But the anomalies. Now, you've got to realize that in the 8-9 years now that I've been conducting this research, I have by now looked at literally thousands of lunar photographs. And the majority of these photographs are in black and white anyway.
0: Well, sure.
1: And the one of the things that I want to talk about later on this evening was a show that I did a number of years ago, about 6-7 years ago, with an engineer down in Houston who also got on this trail of lunar photographs.
0: Right.
1: And we were discussing the photographs that are publicly available, publicly accessible now, where the public can go, they can request photographs, they'll get them. And then the photographs that NASA has that have never seen the light of day. And these photographs are of extreme high resolution, high clarity, much, much different than many of the photographs that we see. But,
0: well, yeah, but why?
1: The photos that I sent you, for example, one of the photographs showed two objects rolling over the lunar surface out of Vitelli crater that are leaving very clear tracks as they're rolling across the surface. They look almost like a like an armored tread, like a tank tread. Do you know which one I'm referring to?
0: Well, I'm about to get online here. I just rebooted. I had the blue screen of death here, so I'm rebooting, and in just one moment I'll be online and I'll be able to look at the photograph you're talking about. That I know it's really important to be able to know what you're looking for when you see these photographs, or you say, as I did, just a bunch of rocks.
1: Sure. And as a matter of fact, since you announced that on your website, or Keith Rowland, your webmaster, put up that I was going to be on there, I've already received a number of emails from your listeners around the country that have gone up, looked at some of these photographs, and I've already heard, well, gee, I don't know what I'm looking for. I don't know what you're saying is there.
0: All right. Now, which one do you want me to look at?
1: Okay. Down, I think it's third from the bottom.
0: Third from the bottom, right? One, two, three. All right. I'm there. It says two rolling objects.
1: Right.
0: In Vitello crater, is it?
1: Yes.
0: These objects rolled up and out of the crater. Notice
1: right.
0: The track, the larger one. Up and out of the crater?
1: Yeah. Now, NASA says that you're not looking at anything unusual. These are just rocks that are rolling across the lunar surface because of some inexplicable geological event.
0: What?
1: But the problem is that they rolled up and out of the crater.
0: Well, wait a minute. Some they're saying nothing special, just some anomalous effect on the moon. What, a moonquake or something? Is that what they're talking about?
1: Well, it would seem that that's what they're referring to.
0: But they put instruments on the moon to detect stuff like that and look for
1: geological events. Which, incidentally, all those instruments are now turned off.
0: Turned off?
1: Yeah.
0: You know, this does look like it obviously took a... I mean, you could imagine that something would... Well, here I'm thinking a meteor hits the moon and goes rolling along it.
1: Right.
0: But you're telling me this object came up out of a crater.
1: Yeah, and if you follow the tread back that it left in the lunar soil, you'll see the hole that it came up out of.
0: Well, now let me see. Let me get... When you click on it, you can get the full photograph.
1: Right.
0: Oh, yeah. Now, what would it be doing coming up out of a hole?
1: And look at the tread that it leaves behind. This is one of those inexplicable things that put me on this quest many years ago. Because I'm not satisfied with the answers that have been forthcoming out of NASA. But that's only one photograph. Now, if you go down to the next photograph below that.
0: Yeah.
1: This is an area on the moon called King's Crater.
0: All right, now I'm looking. You've got an arrow and you've got a circle.
1: Right. On King's Crater.
0: Yes, what am I looking at?
1: Okay. If you look just beside the circle to the left, and at about the 10 o'clock position.
0: Yes, I see an arrow, yes.
1: There is... And you have to look at it. I realize that if your eye is not trained, it's going to be hard to see at first.
0: Looks like a rock.
1: Well, it's not. If you look at it closer and click on it to get the full effect art,
0: all right,
1: you're going to see what to me, beyond any doubt, looks like the rear end of a satellite dish.
0: Wait a minute here. Oh, it does. It does. Are you sure, Don, that we're just not... It does actually look like the rear end of a satellite dish.
1: Exactly. Now, at the upper left part of that photograph,
0: you'll see
1: a white arrow art that's pointing down at two structures that are sitting in the shade. There's a wall behind it. And when you look at it very closely, you'll see what appears to be two lit windows in what to me looks like a it's styled like an old Army Quonset hut. That's what it looks like to me. I'm not saying that's what it is.
0: I'm not with you here. I see the two white arrows above it.
1: Okay, right? go back out to the main lunar screen. Go down one more picture. I sent that section blown up.
0: All right. Which one is that? I'm sorry. How many up
1: from
0: the bottom?
1: King's Crater. That's the very last photograph.
0: Okay. All right.
1: The very last photograph.
0: Very last one. I'm there.
1: And click on that.
0: Yes.
1: Now, look at about the 9 o'clock position in that photo. And you will see what looks like a habitat and a tower beside it with two lit windows.
0: I don't see that.
1: It's the very last picture?
0: It's the very last picture. In fact, let me be sure of what it says. It says, blow up of upper left corner of King's Crater.
1: Right.
0: These structures resemble a habitat and tower.
1: Exactly. Now, when you click on that and open it up, look over on the left-hand side, right at the line of light between the wall in the rear.
0: Wait a minute! I do see what you're talking about. What is that?
1: Well, that's an excellent question. What is that? I don't know, but it certainly doesn't look natural. It looks like...
0: Could that be a reflection?
1: Well, no, it's not. It's not a reflection. But it's sitting, number one, it's sitting in the shadow. And that extreme left structure looks like a building with two lit windows. Right beside it is a tower appearing structure.
0: Yeah.
1: Okay.
0: I see
1: now,
0: it. Now, are you sure? I mean, I do see these things. Now that you bring me straight to it, Don, I sure do see it. But... are you sure that we're just not... I mean, you could look at these photographs until you go blind, and eventually you'll begin to see, even in the most random video noise, you will begin to see things. And now that you point it out, yeah, I see it. But are you sure we're not a victim of looking at lunar photographs too close up for too long?
1: Well, until I would go to the moon, Art, I would have to leave that possibility open. I personally am 95% positive that what I'm looking at are artificial anomalies.
0: All right, well, we haven't been back. How long has it been since we've been to the moon?
1: Well, it's been 1972. It's been almost 30 years.
0: Yeah, 30 years. Now, Richard Hoagland, I had an interesting debate here after the Fox show the other night. Incidentally, where do you come down on that? Did we go to the moon or not?
1: Of course we did.
0: We of course did. All right, I agree with you. I think we did too.
1: As a matter of fact, I listened to Hoagland and Mr. Green debate that.
0: Okay.
1: I've got to tell you, I think Hoagland eviscerated Wayne Green. His arguments, I mean.
0: Well, that's a strong word, eviscerated, but he I do think that he won the debate in retrospect. I don't know about eviscerated.
1: it sounded like Hoagland pretty well eviscerated.
0: Yeah, he won the debate. And what Richard said was that he believes we went to the moon, of course, but that the pictures are doctored. Why are the pictures doctored? Richard says because of what we found on the moon.
1: Exactly. And I also believe that. So right now, I'm in the very curious position of defending NASA, having just as sure as, you know, the sun is going to rise in the morning that we went to the moon, no doubt in my mind, but also taking them to task for basically the prevarications that have come out of NASA on many items, not the least of which is what happened up on the moon. Now, you got to realize that there's so much more to this than just a group of photographs, Art. Going back to the Apollo program in the mid-1960s, when we were getting ready to send first Apollo 8

0: 26 months in Southeast Asia, regardless of the fact that I and millions of other people lost interest in going there. However, in 1972, after Apollo 17, NASA had another mission ready to go with the rockets already built, ready to be set on the launch pad, the astronauts trained, the mission paid for.
1: Yes.
0: You didn't go. And your reason was the American public lost interest. Now, I would have to ask you, sir, who is BSing whom?
1: Well, I'd like to say I have a quick answer for you. But, of course, here at NASA, we're always accused of BSing. And we're used to that. It was, in fact, the American public losing interest. And, of course, we were at the end of funding for the manned projects to the moon. And we couldn't see any reason to go back. We had collected samples and rocks and knew quite a bit about the moon. And the American public simply was not prepared to support more spending, Mr. Ecker. And
0: now, I'll tell you what happened when we
1: got to go back.
0: Break.
1: Wait a minute. I got to go back to Art and take a break. All right?
0: Okay.
1: Hold on, Don. Don Ecker is my guest. I don't make it a good NASA guy. I know that's about what they'd say. Something like that anyway. Stay right where you are.
2: 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That was Art Bell hosting Coast to Coast.

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3: Skies will be mostly clear tonight. Those winds will calm down just about entirely, and it could lead to another round of frost out there. 34 for your low. For Monday, mostly sunny skies, still a bit cool, high 56, closer to 50 along the lake. And Tuesday, cloudy with scattered showers, maybe a rumble of thunder mixed in, windy with a high of 65. From Fox 11, your station for severe weather coverage, I'm meteorologist Phil DeCastro for 1330 and 101.5 WHBL.
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0: sun out, and you're gonna have to turn your lights on just to see. And them lights are gonna be neon, saying, fly our jets to paradise, and the whole damn world's
1: now,
0: gonna be made
1: of styrene.
0: Now,
1: we take you back to the past on Art Bell Somewhere in Time.
2: Remember that story about the geese falling out of the sky? That's getting strange out there. We're monitoring a pretty weird signal on 3.39. We'd appreciate your reports, not just during the nighttime hours, because it appears to be propagating just about everywhere, but during the daytime hours as well. And then there's a UN report out today. And then there's Don Ecker, who's pointing out things on the moon, and I'll be damned. As I start looking at these, I do see them. Why would a rock on the moon, where there should not be geologic activity, jump up out of a crater and roll across the face of the moon, leaving an obvious track? Now, I certainly do see that with no problem whatsoever. What's going on up there, anyway, or what has gone on?
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0: I've got to tell you about a letter I received, then we'll get back to Don Ecker. I have received a letter from somebody at Area 51. Now, there's part of the letter that I cannot post, and I have not posted it because of the restrictions placed on me by the person who sent it to me. All I can tell you is this. The person who sent this had information about my location that could only be obtained by the most exotic aircraft in the world, more exotic than you can possibly imagine. And I got specifics on that, but I cannot release them because of what I promised. And so instead we have released what we were told we could release, which was the body of the email, which is called Jimmy the Dog. Jimmy the Dog. And I may get to reading it to you and to Don Ecker a little later. In the meantime, if you want to read it, it's on my website right now under What's New, email Jimmy the Dog. Read that. It'll blow your mind. That is, I can tell you, from somebody at Area 51. And by the way, the other people that have seen the full email, confidants of mine, agree that it is definitely a legitimate letter from Area 51. I don't know about it being a legitimate area, but it is from somebody who obviously works up at the site. Having said that, we now go back to Don Ecker, and the photographs we're talking about right now are also on my website. If you go up there, www.artbell.com, click on Program, Tonight's Guest Info. You'll see Nick Begich there, and then below him, Don Ecker, with the moon photographs that we are discussing as we go here. And I must admit that without question, we have here a photograph of a rock that has apparently jumped up out of a crater and rolled across the surface of the moon. Now, what in the world would cause a rock to jump out of a crater and roll across the face of the moon, leaving tracks like a military vehicle as it did so? I don't think they have moonquakes. Don, are there moonquakes?
1: Well, there have been some vibrations that have been detected on the moon. The vibrations, after we went up there, after Apollo went up there, we left quite a bit of scientific equipment on the surface.
0: Yes.
1: One of the things that they were using this equipment for was to detect geological tremblings and so forth. As a matter of fact, there were some quakes, but actually, deliberately, we, the Americans, had dumped some used rocket parts into the moon, and one very famous incident was reported by the scientific equipment. The moon rang like a bell for hours after one of these deliberate crashes. Now, whether there's actual geological activity, most NASA geologists will tell you the moon is geologically inactive or dead. However, things like meteorites striking the moon and so forth can be detected.
0: Okay.
1: Like, now, this object, this so-called rock, I personally don't believe that it is a rock.
0: By the way, how far? There's no way for us to judge from satellite views how far that would have rolled, where the crater is versus where the rock is. Is there any way to gauge the approximate distance?
1: Providing we know what the altitude was that these photographs were taken at.
0: Yeah.
1: This is some of the research that I'm conducting right now to try to get an idea, and using basic high school trigonometry with some of these items answered, like the altitude and the sun position and so forth, we can determine what the distance is, what the length of this track is.
0: Okay. Listen, one more thing on the moon and whether we went or not. I am kind of in contact with Arthur C. Clarke in Sri Lanka. And he responded to the debate the other night by saying, of course we went to the moon. What dummies? We put reflectors up there, which were designed to be used from Earth and still can be, to measure the precise distance to the moon.
1: True, that's correct.
0: And that was Arthur C. Clarke's comment.
1: Yes, we bounced laser beams
0: yes.
1: off of them.
0: Yes, so that would seem to end the argument. If we didn't put them there, then who did? I suppose somebody might argue it was done by a robot, not a man.
1: Well, you know, you were taking the part of a NASA spokesman before we went to break.
0: NASA guy, yeah.
1: And, Art, I wanted to tell you and the audience also that a year ago, this past October, UPN out here in Los Angeles, over a period of 5 or 6 weeks, shot a series of special reports taking a look at various aspects of the UFO phenomenon. One of the episodes that they did, I was featured in it with my lunar research that I'm conducting right now.
0: Yes.
1: And while I was being interviewed down at UFO Magazine offices, Tammy Taylor, who was the reporter doing this story, asked me off camera if I would have any objections if they took a series of these photographs up to NASA Ames and spoke to some of the geologists up there.
0: Oh, yeah.
1: And I told her, no, not only do I not have any objections, but I would love the opportunity to discuss my research and some of these photographs on camera.
0: Yeah.
1: So they went up to NASA Ames, and they spoke with Dr. Natalie Cabral. Now, Dr. Cabral went to her supervisor to find out if NASA had any heartburn over her being interviewed.
0: Yes.
1: And they said, no, that's fine, go ahead. So then Tammy and the producer pulled out these photographs and began showing Dr. Cabral some of my photos. And she looked at the photographs and inexplicably then pulled out of the broadcast, refused to be interviewed, and she would no longer take their phone calls.
0: Really?
1: That is correct. She would only then contact them through email. And as it stated in this UPN report, she said, well, no matter what I say to explain these photographs and how they're only natural geological processes, nothing I say will convince believers that what they're looking at is a natural process. So, you know, when you have something like that happen, they're all set to be interviewed, go on camera. She saw some of my pictures, and she pulled out. Then I have to say, well, now that's just one of those things that make you go, you know?
0: Well, you know, you could imagine it would be that, Don, or you could imagine that she found out who it was, what kind of photographs they were, took a look at them, and if I were a NASA person, you know, I might say exactly the same thing.
1: These are all NASA photographs, sir.
0: I understand that, but I might look at them and say, damn, you know, this is weird, and I'm not going to be able to explain it, and I'm pretty damn sure it's a natural process, but how am I ever going to explain this? You know, I'm going to come out looking like a dummy, and this person is going to come out looking like a hero, because I can't explain what it is. Now, again,
1: here's the problem that I have, okay? My personal problem is these were all publicly funded programs. Your tax dollar, my tax dollar, everybody's tax dollars paid for us to go to the moon, right? Back in 1960 dollars, we're talking about 20-plus billion
0: dollars. Oh, a lot of money.
1: Dollars.
0: A lot of money.
1: To get to the moon
0: yep.
1: to beat the Russians.
0: Yep, a lot of money.
1: Now, back in the 60s, let's remember all the hoopla about going to the moon. We were going to go to the moon. We were going to set up lunar bases. We were going to carry manufacturing processes up there because there are certain things that can be done cheaper, better, more sturdy.
0: Oh, and listen, since then, we found water at the poles. Big news, remember? Big news.
1: So we go up there a half a dozen times. We're in this tremendous race with the Russians. We lost astronauts. The Russians lost astronauts. The Russians ended up never even going to salvage their national pride. We go a half a dozen times,
0: mm-hmm.
1: inexplicably quit,
0: quit.
1: Had
0: yes.
1: more missions that were ready to go that never did go.
0: That bothers me.
1: Then we stepped back for about 3 or 4 years until Skylab. And since then, other than going out of the solar system, we haven't done anything except in orbit. Until
0: But how do you answer?
1: No, wait a minute. Until about 3-4 years ago, we went back to the moon, Art.
0: Right, right.
1: The Clementine mission went back to the moon.
0: That's right.
1: A robot mission that took over 2 million photographs, completely remapped the entire lunar surface, and who paid for it? Wasn't NASA. NASA didn't go there. The Department of Defense went there.
0: Cheaper, faster stuff.
1: Well, hey, look, now I've got to ask myself, if it's true what NASA said years ago, that we basically know everything there is to know about the moon's not interesting anymore, that's balderdash. That's not even close. And then when we do go back, it's the military that goes back. Now, that, you know, all those little things make me go, there's something just a little strange
0: here. I know, they make me go, too, but... Again, answer my question. Why would it not be, what would be so incredible that it would not be in the best interest of NASA to splash it all over the place to get the manned space program really humming? If there was evidence of extraterrestrial presence, or even some early Earth civilization presence that we don't know about, whatever you might imagine on the moon, why wouldn't NASA announce it to the world? Why?
1: It all falls down to one very simple phrase, but one phrase that is so deep, it's literally mind-boggling. National security. It's the same phrase that has made the UFO subject persona non grata for 50, 60 years.
0: Yeah, but let's get specific. What kind of national security? This would be something in the deep, dark past. These are relic-like things, unless you have argument with that.
1: Well, I do.
0: Oh,
1: I do.
0: Okay.
1: It's not there, although I have no doubt that there are relics up there. I believe that there are ongoing current processes up there, even as we speak. Look, there's so much about the moon that most people are not even aware of. Let me give you just a couple of very short little things that will make you think about this.
0: Sure.
1: You know, the oldest rock ever discovered on our planet, the Earth, can only be dated back about 3.5 billion years. Now, there's a lot of reasons for that. The sun, our star, Sol, is considered to be between 4.5 and 5 billion years old. The solar system, somewhere in that general vicinity. Now, it's not even really known where our moon came from. And we actually have kind of an odd setup with the moon. You know, most other planets that have moons, Mars has 2, Saturn has better than 8 or 9, Jupiter has a bunch of major moons and then minor moons. We only have one moon around our planet. And when we went there, one of the oldest rocks discovered on the moon was actually older than our solar system. It was dated at 5.3 billion years old. But you know what's even more interesting, Art? The soil that rock was found in was a billion years older than the rock itself. Now, this was reported in Harvard's respected astronomy journal, Sky and Telescope, back in 1973.
0: Wow.
1: Now, you got to ask yourself, a rock that's older than the solar system and the dirt that it's in that's a billion years older than the rock, where did this come from? Now, something else that was noticed on the moon was incredibly dry, drier than our most dry desert here on the planet. Yet in 1971, some of those instruments that we left up there indicated that a wind of water vapor stretching over 100 miles, suddenly blew across the lunar surface. Now, you've got to ask yourself, water vapor blowing across a size of distance, 100 miles, roughly 100 miles, where could this have come from? Well, the answer is we don't know, or if we do, we're not talking about it. And when I say we, of course, I'm talking about NASA. Now, you know, don't think that NASA is this monolithic agency where everybody that works there is in the know. Of course not. if this is considered as important a national security issue as I think
0: 99.9% of the NASA people would have no idea.
1: Exactly.
0: I can go along with that. I certainly can go along with that. What I don't understand is what could be the motivation, the national security motivation, for keeping this a secret.
1: Why do you believe, and I mean you've been doing UFO stories for many years now, what is the reasoning behind the secrecy of that? It all falls in the same thing. Back in 92, I broke a story on CNN concerning the space shuttle, STS-48, and that famous video of the UFO seen over the limb of the Earth, and suddenly it makes a dramatic right-angle turn.
0: Yes.
1: Something seems to shoot at it.
0: Yes.
1: Now, I was told shortly after that broadcast on CNN that I had really angered a lot of people back in Washington.
0: Mm.
1: That video, when I got my hands on that video and CNN ran it, that the next day, the channel that had been beamed down to Earth on had been encrypted. Later, NASA spokespersons like Jim Olberg went on the air and said, well, you know, the reason that the channel now is encrypted is to protect medical privacy of the astronauts and what have you. That's
0: you know, I remember that, but I also remember what NASA said it was. They said
1: ice crystals.
0: Yeah, which were being pushed around by positioning jets.
1: Right.
0: Right?
1: There's only a couple of things wrong with that.
0: What?
1: Art, and I pointed out what was wrong with it on the air, and was accused of coming on the TV show to sell magazines by Olberg. Number one, in a zero-G environment. And I have videos here. As a matter of fact, I have a number of videos that demonstrate this clearly. If you have debris or junk, for example, in the bay of the space shuttle,
0: right,
1: and you open up the bay, you'll see this stuff float up. It's in a zero-gravity environment, right?
0: Right.
1: And you'll see these little items tossing and tumbling and
0: that's
1: twisting
0: right.
1: and turning.
0: That's right, yes.
1: Okay. This object never demonstrated any of that. It was flying in a nice straight lateral line across the screen.
0: That's true.
1: You see this blossoming light effect. Now, Olberg, when he was trying to explain that, said that this was one of the attitude thruster jets firing.
0: Right.
1: Well, I don't want to call Olberg a liar, okay? I'll just say he was gravely mistaken. The gas that they use to position the shuttle around is an inert gas, okay?
0: Yes.
1: It's like, for example, it's like blowing carbon dioxide. Anybody that's ever had a BB gun that has used the little cylinders of gas, you
0: sure.
1: see no flash. With that, it's just a puff of gas.
0: Right.
1: That will push the shuttle around. But yet, whatever that flash of light was, a split second later, this projectile thing came flashing up through the screen exactly at the position where this unidentified object had been just a split second before it made the dramatic turn. Now, they tried to say on that broadcast that this was simply ice from a wastewater dump. In other words, it was frozen urine
0: yeah,
1: that the astronauts were dumping
0: right.
1: out. The problem with that was the water dump took place about 2 or 3 minutes after this event happened. So you've got a lot of inconsistencies there.
0: I know. All right, Jim, hold on. Don, I mean. Thank you, Jim. Don Ecker from UFO Magazine. Well, I don't know. What do you all think? We'll have the lines open after a while. Take a look at the lunar photographs. I'm Art Bell. This is Coast to Coast AM.

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6: Rejecting Iran's response. I'm Ted Lindner, Fox News. President Trump rejecting the response to the U.S. peace plan, posting online on Sunday afternoon. He doesn't like it. Fox's Alex Hogan with all the details tonight.
7: Still no deal. President Trump confirming that he had received the latest response, writing this on Truth Social. He said, "I've just read the response from Iran's so-called representatives. I don't like it. Totally unacceptable. Thank you for your attention to this matter." Iranian state media announced that Iran had sent its response through a Pakistani mediator. Amid efforts to secure a deal, Secretary of State Marco Rubio and presidential envoy Steve Witkoff met with Qatar's prime minister and the foreign affairs minister, and that meeting taking place in Miami. The ongoing war will likely loom over conversations that will take place during President Trump's visit to China this upcoming week.
6: Iranian state TV says Tehran rejected the U.S. plan as surrender, demanding war reparations, an end to sanctions, and the release of frozen Iranian assets. The last Americans on the hantavirus-affected cruise ship are on their way back to the U.S.
8: As of this afternoon, Spain's health minister said 94 of the ship's roughly 150 passengers are now off the ship. Video captures some of the first evacuations, showing people wearing personal protective equipment from head to toe. Small boats took these passengers to the shore, where Spanish officials said a strict process kept the evacuees away from the public. Health officials said none of the passengers were showing symptoms of the flu-like hantavirus, but the French prime minister said one of France's repatriated citizens develop symptoms on a flight home.
6: Fox's CB Cotton. The 17 U.S. citizens from the U.S. and a British national are on a U.S. chartered flight to Nebraska for screening. 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
2: Skies will be mostly clear tonight. Those winds will calm down just about entirely, and it could lead to another round of frost out there. 34 for your low. For Monday, mostly sunny skies. Still a bit cool, high 56, closer to 50 along the lake. And Tuesday, cloudy with scattered showers, maybe a rumble of thunder mixed in, windy with a high of 65. From Fox 11, your station for severe weather coverage, I'm meteorologist Phil DeCastro for 1330 and 101.5 WHBL.

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1: My guest is Don Ecker. We're talking about moon photographs and a lot more. We're also following a mysterious signal on 39, make that 3390. That's 3.390. Here's one of zillions that I'm getting. It's being heard all over. Calibrated receiver with a WaveTech 3000 signal generator. 3.390 megahertz Longmar antenna, 100 and DX160 receiver. Signal strength in the Bay Area, Santa Clara, is 20 microvolts. Wow. As you know, that's a bunch. And that's kind of typical of what I'm getting. Just slamming in all over the place, whatever it is. It's interesting. Remember, folks, listen to that signal during the day. It's the only way we're going to get a real reading on where this might be. I heard it during the day here in the high desert, which I should not have. So we'll try and figure out exactly where it's coming from. In a moment, Don Ecker will be right back. We'll continue talking about the moon and, of course, much more.
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0: and I'm getting hundreds of responses on this signal. And many are saying they hear two signals, and I agree with that. First signal you hear, this is from West Virginia, by the way. Very, very strong in West Virginia. Second signal following is much weaker and appears to be repeated over and over. Perhaps some of your listeners involved in the digital modes can identify one or both of them. I cannot. It sounds digital. That's the only reference point I can give you for it. It sounds digital. But I don't have the slightest idea. And here we have this story saying it's HARP. HARP denying it's HARP. And Bernard Eastland, Dr. Eastland, saying it might be high pass at Fairbanks, Norwegian, or perhaps the Russians. Interesting stuff. Once again, here is Don Ecker. But again, Don, I hate to harp on this, pun intended, I suppose, but I just, you know, it seems to me that it would be in the national interest to announce something like this, whether it was A, previous civilization, or B, aliens. Or, I suppose, let's add one more. Let's add a C. Something we're doing now. But it doesn't seem like that. Does it to you, or is that what you believe? Something.
1: Well, I'm glad you asked that, Art, because I was going to try to pull you back to that. Because during the break, I was sitting here thinking about a better answer than I gave you before the break about why the secrecy.
0: Yeah.
1: Three things immediately come to my mind. Okay?
0: Sure.
1: Number one. About 7 or 8 years ago, I had a call from Dick Hoagland.
0: Yes?
1: Asking me if I could assist him and Dr. Stan McDaniel.
0: Yes?
1: While McDaniel was preparing a critique of NASA in reference with the Cydonia question.
0: Sure.
1: And they asked me if I would look, if I could locate a document that they thought had been prepared for the then brand new NASA back in the early 60s that dealt with the peaceful pursuit of exploration of outer space. I found the document. It was a document prepared for the then brand new NASA by the Brookings Institute. And in this document, among some of the people that assisted in writing this, and it's several hundred pages in length, was Margaret Mead. Now, that's a very, very famous name in anthropology, okay?
0: Yes.
1: And Margaret Mead, among others, pointed several things out, that once we go to space, what happens if and when we encounter either the remnants of an extraterrestrial civilization or actual ETs?
0: Yes.
1: Their fear was, as is outlined in the Brookings document, that every culture and society on our planet, going back into our history, that has encountered a more technologically advanced culture or society, ultimately ended up being destroyed and absorbed.
0: That is true.
1: And some of the items that they pointed out were when the Spanish conquistadors entered Central and South America, what happened to those, actually, those wonderful, brilliant, really elevated societies. They were all destroyed.
0: Yeah, you don't even have to go back that far. Actually,
1: no.
0: There have been tribes discovered in the outback and in South America that have never encountered civilization. Inevitably, they are destroyed by their brush with civilization.
1: So the fear was, if we encounter a technologically advanced extraterrestrial society, this potentially could happen to us.
0: We couldn't handle it.
1: Well, I personally think today we could. We've been...
0: No, that is what Brookings said. I mean, you're right.
1: Yes,
0: but isn't there a difference? Well, for example, when I have Seth Shostak on, you know, from SETI, he said, "Art, you know, if we get a signal, how would the public handle it? It would depend on what it is. If it was a signal that came across zillions of light years and took a long time to get here, there would be one reaction. If it was something hanging between here and the moon... And it was a ship out there, then you'd have Orson Welles time. So it would be a very different kind of reaction depending on what the news was.
1: Well, I'll tell you, I would like to, before the end of the program, I would like to discuss SETI with you.
0: Oh, no, but you see how it relates, the analogy relates to what you're saying. If it's evidence of an old alien civilization,
1: yes.
0: I think we could probably handle that with some disruption. If it's something going on there now with
1: aliens.
0: Let's
1: be straight, Art. Let's be straight that SETI, a number of signals have been detected. They've never been announced because they haven't been repeated. but there have been anomalous signals
0: that
1: SETI has picked up. But I wanted to get back to this secrecy thing.
0: Yes.
1: The second reason is a name that you or your listeners should be familiar with. If you're not, I highly, highly recommend that you get his book. His name is Paul Hill, who was a very, very prominent NASA scientist, engineer.
0: Who died.
1: Who is now dead, yes.
0: And left records.
1: Well, his book was written posthumously.
0: Mm-hmm.
1: His daughter had it published. But in there, prior to NASA becoming NASA, NASA was originally NACA, which is the National Advisory Committee for Aeronautics. Now,
0: right.
1: Paul Hill was not just some egghead. He was one of the reasons that we won the Second World War. He was very instrumental in helping design and get built the P-47 Thunderbolt, one of our premier aircraft during the Second World War.
0: Right.
1: Now, Hill had a tremendous sighting of the UFO phenomena about the same time as the infamous Washington, D.C. overflights in 1952.
0: Right.
1: This was very prominently reported by Captain Ed Ruppelt of Project Blue Book, although at the time he only described Paul Hill as an NACA bigwig, because when Hill had this sighting, he went to his supervisors, his superiors. The NACA, the NACA director at that time, was a gentleman by the name of U.L. Dryden. And Dryden told Paul Hill that, number one, their official position was UFOs are non-existent. Therefore, he could not talk about this, because if he did, he'd be out of the agency. They made that crystal clear to Paul Hill. Later, when NACA became NASA, the same people remained in charge with the same policy. So since day one, NASA's policy has been that we don't talk about UFOs, period.
0: Mm-hmm.
1: That's number two. The third thing that I thought about while we were on break concerned the infamous University of Colorado UFO study, also known as the Condon Committee. Now, when the Air Force was actually shopping for a university to take over this study, and they still hadn't yet decided on who was going to run it, there was a gentleman by the name of Robert Lowe, who in a memo was discussing what some of the problems may be if this study was taken over. One of the people that he talked to was a gentleman by the name of Lewis Brascom. There were a number of other very prominent people in science and technology in those days that they also talked to. But Branscom's idea about UFOs was, look, we can't become involved with this, because if they turn out to be real, we're going to look foolish.
0: Mm-hmm.
1: Now, you've got to think about the scientific ethics and honesty of a position like that. It's obvious that something has been going on for a very long time. The bottom line is, there are actually a number of bottom lines, Art. One is, if we acknowledge that this is real, how are we going to explain to the public 50-plus years of lying and deceit? That's number one. Number two, the national security considerations. I know from my research that for years, UFOs have shown an inordinate interest in areas with nuclear facilities.
0: Absolutely true. Mm-hmm.
1: Areas where nuclear weapons are stored.
0: Correct.
1: In one very famous case that took place in the Dakotas in the mid-1970s,
0: very
1: and it was detailed
0: with it.
1: By Larry Fawcett and Barry Greenwood in their superb book, the UFO Cover-Up, in their superb book. In one case, a UFO entered a nuclear storage facility and actually destroyed the weapon. They had to replace the weapon. How did Greenwood and Fawcett discover this? Using the Freedom of Information Act request. The entire missile had to be replaced. Now, if the public suddenly became aware that this was not Looney Tunes.
0: Panic City. Sure. Panic City. I know.
1: Well, it could be Panic City.
0: So, really, you're suggesting then that of the three possibilities I named, previous civilization, aliens, and something that we're doing now, you'd probably say something that is happening now. In other words, something very contemporary. They could talk, I think, about an ancient civilization, a find of an ancient civilization, don't you? Just as they could in SETI, if the signal was very old and took zillions of years to get here. But if it's happening right now, and it's disabling nuclear weapons or whatever other mischief is going on, and they can't explain it, then I agree with you, they would not tell us.
1: Now, you know, we discussed what happened with NASA Ames when these photographs were taken up to Dr. Natalie Cabral.
0: Right.
1: And after agreeing to go on, she looked at the photographs,
0: said,
1: and
0: no
1: they backed
0: thanks.
1: Out. Now,
0: yep.
1: It's not up to me, or it shouldn't be up to me to ask, you know, hey, Don, why did they do that? They should be asked and should have been asked by UPN, why are you backing out of this broadcast after you agreed to go on? You didn't like the proof? You didn't like the photographs? Or what is it? You're afraid of being embarrassed?
0: Well,
1: I
0: think...
1: this actually shows something?
0: Yeah, afraid of being embarrassed or afraid that, you know, it's a close-up of something that's interpretive, and I, as a NASA person, am never going to be able to explain it satisfactorily, ever. It's just an interpretive thing, and it looks like the back of a satellite dish or whatever, but, you know, that...
1: Well, there's a big difference, Art, between not being able to look at something and say specifically what this is or what it isn't, but it's something else to hide it behind a wall of deceit and deception, which is, in effect, what NASA has been doing for a very long time, especially with photographic evidence showing anomalies.
0: Well, I certainly agree that our not going back to the moon in all this time is extremely suspect.
1: But then when we did go back, it was the Department of Defense.
0: Defense, yes.
1: Now look, you and I both know, and I think probably most of the listening audience knows, that our satellite technology is beyond belief.
0: Sure it is.
1: They can from thousands of miles out in orbit,
0: I know,
1: can photograph things the size literally of a pack of cigarettes,
0: I know,
1: laying on the ground.
0: I know.
1: Now, how many of those lunar photographs that you or anybody else has really taken a look at show that clarity? You never see it. You never see it, Art.
0: No, it's true. You don't.
1: And there's a reason for that. Now, getting to what the reason is something else. What are they not showing the public? And I've had testimony from a number of people that I've talked to that have seen some of these photographs that I think pretty much explain what that is.
0: The real high-res photographs.
1: The high-resolution photographs, that's mm-hmm. correct.
0: No, folks, he's right about showing something the size of a pack of cigarettes, reading license plates, all that kind of thing. They can do that. I, on a regular basis, monitor the NOAA satellites, constellation of low Earth orbiting satellites, for weather. And they intentionally detune the resolution on those photographs so that you can see the weather, but you can't see much else. Occasionally, they've had it miscalibrated, and you can see buildings. You can see all kinds of things. But they intentionally miscalibrate it. And Don Ecker is saying they've intentionally miscalibrated the photographs that are released to the public, and he's right about the resolution capability. So, yeah, I guess you could suggest, and you are, that they are hiding something that we could not digest, something that would ruin our institutions, ruin our religious faith or beliefs, I don't know, or something just related to national security, or maybe a secret perpetuated just because it's perpetuated. In other words, there was a reason 30 years ago to hide it. Maybe no reason today, except you don't want to admit you told a lie.
1: Or all of the above.
0: Or all of the above. Hmm.
1: All of the above. You know, what you mentioned about the possibility of disrupting organized religion is also, I think, an
0: sure.
1: important consideration. This Brookings document that I located, Art, they discussed in the document two groups of peoples that would be adversely affected by the admission that we uncovered extraterrestrial life. One group was engineers and scientists. They would be, according to the wording in the document,

0: Unleashed. The author's name is, I forget his first name, his last name is Behe, where he shows in this book, Darwin's Black Box, how the human form and the human structure, he believes, was designed. Now, if you go that far, if you take that step, I'll tell you, you're really opening up a can of worms with the public today. Because what you're indicating or what you're saying is that the human race, Homo sapiens sapien, somewhere along the line was genetically engineered. Now, whether that was by a deity, a supreme deity, or perhaps some point in the last several million years, visitors that may have come to this planet are opening up a true can of worms.
1: Pretty important question. You know, they just finished unraveling the human genome.
0: Yes.
1: And really, it's interesting because they may have opened their own can of worms. The genome was not as complicated as they thought, didn't take as many years as they thought. However, now that it's all unraveled, they're suggesting that the real magic may not be in the specific genome, but the interaction between the various genes in a human being's makeup, and that that interaction may be where all the real magic occurs. Now, if that's true, they've got combinations beyond all ability to calculate. So the whole thing may be sort of up in smoke, blown sky high, if you will. Hold on, Don. We'll be right back. There's more coming. This is Coast to Coast AM.
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2: Skies will be mostly clear tonight. Those winds will calm down just about entirely, and it could lead to another round of frost out there. 34 for your low. For Monday, mostly sunny skies, still a bit cool, high 56, closer to 50 along the lake. And Tuesday, cloudy with scattered showers, maybe a rumble of thunder mixed in, windy with a high of 65.
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1: Good morning from the high desert. Don Ecker of UFO Magazine is my guest. We're discussing moon photographs and a whole lot more. If you'd like to join us, I'm going to open the line shortly and let you ask Don questions. I presume you've been to my website, haven't you? www.artbell.com. Take a look at the photographs, particularly the one of the tracked rock. The rock that jumped up out of a crater and rolled across the face of the moon. And then the others, you let me know what you think. Sometimes when I look, I say, hey, rocks. Other times when I've got somebody like Don Ecker, Richard Hoagland, who says, hey, look a little closer, will you? And I do, and then all of a sudden I see what they see, and then I'm not so sure anymore.
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0: 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Tonight featuring Coast to Coast AM from the 19th of February, 2001.

0: back into the night we go with a crack of lightning and the rumble of thunder and Don Ecker on the phone. Hi, Don.
1: Hey, Art. We're still here.
0: Okay. That's always a good observation. We're still here. We are still here, even though things are getting pretty strange. Want to take some phone calls and see what's out there?
1: Well, before we do, let me mention one of the other photographs on there and give you a little background behind it. And then, sure, let's go ahead and
0: all right, let me give me a chance like everybody else is going to do. They're going to all race right back up to the site now. And so let me do the same thing and race back up to the site. It's www.artbell.com, and I'll lead you right through it, folks, if you're going up there now. Open your browser, go to my website. And when you get there, you click on Program, and then Tonight's Guest Info. Then you go down to Don Ecker's name, and you'll see moon photos. Click on those. Which one do you want me to go to, Don?
1: Mare Crisium.
0: Let's see. Mare Crisium. Da-da-da-da-da. Here it is. I've got it. Okay. And
1: third one down, I
0: yes,
1: believe.
0: And a big circle.
1: Yes. Now,
0: around what looks to me like rocks, Don.
1: Right. Look to the side of the circle about 9 o'clock.
0: Oh, yes.
1: See an arrow.
0: I see the arrow.
1: Now, back in 1953, the science editor for the New York Herald Tribune newspaper was a fellow by the name of John J. O'Neill. Okay? Now, in July of 1953... O'Neill, who was an amateur astronomer, went outside, set up his telescope, and was doing some lunar observations. And Mare Crisium was the area that he was observing. Mm. And much to his surprise, as he was looking at Mare Crisium, on the photograph where you see the circle,
0: yes,
1: off to the side, he saw what he described as a bridge, which was spanning the rim of the crater. Now, he observed this for several hours and was shocked to see it. He had never seen it before. In all his lunar observing, he had never seen anything like this.
0: Why is that just not a crevasse? I mean, why do you interpret that to be a bridge?
1: Well, for one reason, it's over 12 miles in length. It's a straight line. And if you blow the picture up, and you can on your website, because I scanned these at pretty high DPI.
0: That's right, I can.
1: You can see sunlight streaming beneath the end of the bridge. It's spanning over the rim of the crater.
0: Right.
1: Now, let me give you the rest of the background on this. So O'Neill was shocked to see this, and he did something that was very, very ethical, what many people in his position would not have done. He reported it to the American Astronomical Society, or the Lunar and Planetary Observers. And as he expected, within the next month, he was attacked by a number of astronomers that said, hey, you're crazy, you're full of blueberry muffins, there's no such thing up there. Mm. However, the attacks ceased a month later when two British authorities, world-renowned, verified his observations. Dr. H.P. Wilkins and Patrick Moore, who's probably one of the most famous living astronomers today. They both told him that, hey, or they both told the public, hey, there really is something there. Now, how it got there is anybody's guess. But what's even more astonishing with this photograph is if you look at the crater where the bridge is,
0: yes,
1: you follow the rim around, you'll come to another arrow between the 9 and 10 o'clock position.
0: That's
1: on
0: right.
1: The rim of the crater.
0: I see it.
1: Look right underneath the arrow. You will see a structure there, Art, that the first time I saw it about 7 or 8 years ago, it literally took my breath away. I call it the castle wall. It has all the appearance of being artificially constructed, but what's really odd about this, it has something extending out of the wall, like on a spar or a beam,
0: yeah,
1: and on the very end of it is a round ball. Now, what that is anybody's guess. The person that first pointed this out to me was a fellow who had years of lunar observation under his belt, a man by the name of Jim Sylvan. And I, over the years, had done a number of programs and interviewed Jim about this, and he had a very interesting story he told me about a year and a half ago. He had taken this photograph down to a presentation given by Admiral Alan Shepard before Shepard passed away. And Shepard was giving a talk. I don't recall if Jim had told me it was after Shepard had written a book or something. But at any rate, at the end of this presentation, he went up to get Shepard to autograph a photograph for him.
0: Right.
1: And all these people were in there. They were talking to Shepard. He was giving autographs away. Jim got up to him, shook his hand, told him he had been a big fan and really, really admired what Shepard had done and, you know, his last mission, which was a lunar mission. And he asked him if he would sign a lunar photograph that he had. He pulled out this picture, handed it to Shepard. Shepard pulled his pen out, began to write his name, and Jim pointed to this structure that I just told you about.
0: Right.
1: And said, "By the way, sir, can you tell me what this is?" Shepard looked down at the photograph. Apparently, according to Jim Sylvan, he recognized this thing. Jim told me that he turned white, handed the picture back to him, turned around, and walked away. Now, that's an anecdotal story. I was not there to see it, but I know Jim Sylvan, have known him for years, have never known Sylvan to lie about anything, and seeing this photograph, which incidentally was taken on the Apollo 16 mission, I've got to ask myself, just what in the world is that, Art?
0: I don't have any answer, and I just have no answer. And I might imagine on his part, I'm playing the devil's advocate for you here, that when it was pointed out, when the specific thing was pointed out, he went to himself, oh, God, you know, another one of these, and just declined to sign.
1: Well, I mean, anything is possible.
0: I mean, he might have thought, well, you know, this fellow wants me to give weight to his claim about this object, so I'm not going to sign.
1: Well, no, actually he didn't. He simply asked him if he could explain what that structure was. You can see very clearly the shadow that this spar or this beam is casting across the base of that structure. Now, when I showed this on UPN, Tammy Taylor, the reporter, did the same thing. She said, well, I'm going to play the devil's advocate. How do I know that's not a rock? Well, when you look at it, it shows all the appearance of being artificially constructed. But once again, I mean, hey, I'll be the first person to admit this. Until we go back there, go to that place on the Mare Crisium crater, touch down, get out, and really take a look at it, we're not going to know.
0: No,
1: or
0: no, yeah.
1: Until NASA or the Department of Defense releases the high-resolution photographs they have, because you know darn well they have that photograph.
0: Well, I do.
1: Perhaps
0: I mean, your argument there is very good. We have incredible abilities now with our KH series of satellites, and who knows what has come after them that I don't know about, to look at very tiny things here on Earth. And so we could certainly do the same thing on the moon. Why, and then also, you're right, why would our Defense Department send a probe to the moon? Why would they do that? To do what?
1: Well, you've got to ask yourself, after 25 years and $20 billion 1960s dollars,
0: yeah,
1: we don't go to the moon.
0: Yeah.
1: And when we do go back, it's the Department of Defense that goes back, Art, and take over 2 million photographs. Incidentally, how many of those have you seen online?
0: Not that many, actually.
1: And completely remap and re-photograph the entire moon. Now,
0: for what?
1: Exactly. What were they looking for? I mean, the only reason that makes sense to me, and when I was in Vietnam, I was involved with intelligence gathering.
0: Mm-hmm.
1: Why do you go back and re-photograph a place several times? You want to see what, if anything, changed about this. Is, for example, are there new buildings in there? Have they moved trucks or tanks in there?
0: New buildings.
1: Are they setting up a facility for troops or whatever?
0: That's all of that would be a really big problem. Any of that would be a big problem on the moon. All right, let's take a few calls and bounce things around. First-time caller line, you are on the air with Don Ecker. Hi.
2: Yeah, hi. This is Bob.
0: Hi, Bob.
2: Hi. I've got a question. For a period of time when I was on in Hawaii, and I think this was Maui, Kauai, one of the islands, there's there's a an area that's called President Kennedy's Head. I don't know if you're familiar with it, but there's a an area you come to, and you look through this tube. You have to look through the tube, because if you're just looking off toward the horizon, you don't see anything. But if you look through this tube, the tube takes you to one specific point of a rock face. And when you look at the one part that you see through the tube, you see this natural occurrence of what you would swear was somebody having chiseled President Kennedy's head out of the face of the rock. And I'm not talking about...
0: I hear you.
2: It reminds you of... I mean, it looks like...
0: I hear you. In other words, enough rocks in enough places planet-wide or moon-wide, and eventually you find all kinds of things that look like stuff.
2: Absolutely.
0: Yeah, I'm with you, and that's Don's really with you, too.
1: I have no disagreement with that. That's true. But then you come across something like that photograph with the two, according to NASA, rolling boulders that rolled up and out of basically holes in the ground and left a very distinctive tread mark behind them. Now, that, I don't know about you, Bob. Maybe you can explain that. That, to me, simply does not make sense. My entire point of working on this book and working with these photographs, researching this story, is to try to get some answers out. Because up to this point, I think it's very safe to say that in matters like this, our agency, NASA, supposedly the most open federal bureaucracy in American government, has been less than forthcoming about not only this, but a lot of other things.
0: Well, maybe Bob can answer some of the questions, the harder ones we've been pondering. Bob, why do you think we haven't been back to the moon in 30 years?
2: Well, you know, I think that there's a lot of people who think that we've wasted our money and that politically it's not the expedient thing to do so that the politicians don't move forward. I mean, in other words, why is it that we don't fund looking for near-Earth objects that could destroy the Earth?
0: Oh,
2: that's
0: another good question. All right, why would the Department of Defense send a satellite to the moon after we had been there and declared it uninteresting, if that's why we haven't been back for 30 years?
2: You know, I thought about that as you were talking about it, and I'm thinking, what is there that somebody else, like another nation, like maybe the USSR, like Russia, could have done over the past 30 years that might have affected or might have involved the moon that maybe we didn't know all about? Maybe over the last 10 years we learned more about it?
1: Well, let me address that, Bob. This nation, the American government, has in geosynchronous orbit, covering the entire span of the globe, a series of satellites called the DSP-1, okay?
2: Mm-hmm.
1: That satellite continuously scans all parts of the globe looking for, among other things, ICBM launches. It can detect everything from optical light to X-rays. I don't know if you recall back in the late 1970s or right around 1980, there was some speculation that South Africa set off an atomic device.
0: I remember.
1: You remember that?
0: Yep.
1: That was detected by the DSP-1 satellite. Now, my point in mentioning this is, had the former Soviet Union, now the CIS, had they have had a manned mission that went to the moon, we would have known about it. If no one else would have known about it, the Department of Defense, the NSA,
0: sure,
1: and the Central Intelligence Agency would have known about it.
0: Definitely.
2: But who's to say that they didn't know about it, and they still needed to send this reconnaissance craft to the moon, but they're not going to tell us that?
1: Well, if the Russians would have gotten up there, do you seriously believe that they would not have trumpeted it to the whole world?
2: Depends on what they were doing.
1: Well, just to get there is quite an accomplishment.
0: Sure.
1: And I would have to say, and let's not lose sight of the fact, there are a heck of a lot of other countries around the world that would probably have talked about this. Right now, China, Communist China, is working feverishly,
0: yes,
1: to get a manned space program going.
0: Yes.
1: The Japanese are. The Japanese are talking about going to the moon. It's going to be very interesting in the next 3 to 5 years to find out if the Japanese make it or not.
0: Well, you know, that is very interesting, because Japanese don't have the same sort of religious faith concerns about revelation of others that we do. Has that occurred to anybody?
2: Do you know what's so hard for me in looking at all of this is that with all the goings on and everything that we see from day to day, I say somewhere there is the smoking gun. In fact, there should be hundreds or thousands of smoking guns. You can watch America's Funniest Home Videos, and you pick up little pieces of things that nobody ever would have thought that somebody could have caught on tape, but because there's so much information gathering,
0: right,
2: and we get so close,
0: right,
2: but we never get all the way there.
1: There is, and it's been broadcast for a good 10-plus years. Don't lose sight of all the television programs in the last 10 years that made this subject a mainstay. Programs like Hard Copy, programs like A Current Affair, programs like Unsolved Mysteries. And the bottom line is, the second you put UFO on the label, it's basically consigned to the round file by the mainstream media. You know, back in 1989, my very first public appearance on this subject was on Larry King Live in connection with the sightings that were taking place in the USSR in the city of Voronezh.
0: Mm-hmm.
1: Okay?
0: Yes.
1: And this made such a splash in the Western press that all the major networks covered this story because TASS reported it. You know, like I stated on King's program, TASS is not known or was not known for its sense of humor.
0: No.
1: But yet, every major media outlet that covered this story, Art, covered it with a smirk and their tongue planted firmly in cheek.
0: Oh,
1: this subject, it doesn't matter what this subject is about, it has never been treated respectfully. Now, there's a reason for that. And the reason can be plainly traced back to January of 1953. And if we have time, I'd be happy to talk about it. But this has been a plan that's been in operation since 53, and there's a very, very definite MO behind it.
0: Well, we'll have time after the top of the hour, Don. I've tasted some of that myself. I wrote a book called The Coming Global Superstorm, went on the Today Show, and got knocked around for it.
1: Yes.
0: And then a year later, all of a sudden, it's all over the mainstream press. CNN today running stories warning how awful the weather is going to be getting, that coastal cities are going to be inundated. All of a sudden, it's breaking all over the place. So I've had a taste of that, kind of getting laughed at, drives of humor. I've had it all. Believe me, I've had it all. So I know the press does do that. Hold on, Don. Don Ecker from UFO Magazine is my guest, and he's certainly right about the press. And the UFO label brings the same kind of chuckle at the end, even if they treat the beginning of the story fairly seriously. They end it with a laugh, which means that you're supposed to be laughing too. Well, some of this may not be a laughing matter. A lot of it may not be a laughing matter. So, keep an open mind, folks, and stay tuned. This is Coast to Coast AM.
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5: Passenger evacuation underway. I'm Sue Guzman, Fox News. Passengers being evacuated and flown home from the Canary Islands from the cruise ship hit by a hantavirus outbreak. There are 17 Americans, one of whom is showing mild symptoms of the virus. Another tested positive. More from Fox's C.B. Cotton.
6: Global health leaders say some of the ship's passengers have already landed back in their home countries of Spain and France. We know a repatriation flight from the U.S. State Department is expected to arrive. So new video shows some of the first passengers stepping off the ship, all covered head to toe in protective gear. Small boats ferried the evacuees from the vessel to the shore, where Spanish authorities say an intense containment operation is in place to keep these passengers separated from the public. Around 150 people were still on board when the ship anchored this morning in Spain's Canary Islands. Spanish health officials said none were showing signs of the hantavirus, which are described as flu-like symptoms.
5: U.S. Department of Health and Human Services is transporting the 17 Americans to the University of Nebraska Medical Center, where they will undergo specialized evaluation. A media briefing is expected in the morning. President Trump rejecting Iran's response to a U.S. peace proposal to end the ongoing conflict. The president reacting on Truth Social.
7: The president wrote, "I have just read the response from Iran's so-called representatives. I don't like it. Totally unacceptable. Thank you for your attention to this matter."
5: That is Fox's Alex Hogan. Officials in New York say the man accused of killing an elderly man by shoving him down the stairwell of a subway station was released from a psychiatric evaluation just hours before the attack. Rommel Burke is charged with second-degree murder in the killing of the 76-year-old victim. Mayor Zohra Mamdani calling for an investigation into the hospital's handling of his evaluation. 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
5: The remains of a U.S. Army soldier who went missing during military exercises in Morocco a week ago have been recovered. He is identified as First Lieutenant Kendrick Lamont Key Jr., an Air Defense Artillery officer. They say he was off-duty hiking when he apparently fell to his death. And a Defense Department official says the search is on for a second missing soldier. Officials say a person killed as a Frontier Airlines flight took off Friday night had hopped the fence at Denver International, where they were fatally struck on the runway. Fox Business's Max Gordon has more.
15: Frontier Flight 4345 was taking off from Denver, bound for Los Angeles. Here's what one passenger says he saw and heard.
16: A loud boom first, and then the explosion happened, and then saw the flames come out, came right into the window, and just black smoke emanating and coming, permeating throughout the whole cabin.
15: After the pilots brought the plane to a stop, all 224 passengers and 7 crew members were evacuated. 12 people on the plane reported minor injuries, and 5 were transported to local hospitals. Airport officials say they checked the fence line after the incident, finding it intact, and they'll be conducting a perimeter security analysis in the coming days to see if any changes need to be made.
5: And the person killed, not yet identified. Gas prices continuing their upward climb, rising 41 cents over the past 2 weeks to a new national average of $4.55 for a gallon of regular unleaded. Industry analyst Trilby Lundberg says the conflict in the Middle East is not the only reason for rising prices.
17: It is extremely tight in the U.S. for supply, while demand is rising seasonally, as it always does. It won't be as robust as usual because people can't buy as much because of the high prices. But it will rise. It always rises in spring and summer.
5: Lundberg says gas prices are $1.53 higher than before the Iran conflict began. I'm Sue Guzman. This is Fox News.
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28: Skies will be mostly clear tonight. Those winds will calm down just about entirely, and it could lead to another round of frost out there. 34 for your low. For Monday, mostly sunny skies, still a bit cool, high 56, closer to 50 along the lake. And Tuesday, cloudy with scattered showers, maybe a rumble of thunder mixed in, windy with a high of 65.
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1: Don Ecker from UFO Magazine is my guest. 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

0: back into the night. Don Ecker is my guest. He's been researching UFOs for years and much more. If you have a question for him, this would be a good hour for you to get through. Don, you're back on the air again.
1: All right.
0: When is your book going to be out, Don?
1: Well, we're hoping it's going to be out later this year. But, you know, when you're talking about items like this, about the moon, about the UFO subject in general art, what we're really talking about is items of national security. And where national security is involved, one can never be sure of what the truth is. You know, I just had pointed out to me that going all the way back to the very beginning of our space race, back when we were still launching Atlas rockets off, one of the first missions that was sent up, the public was told it was a weather satellite, mm-hmm. when, in fact, it was an early prototype of a spy satellite.
0: Right.
1: These kind of things, the public is continuously being lied to about items that affect national security. And what could be more potentially destructive to national security than the fact that we have encountered someone from somewhere else? You've got to admit, if nothing else, that that would cause a lot of people in government, very high people, to raise their eyebrows and be very concerned about this.
0: It certainly would. Here's George, who writes, isn't it possible, Don, that the top of the item on the upside, uphill side of the track fell off, referring now to the rolling rock, and rolled downhill and made that track? Heating and cooling can cause boulders to crack. I hope you have time to ask about it. Well, I do.
1: Is it possible? Well, I guess I would have to say it's possible. Is it probable? I would have to go with this, along with what NASA said, that these objects rolled up and out of the crater. If it would have been something, I think, that would have been that easily explained, NASA would have been very quick to point that out. Because with what they've said here, it basically begs more questions than it answers.
0: All right. Back to the lines. East of the Rockies, you're on the air with Don Ecker. Good morning.
2: Yeah, how you doing? Some more art and guy. My questions are basically with probably propulsion units within our on Earth, like pulse detonation.
0: Well, I'm not even following you, caller. I'm sorry. You're asking about propulsion?
2: What I'm asking is, if Guy has any information that he can provide to us pertaining to the pulse detonation engine that is being tested, as well as any information that he may have concerning the Admiral Emmons' work on the magnetic field engine that has cooled several thousand degrees Kelvin. And basically is an anti-gravity device that many people are seeing that is the
0: All right, we'll ask about that. The anti-gravity, what do you know about that? Any research that you know of that's going on?
1: Sure. Not more than about a year or so ago, there were some experiments that were taking place in Europe where a type of magnetics was employed that neutralized gravity. I'm trying to remember now if that was
0: Sweden
1: or Norway.
0: Yeah, it didn't neutralize gravity. I believe that they detected a weight change in the objects being...
1: No, I'm talking about within this gravity field, they were actually able to suspend large, heavy objects.
0: I remember a couple of objects that were, in fact, suspended. I don't know if they were large, heavy objects, but they did suspend a couple. I remember that from Europe, too. He asked about a pulse detonation.
1: It was in Finland, as a matter of fact.
0: Finland, that was it, right.
1: Yeah.
0: A pulse detonation engine.
1: I know very little about that. I do know that trails from craft that were supposedly powered by this type of engine have been sighted. A number of people have taken photographs. Look like
0: donuts
1: on a rope.
0: Yes.
1: Very unusual contrail that these craft left behind, and apparently craft that are still, basically hiding behind a rather tall security classification. So, as far as anything more than that, I know very little.
0: Okay. West of the Rockies, you're on the air with Don Ecker and Art Bell. Good morning.
3: Good morning, gentlemen.
0: Hi.
3: Good morning. Yeah, I was wondering, during a lunar eclipse about 2 years ago, up on the northern hemisphere, just say northeast of the Sea of Tranquility, as the sun was coming back across the limb, I caught a really hellacious reflection, and it wasn't the sun spilling into a crater. It was an outright reflection. Any idea what that could have been?
0: Oh, many people see those, don't they, Don?
1: Yeah, they're basically called translunar phenomena.
0: Ah.
1: I wish I could answer with authority what those things are. This is part of the research that I've been involved in. Are you online? Can you go on the web?
3: I can tomorrow.
1: Okay. I would suggest that you put into a search engine something like Google.
0: Mm-hmm.
1: Put into the search engine NASA Technical Report 277.
3: 277.
1: It's up on the web. This is the report that was prepared for NASA during the Apollo program that details 400 years of these types of occurrences that actually go back in history much, much further than 400 years. But these are actual events that NASA's cataloged. We're talking about hundreds and hundreds of events.
0: Mm-hmm.
1: And you're going to see that this was something that was not nearly as unusual as you might have been led to believe initially.
3: Because when I saw that, Hoagland immediately came to mind.
1: Mm-hmm.
3: And second of all, I hate to be the smart aleck in the crowd, but it was the Velas that discovered that eruption off South Africa.
1: Who?
3: The Velas, V-E-L-A. They were built by TRW.
1: Not DSP?
3: No, sir. Those were the next generation.
1: Well, DSP actually has been in operation since the early 70s.
0: Mm-hmm.
1: One of the people that used to work at Aerojet, a gentleman that that I've over the years have interviewed several times, was a fellow by the name of Lee Graham, who basically made a nuisance out of himself with Freedom of Information Act requests about the DSP spy satellite.
3: Oh, yeah.
1: And one of the things that Graham discovered was he was trying to prove that the DSP could detect unidentified flying objects within the Earth's atmosphere. Discovered that back in the early 70s, the DSP was picking up, was identifying meteorites that flew into the Earth's atmosphere. So I'm not going to argue that it wasn't the DSP that detected that flash off of South Africa, but that was my understanding.
3: Mm-hmm. Okay, well, thank you so much, gentlemen, and
0: good
3: morning to you both.
0: Thank you very much for the call, and take care. First time caller line, your turn.
4: I just wanted to, I have a kind of a two-part question, and it's related to Mars. Is that okay if I ask that question?
0: Sure.
4: Okay. First of all, Don, when do you think we would probably send a manned mission to Mars? And the second question would be, would it be a repeat of sending the manned missions to the moon? We'd watch them more closely this time, obviously, but do you think they're going to, like, pull the wool over our eyes again?
1: Okay, back in the early and mid-1980s, it was not well known here in the West, but NASA and the Soviet Space Agency were tentatively planning the possibility of a manned mission to Mars sometime after 2012, 2013, somewhere in that area. And along with those plans, Russia prepared, the Soviet Union at that time, it was still the USSR, prepared two probes to go to Mars. They were Phobos 1 and Phobos 2. And I just, through the purest luck, ended up being advised about this by a very good friend of mine, a gentleman that you may be aware of, a fellow by the name of Zacharias Sitchin.
4: Yes, very. I read his book.
1: Sitchin wrote a book called, well, he wrote a number of books, but
4: yeah,
1: the book in particular was a book titled Genesis Revisited.
4: Mm-hmm.
1: And in that particular book, he talked about one of the Phobos craft that encountered a huge anomaly while it was in orbit around Mars. Now, just about that time, former Soviet Air Force Colonel Dr. Marina Popovich was coming over to the United States. And Dr. Popovich had formerly been married to General Pavel Popovich, who was the first Soviet cosmonaut to rendezvous with another craft while in orbit back in, I think it was 1962. And I was going down to Arizona where she was going to be speaking at a conference with the intention of interviewing her. I ended up doing that over a two-day period. And she told me a lot of very amazing stuff. She was over here primarily talking about UFO events that were happening in the former USSR. And during this 2 days, it was on the second day that I asked her about the Soviet Phobos mission. Now, Popovich was absolutely shocked that I knew anything about it. And as I was to discover, the Russians launched these probes in July of 1988. NASA was a very large part of this mission. As a matter of fact, all the telemetry coming back from the probes were being fed through Goldstone. And NASA had a number of scientific experiments on board the Russian craft. Now, as these two craft took off, the Russians lost their first probe, Phobos 1, roughly a month or so after liftoff. They blamed that loss on a combination of both computer and human error. However, the second craft got to Mars. And it was in January of 89 when it took up an orbiting position around Mars. Now, they were doing a lot of things. They were taking photographs. This particular craft also had on board a very powerful Russian laser. Very powerful. Now, what the plan was that NASA and the Russians hoped that if they, in fact, put together a joint mission after beginning of this century, the 21st century, that they would use one of the Martian moons, actually a moonlet, Phobos, as a base. The plan was to send a craft out with the cosmonauts and astronauts on board, dock on the Phobos moon, and then use that as a stepping stone to go down to Mars. Now, one of the things they wanted to find out is, what exactly is Phobos made out of? You know, if you go back and check the history, you'll find out that late 50s, early 1960s, there was a heck of a controversy over whether Phobos may have been a huge artificial object. It was the Russians that originally brought this idea to the forefront because of the very peculiar orbit that the Martian moonlet Phobos is in. It's in a retrograde orbit, and some very other odd things about Phobos and the other moonlet, Deimos. Now, the craft was to go into orbit around the moon, Phobos. The Russians wanted to fire the laser into the moonlet, analyze the gases. The NASA experiments on board were going to be flown down to the surface of Phobos itself. Now, while all this was going on, suddenly something happened that was totally unexpected. Phobos was taking a series of photographs. When something came into the picture, it took one final photograph when this object struck their craft. It turned it into a spinner. Now, that's beyond any argument. That happened. The Russians themselves said that something struck their craft.
0: Actually, didn't they? They literally got a shot of this thing just as it was about to impact, didn't they?
1: Yes.
0: Yes.
1: I was able to get that picture from Popovich. She was going back to Russia, was coming back in June. This took place around April.
0: Do you have that picture now?
1: Oh, yes.
0: Can you send that? Would you send that to me?
1: I could, sure.
0: Could you?
1: Sure.
0: I've really wanted that photo for a long time.
1: You mean you've never seen it? We, as a matter of fact, carried that picture in UFO magazine.
0: Fire it to me.
1: I will do that.
0: All right.
1: So let me get back to the story.
0: Please.
1: Now, the craft, according to the Russians, was struck by something. They ruled out being hit by a meteorite. The only thing left was this huge anomaly. Now, the Russians claimed at Glavkosmos, their unmanned space center, that this object was, are you ready for this?
4: Yeah.
1: 25 kilometers in length and 1.5 kilometers in diameter. That computes to 1 mile in diameter, 15.5 miles long. This was just unbelievable. Now, after I showed that photo for the first time, as a matter of fact, it was on CNN again, I expected that we would get a lot of questions from news media around the country and around the world. It was basically virtually ignored.
0: Mm-hmm.
1: And this was an actual Soviet-Russian photograph of a 15.5-mile anomaly. Now, what made this anomaly so unusual, Art? It was like a huge, long cigar. I mean, it's obvious that it was not a rock or an asteroid or something like that. It was a very long cigar right off of the Phobos moon itself. Now, some of the skeptics later on tried to say that it was a computer glitch in the data stream is what caused this thing. But the photograph was taken in the infrared, and both the moonlit Phobos and this craft are virtually unmistakable. I'll be happy to send that to you tomorrow.
0: Thank you. I'll get it up on the website.
1: So the question is, what would that have been? Well, Sitchin, among others, have suggested that not only the moon, but Mars has an operating base of some type being utilized by visitors from somewhere else. And I guess we won't truly know until we go back there.
0: Caller, is that what you were curious about with regard to Mars? How's that for an answer?
4: That's I'm familiar with that story. Like I said, I've read Genesis Revisited. I've read most of Zechariah Sitchin's books. But I was curious when the U.S., when this fabled mission does end up going to Mars, will obviously the government is going to pull the wool over our eyes again? I mean, you, Don Ecker, and like Rich Hoagland, they're going to be watching this very closely because, I mean, they want to make sure everything's done, you know, tit for tat, making sure they're not being fooled again. So that's basically my question. Your opinion would be, what would they, you know, would
1: well,
4: they...
1: Well, if we go to Mars with a manned mission...
0: Big if. We're not even going back to the moon right now, much less Mars.
1: Let's not forget that between the United States and the former Soviet Union,

0: about Mars itself, but it was the face with relation to aliens. I mean, I try to picture the NASA consultant finally figuring out what this was all about. How could NASA possibly have agreed to consult on a film that not only would be about the face, but about aliens?
1: Well, the only
0: that
1: thing
0: blew
1: that,
0: me away.
1: That makes sense, Art, is that they... I don't know this one way or the other, but they must have gotten a huge consulting fee. You know, I wanted to point out that over
0: for enough money, it's okay?
1: Well, sure. Over the last 10 years, Congress has slashed the budget of NASA down below the bone. The only way they're still flying today, and this is a dirty little secret that most people don't want to talk about.
0: Yes?
1: They are flying today because they're getting money from the Department of Defense. I don't know how often you've noticed or many people have noticed, but NASA over the years has been going very black.
0: All right, hold it right there. You're right about NASA going black. We'll be right back.
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4: Skies will be mostly clear tonight. Those winds will calm down just about entirely, and it could lead to another round of frost out there. 34 for your low. For Monday, mostly sunny skies, still a bit cool, high 56, closer to 50 along the lake. And Tuesday, cloudy with scattered showers, maybe a rumble of thunder mixed in, windy with a high of 65. From Fox 11, your station for severe weather coverage, I'm meteorologist Phil DeCastro for 1330 and 101.5 WHBL.

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1: My guest is Don Ecker. And by the way, that signal on 3.39 is still there, and therefore I'm going to start the show in repeat at in the next hour with the first hour so we can get that out to yet more people. I want to know what that signal is and where it's coming from. We'll get back to Don Ecker in a flash.
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1: Right.
8: They can also call toll free.
1: Okay.
8: And we've done, over the years, a number of specials on the moon. We have two primary lunar issues right now that we wanted to make available because I was going to be doing this program. And if you're interested in either of those, because there's basically they're chocked full of information, the first one we did was back in March, April of 1995. That's Volume 10, number 2, And much more recently, our Moon Secrets issue is volume 14, number 7. Either of those are available. If you buy one, it's $7.95. We'll ship it right out to you. If you want them both, it's only $14. And if you mention that you heard about it on the Art Bell Show, you take a subscription out for $19.99 for 1 year. We'll send you one free issue.
7: Mm.
8: So, you know, just for art and just tonight.
7: Very kind of you. All right, here we go again. First time caller line, you're on the air with Don Ecker.
9: Good morning, Art, and good morning, Don.
8: Good morning.
9: My question was, the anomaly that we see on the photos with the stone that is rolling across the lunar surface, is that anything similar to what they see in the Mojave Desert with very large stones that are traveling across the surface of the desert without being moved by machinery? And also, I have another question for Art when we're done with this one.
7: All right.
8: Okay, now, those particular cases you're talking about that take place out in the Mojave, I know a lot of people over the years have researched those. The research that I'm familiar with concerning the Mojave Desert moving stones is that when it rains out there, and it does rain, not often, but when it does, it rains a lot, there is some type of process that have caused these stones to move because of the water action. On the moon, of course, there's no weather, there's no moisture to speak of, and it doesn't explain how these things came up and out of a crater. And when you look at the larger of those two objects, I am convinced, number one, that is not a rolling stone or rock, that it is some type of equipment. What makes me think that is when you look very close, you can almost see the axles coming out of the side of that and the very unusual tread that it's leaving in the lunar dust.
9: Yep, I can see that. So the correlation, it's not similar with, it's not water moving the stones on the lunar surface, and so the action would not be the same as what we're seeing in the Mojave Desert then?
8: That's my speculation, that's mm-hmm. correct.
9: Even as large as the stones are that are being moved out in the Mojave Desert?
8: Right.
9: Okay.
7: All right.
9: All right,
7: thank you very much for the call. Oh, that's right, you had a question for
9: yes,
7: me.
9: Yes, I do. Yes. I've also heard of UFO abduction insurance, and I've heard it mentioned by Stanton Friedman, and
7: yes.
9: I was wondering if you'd ever heard of that, Art.
7: Oh, yes, of course.
9: Oh, you have?
7: Yes.
9: I've
7: collected twice.
9: Oh, you have?
7: Sure.
9: Do you know where I would be able to
7: almost
9: find
7: that? Almost quarters of $1 million now, as a matter of fact. No, I'm kidding you. No, I've heard of it, but I don't think anybody has actually collected yet.
9: Oh, okay. Is there something I could, is there a document or something I could purchase that would I could give to my father? He's a big UFO.
7: You want abduction insurance for him?
9: I've heard of this. It's not a serious pursuit, but it is a
7: No, it's real. I'm sorry, I'm not exactly sure who's doing it, but Lloyd's will do anything, so you can always talk to Lloyd's.
9: Okay.
7: All right, sir. Wild card line, you're on the air with Don Ecker. Hi.
10: Hi, Art. This is Tim calling from Anchorage.
7: Yes, sir.
10: And, Mr. Ecker, you must have taken some pointers from Richard Hoagland. Long answers.
8: Oh, I... Well, you know, I...
7: You're cutting out, Don.
8: Yeah,
10: I hear you.
8: I try to be as specific as I can about this, but, you know, this is a particular subject that there are many, many facets to it. Art, I'm going to change phones here.
7: All right.
8: Is that better?
7: Oh, yes.
8: Okay. This is a very complex subject, and there's so much to it that, you know, especially in a program like this, it's really tough to...
10: I wonder if I might go back to those two rocks that popped out of the crater on the moon.
8: Yeah, sure.
10: On that last debate, it was said that you wouldn't have any moon dust because in an absence of no atmosphere, there would be no dust. But if there was dust, you wouldn't have anything clearly defined like the moon rover's tire tracks because there is no moisture.
7: Well,
8: let me say this. There is a weathering of a type.
7: Yeah, and it's not true, because out here where I live in the desert, you have the same kind of fine stuff. And
10: you have some moisture.
7: It's just
10: too.
7: Like at the beach. If you walk at the beach, water or not, you leave an impression, right?
10: If you have no moisture, you'll only leave depressions. You won't have clearly defined tracks.
7: Well, he has a good point there, Don.
8: There is a weathering of a type on the moon, and that's billions and billions of years. I sound like Carl Sagan there. Of meteorite impacts. And over the billions of years that this has been going on, there has been a weathering process of a type. So, you know, I don't know what to tell you. It's obvious that there are tracks there. There are footprints. I've seen the photographs.
10: You know, honestly, I think anyone who open-mindedly looks at the evidence against a moon landing and still believes there's a moon landing would have to be either brain dead or believe in the Easter Bunny. Have a good night.
7: All right. Thank you very much. Well, I don't think I'm brain dead, and I don't think you are, and I do think we went to the moon. It's as simple as that.
8: I don't think there's even any question about it.
7: Right. Sir Arthur Clarke, I thought, made a crashingly good remark with regard to the reflectors and the laser stuff we were talking about earlier. Yeah, I think we went. East of the Rockies, you're on the air with Don Ecker. Hi.
11: Hi.
7: Hello.
11: Dave from Winston-Salem.
7: Hi.
11: Hi. Well, he was talking about the moisture. I wondered about that because I saw the rover go across, and it was throwing up all types of crap in the, you know, from it was like getting a wheel, and it was just throwing dirt and everything up. You could actually, and this stuff was going up and then coming back down, just like you were going on the beach. So, but anyway, what I called about when they go to the moon, the Japanese go. I think if I remember right, it's scheduled for about 1 year and 6 months from now. When they go, if they go there and they don't find the modules or the rovers or anything like that, they'll solve that problem. But if we have not gone and it was actually in reality, like you were saying, that we wanted to get there before the Russians, so we made it up. If the Japanese get there first, well, we have to change our history if they put the first person on the planet.
7: Don?
8: I didn't catch the very end. Did you say, will we have to change our history?
11: Right, because, see, if we have not gone to the moon in reality, and they send a probe up there, and then they send a manned project there to the moon, I know my grandfather, he's very American, very, very, very gung-ho. And if he had to say that the country we beat got to the moon first in the year 2004, he'd be, you know, it'd basically like be kicking him in the teeth.
8: Well, okay, I think this entire argument about whether we went to the moon or not is basically a straw man argument. I'm convinced there's no doubt we did go to the moon. Now, if for no other reason, and Art had mentioned this at the very early part of the program, what Sir Arthur Clarke, said about it. We put laser detectors up there that we could bounce laser beams off the moon. Now, if we didn't go there, how would we have gotten those detectors up there? If for no other reason, I think that answered the question right there. And the second thing, somebody else had mentioned earlier in the program, had we have tried to lie about going to the moon, hoaxing going to the moon, back in 1969, 1970, at the height of the Cold War, where we were threatening the Russians and the Russians were threatening us with nuclear annihilation, believe me, they would have made it very plain to the globe that the Americans lied about this. So this whole argument, you know, Art, I've got to say it's a bunch of BS.
7: Well, there was also the waving flag. And, you know, I thought if we were going to fake it, we would have a flag that was not waving. we wouldn't be that dumb. The wave occurred because, of course, of the motion of putting one pole into the other, and they had a wire out there so the
8: right,
7: American flag could stand out.
8: Sure.
7: And so it waggled around, and people said, look, it's air.
8: Yeah.
7: Well, obviously, if you're going to fake something, you're going to do a better job than that, and it's not going to flap around at all.
8: Ladies and gentlemen, believe me, we went to the moon.
7: Yeah. All right. West of the Rockies, you're on the air with Don Ecker. Good morning.
12: Hello, Art.
7: Hello.
12: Hi, my name is Brian. I'm in Honolulu.
7: Yes, Brian.
12: And I'm glad that Don just mentioned the straw man argument, because I'm not saying what he's saying is right or wrong, but I believe the argument I hear from him and several other people that the fact that we have not been back to the moon as evidence for a conspiracy is in itself a straw man argument. I grew up around the space program. My father was in the space industry. I met a lot of the greats in the space program, the Apollo program.
7: Right.
12: I taught at space camp. I've heard lots of lectures from people.
7: Mm-hmm.
12: And the general theory feeling among the community is that there's not much interest in going back to the moon. I know there's been some discoveries on the moon as of late. However, a lot of people didn't even want to go to the moon to begin with. Wernher von Braun, for instance, never wanted to go. He wanted to go straight to Mars.
7: Not much interest in Mars either.
12: Well, it appears that way, actually. I think that the moon landing itself was just a Cold War statement.
8: Well, Brian, I've got to disagree with that. I've got to disagree with your contention that nobody wanted, or that many people did not want to go to the moon. For two superpowers, like the Soviet Union in the 1960s and the United States, to spend close to $50 billion in rubles in a race to get there, with all the planning that we were doing at that time, putting lunar bases on the moon, a military outpost, because let's not forget, there were a lot of people as early as 1958-59 that wanted to see an American military presence on the moon. And with the potential for colonization, manufacturing, raw resources, to suddenly arbitrarily stop when we had additional missions paid for, additional astronauts trained to go, the rockets sitting in place, and then for NASA to say, well, we lost interest in it. I don't know what the true reason was. I wasn't privy to it. But I'll tell you what, if you try to convince me it's because we lost interest, I'm going to have a huge belly laugh.
12: Well, you know, I hear what you're saying, and I've actually seen the Saturn V rockets laying down, resting with animals living in the engines. But the general feeling is that there's not that much science to be done on the moon. There's really not much reason to spend the huge
8: amount
12: of money.
8: What about astronomy?
7: Well,
8: what about the SETI program?
7: Oh, there's a lot of reasons to be up there. I have a question for you, Don.
8: Yeah.
7: Why, ultimately, didn't the Russians, who had really big boosters... I mean, really big boosters.
8: They were actually larger than our Saturn.
7: Yeah, I know, I know. Why did they not go? Since when did the Russians trust us when we said, well, there's nothing of significance up there? Since when did the Russians ever trust us, even today?
8: That was one of my points, that there was contact between the then Soviet Space Agency and the Americans. Now, once again, this is rumor. I got this, however, from several former Russians from the Commonwealth of Independent States and from some people in this country. There was some concern between the Americans and the USSR about the potential of hostilities or conflict with the intelligence behind this phenomena. Now, am I saying I believe that? Well, I can't say that. But I do believe that something extraordinary happened there. I know for a fact that there was contact between the Soviet Space Agency and the Americans. And since the Russians never did send a manned mission to the moon, I'm speculating that whatever we found up there was relayed to the Russians. And for all I know, they may have been, after the first Apollo 11 landing, they may have been privy to everything else we were doing up there, because if, Art, if there was an extraterrestrial presence up there, this would not be just an American problem or a Soviet problem. This would have been potentially a problem that could affect the entire globe.
7: Well, look, if we had told them back then, we found nothing. It was boring. It's rocks and some sand, and there's absolutely nothing on the moon. Well, the Russians would not have believed us.
8: Look,
7: if we told them we found signs of extraterrestrial life, the Russians would have beat feet to get to the moon.
8: The Russians sent one of the first unmanned lunar probes up there. And where did they send it? They sent it not to where they expected their cosmonauts to land, on the side that faces Earth.
7: Right.
8: They sent it to the back of the moon, to the far side of the moon, to thoroughly photograph it back there.
7: Mm-hmm.
8: Now, I have some additional information about that particular area, but I don't think we're going to have time tonight to get into it. But I can tell you this, that my sources indicate that there was some extraordinary things on the far side of the moon.
7: Okay. Well, it wouldn't surprise me, and I think it would not surprise Sir Arthur Clarke as well, because he's theorized for a long time that an alien civilization might well use the moon as it was used in 2001 as kind of a, well, you're here now, so you're in space, so we are going to notice you kind of deal, right?
8: One of the largest skeptics in recent years, and of course he's gone now, was Dr. Carl Sagan. When it came to the UFO phenomena, the UFO subject,
7: right,
8: he was publicly very, very skeptical, dismissive of it.
7: Yes.
8: However, in the early 1960s, when he was still a fresh, young scientist, he stated before a meeting of the American Rocket Association out here in Los Angeles that when we got to the moon, because we were planning then in 61, 62 to go to the moon, when we got to the moon, don't be surprised if we find that somebody else has already landed up there.
7: Going where someone else has gone before.
8: Exactly.
7: All right, Don, it, as always, has been a distinct pleasure having you on the program, and we will do it again.
8: Well, thank you so much, sir. I appreciate it, and I'll get that photo for you tomorrow.
7: Thank you, and I'll get it up on the website tomorrow, too. Take care, Don.
8: Thank you. Have a good evening.
7: You bet. Don Ecker from UFO Magazine. All right, that's it for tonight, folks. We're out of time. I've been holding on to a lot of stuff. I'll try to get to it tomorrow night, some of it tomorrow night. Till then, from the high desert, night all.

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7: Rejecting Iran's response. I'm Ted Lindner, Fox News. President Trump doing just that on Sunday, rejecting Iran's response to the U.S. peace plan. Posting online Sunday afternoon, he does not like it. Fox's Alex Hogan with the details from the White House.
8: Still no deal. President Trump confirming that he had received the latest response, writing this on Truth Social. He said, "I have just read the response from Iran's so-called representatives. I don't like it. Totally unacceptable. Thank you for your attention to this matter." Iranian state media announced that Iran had sent its response through a Pakistani mediator. Amid efforts to secure a deal, Secretary of State Marco Rubio and Presidential Envoy Steve Witkoff met with Qatar's Prime Minister and the Foreign Affairs Minister, and that meeting taking place in Miami. The ongoing war will likely loom over conversations that will take place during President Trump's visit to China this upcoming week.
7: Meantime, Russian President Putin says he believes the Russia-Ukraine war is coming to an end. He made his comments during an annual Victory Day parade, as we hear from Fox's Stephanie Bennett.
9: The president of Russia did not elaborate. He made those comments after yesterday's scaled-back Victory Day parade in Moscow's Red Square. Russian officials citing the current operational situation, meaning for the first time in 20 years, that usual rows of tanks and ballistic missile carriers were absent. The annual parade usually commemorates the end of World War II, but Putin used his speech to justify his war in Ukraine and denounce NATO, saying victory has always been and will be ours. However, additional security measures were put in place amid fears of a surprise Ukrainian attack as Kyiv's drones continue striking deeper inside Russia.
7: Russian troops have been fighting in Ukraine for more than 4 years. That's longer than Soviet forces fought in World War II, known in Russia as the Great Patriotic War of 1941 through 1945. 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
7: Well, passengers who were aboard a Dutch cruise ship finally returning home after 3 people died from hantavirus. They're returning home after docking in the Canary Islands. Fox's Marion Rafferty with more.
17: Evacuations are continuing from the cruise ship where the people died from hantavirus. That ship arrived off the Canary Islands, a Spanish territory off the coast of West Africa. Evacuations started today and are expected to continue until Monday. Passengers were grouped by nationality. Then they're going to the airport for flights to their home country. A State Department chartered plane is flying 17 Americans from the ship to Nebraska. Then those Americans will be monitored by a CDC team. The World Health Organization is urging people to remain calm, saying the risk of hantavirus to the public is very low.
7: Spanish authorities say the ship will continue to Rotterdam in the Netherlands to be disinfected. It's going to be another day in court for the suspect who was involved in the White House Correspondents' Dinner shooting.
18: Cole Allen faces 4 federal charges, including attempting to assassinate President Trump and assault on a federal law enforcement officer with a deadly weapon. Prosecutors say Allen was armed with a shotgun, handgun, and knives when he tried to break through a security checkpoint at the Washington Hilton on April 25th, where the White House Correspondents' Dinner was being held and attended by President Trump, administration members, and the press. Allen is accused of shooting a uniformed Secret Service officer who was hit on his protective vest and was not seriously hurt. Allen has not yet entered a plea and has been behind bars since he was apprehended. Tanya J. Powers, Fox News.
7: An investigation underway in Texas after 6 people were found dead inside a railroad car, a Union Pacific boxcar in Laredo Sunday. It's not yet clear whether the 6 dead were illegal immigrants or whether they suffocated due to hot temperatures that reached the upper 90s. Investigators awaiting results of autopsy reports from the medical examiner's office. And oil prices rose 3% on Monday's open after the U.S. and Iran failed to reach an agreement on a peace proposal. I'm Ted Lindner. This is Fox News.
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23: Skies are going to be generally clear through the early morning. Another frosty morning very likely as well. 34 for your low. Into this afternoon, a bit cool for this time of the year. Mostly sunny, high of 56, near 50 along the lake. Tuesday a bit milder, up to 65, but a windy day with lots of clouds. We'll see scattered showers and maybe a rumble of thunder. From Fox 11, your station for severe weather coverage, I'm meteorologist Phil DeCastro for 1330 and 101.5 WHBL.

0: is where there was a shift in how this information was distributed. So who held back this information as part of your research? By the way, if people wanted to look up your book, where can they go?
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0: IamWilliamHenry.com. The book just came out, The Psychedelic Christ, The Lost Dose of the Son of Man. And based on some of the things you're describing, it sounds like at some point someone said this information can't get out there. I'm curious who they are, and maybe we can talk more about that coming up after the break. I'm Ryan Renker. If you want to email me, Ryan Renker at coasttocoastam.com. Don't go anywhere.

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7: Skies are going to be generally clear through the early morning. Another frosty morning, very likely as well. 34 for your low. Into this afternoon, a bit cool for this time of the year. Mostly sunny, high of 56, near 50 along the lake. Tuesday, a bit

Milder up to 65, but a windy day with lots of clouds. We'll see scattered showers and maybe a rumble of thunder. From Fox 11, your station for severe weather coverage, I'm meteorologist Phil DeCastro for 1330 and 101.5 WHBL.

0: Kids want to share what's going on in their lives with the adults around them. 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
9: Objections to Iran's response. I'm Sue Guzman, Fox News. President Trump is rejecting Iran's response to a U.S. peace proposal and the ongoing conflict. The president reacting on Truth Social.
10: The president wrote, "I just read the response from Iran's so-called representatives. I don't like it. Totally unacceptable. Thank you for your attention to this matter."
9: Fox's Alex Hogan. President will head to Beijing this week for a high-stakes summit with China's leader.
11: This week's trip to China will be the first by an American president since President Trump traveled to Beijing back in 2017. It comes amid trade tensions and the ongoing war in Iran. President Trump has met several times with China's President Xi Jinping, and both leaders have expressed a commitment to fostering a strong bilateral relationship. That relationship has been strained at times with tit-for-tat tariffs amid negotiations over a long-term trade deal. President Trump is also expected to raise concerns about China's purchase of Iranian oil. At the White House, Jared Halpern, Fox News.
9: 17 American passengers from the cruise ship hit by a hantavirus outbreak are being flown home. HHS says one has mild symptoms, another is tested positive. Fox's Grinnell Scott has more.
12: While the University of Nebraska Medical Center's National Quarantine Unit has agreed to receive the 17 Americans on board that cruise ship, it's not required they go there. Acting director of the World Health Organization's Department of Epidemic and Pandemic Management, Maria Van Kerkhove, on Fox's The Sunday Briefing said that is part of WHO policy.
13: Active follow-up for 42 days. This would include checks, health checks by authorities, and either be quarantined at home or quarantined in a medical facility.
12: Kerkhove said real-time updates are shared with the CDC as patients are observed.
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9: Officials say the person killed is a Frontier Airlines flight that took off Friday night. It hopped the fence at Denver International when they were fatally struck on the runway. Fox Business's Max Gordon has the details.
17: Frontier Flight 4345 was taking off from Denver, bound for Los Angeles. Here's what one passenger says he saw and heard.
18: A loud boom first, and then the explosion happened, and then saw the flames come out. Came right into the window and just black smoke emanating and coming permeating throughout the whole cabin.
17: After the pilots brought the plane to a stop, all 224 passengers and 7 crew members were evacuated. 12 people on the plane reported minor injuries and 5 were transported to local hospitals. Airport officials say they checked the fence line after the incident, finding it intact, and they'll be conducting a perimeter security analysis in the coming days to see if any changes need to be made.
9: The person killed not yet identified. The remains of a U.S. Army soldier who went missing during military exercises in Morocco a week ago have been recovered. He's identified as First Lieutenant Kendrick Lamont Key Jr., an Air Defense Artillery officer. They say he was off duty hiking at the time when he apparently fell to his death. The Defense Department official says a search for a second missing soldier is ongoing. Gas prices continuing their upward climb. They've risen 41 cents over the past 2 weeks to a new national average, $4.55 for a gallon of regular unleaded. Industry analyst Trilby Lumberg says the conflict in the Middle East is not the only reason for rising prices.
19: It is extremely tight in the U.S. for supply while demand is rising seasonally, as it always does. It won't be as robust as usual because people can't buy as much because of the high prices, but it will rise. It always rises in spring and summer.
9: She says gas prices are $1.53 higher than they were before the Iran conflict began. I'm Sue Guzman. This is Fox News.
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22: Skies are going to be generally clear through the early morning. Another frosty morning, very likely as well. 34 for your low. Into this afternoon, a bit cool for this time of the year. Mostly sunny, high of 56, near 50 along the lake. Tuesday, a bit milder, up to 65. But a windy day with lots of clouds. We'll see scattered showers and maybe a rumble of thunder.
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0: would have opened up a pathway towards, quote unquote, saving people.
1: Okay. Thank you, Mark, for the email question. We'll take some more of your calls coming up after the break. If you want to email me, Ryan Recker at coasttocoastam.com. Our guest is William Henry. Don't go anywhere.

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10: Skies are going to be generally clear through the early morning. Another frosty morning, very likely as well. 34 for your low. Into this afternoon, a bit cool for this time of the year. Mostly sunny, high of 56, near 50 along the lake. Tuesday, a bit milder, up to 65. But a windy day with lots of clouds. We'll see scattered showers and maybe a rumble of thunder. From Fox 11, your station for severe weather coverage, I'm meteorologist Phil DeCastro for 1330 and 101.5 WHBL.

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13: Skies are going to be generally clear through the early morning. Another frosty morning very likely as well. 34 for your low. Into this afternoon, a bit cool for this time of the year. Mostly sunny, high of 56, near 50 along the lake. Tuesday, a bit milder, up to 65. But a windy day with lots of clouds. We'll see scattered showers and maybe a rumble of thunder. From Fox 11, your station for severe weather coverage, I'm meteorologist Phil DeCastro for 1330 and 101.5 WHBL.

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5: This is a Fox News alert back in the U.S. I'm Sue Guzman. The 17 American passengers in the cruise ship hit by the hantavirus outbreak have arrived home. HHS says one has mild symptoms, the other has tested positive. So we hear from Fox's Grinnell Scott.
6: While the University of Nebraska Medical Center's National Quarantine Unit has agreed to receive the 17 Americans on board that cruise ship, it's not required they go there. Acting Director of the World Health Organization's Department of Epidemic and Pandemic Management, Maria Van Kerkhove, on Fox's The Sunday Briefing said that is part of WHO policy.
7: Active follow-up for 42 days. This would include checks, health checks by authorities, and either be quarantined at home or quarantined in a medical facility.
6: Kerkhove said real-time updates are shared with the CDC as patients are observed. Grinnell Scott, Fox News.
5: President Trump rejecting Iran's response to a U.S. peace proposal to end the ongoing conflict. The president reacting on Truth Social.
8: The president wrote, "I have just read the response from Iran's so-called representatives. I don't like it. Totally unacceptable. Thank you for your attention to this matter."
5: Fox's Alex Hogan reporting. President Trump heads to Beijing this week for a high-stakes summit with China's leader.
9: This week's trip to China will be the first by an American president since President Trump traveled to Beijing back in 2017. It comes amid trade tensions and the ongoing war in Iran. President Trump has met several times with China's President Xi Jinping, and both leaders have expressed a commitment to fostering a strong bilateral relationship. That relationship has been strained at times with tit-for-tat tariffs amid negotiations over a long-term trade deal.
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5: The man accused of opening fire at the White House Correspondents' Dinner last month is due in court today. Fox's Tanya J. Powers has more.
13: Cole Allen faces four federal charges, including attempting Trump and assault on a federal law enforcement officer with a deadly weapon. Prosecutors say Allen was armed with a shotgun, handgun, and knives when he tried to break through a security checkpoint at the Washington Hilton on April 25th, where the White House Correspondents' Dinner was being held and attended by President Trump, administration members, and the press. Allen is accused of shooting a uniformed Secret Service officer who was hit on his protective vest and was not seriously hurt. Allen has not yet entered a plea and has been behind bars since he was apprehended. Tanya J. Powers, Fox News.
5: Missing U.S. soldiers found in Morocco, and another is still missing. Fox's Marianne Rafferty has more.
14: The body of an American soldier who went missing while in Morocco for military drills has been found. First Lieutenant Lamont Key Jr. and another soldier disappeared about a week ago. A preliminary report says the two were part of a group who went on a hike to watch a sunset. One reportedly couldn't swim, and the second soldier and others attempted a rescue. The Army says search operations for the other service member will continue. That soldier has not been identified.
5: 27-year-old First Lieutenant Kendrick Lamont Key Jr. was off duty on that hike with another soldier when they fell off a cliff. The other soldier still missing. More pain at the pump for Americans as gas prices in the U.S. continue their upward climb. Industry analyst Trilby Lundberg tells us where those prices stand.
15: The average price of gasoline jumped 41 cents in the past 2 weeks. The new price is $4.55 per gallon for a regular grade.
5: And she says the demand in the spring and summer naturally goes up as well. She says gas prices are $1.53 higher than they were before the Iran conflict began and $1.33 more than a year ago. I'm Sue Guzman. This is Fox News.
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17: Skies are going to be generally clear through the early morning. Another frosty morning, very likely as well. 34 for your low. Into this afternoon, a bit cool for this time of the year. Mostly sunny, high of 56, near 50 along the lake. Tuesday, a bit milder, up to 65, but a windy day with lots of clouds. We'll see scattered showers and maybe a rumble of thunder. From Fox 11, your station for severe weather coverage, I'm meteorologist Phil DeCastro for 1330 and 101.5 WHBL.

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5: Skies are going to be generally clear through the early morning. Another frosty morning, very likely as well. 34 for your low. Into this afternoon, a bit cool for this time of the year. Mostly sunny, high of 56, near 50 along the lake. Tuesday, a bit milder, up to 65. But a windy day with lots of clouds. We'll see scattered showers and maybe a rumble of thunder. From Fox 11, your station for severe weather coverage, I'm meteorologist Phil DeCastro for 1330 and 101.5 WHBL.

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5: The passengers back home in the U.S. I'm Ted Lindner. This is a Fox News alert. 17 American passengers from the cruise ship hit by the hantavirus outbreak have now arrived home. HHS says one of them showing mild symptoms, while a second American tested positive but has no symptoms. Fox's Jonathan Savage with the latest for us this morning.
6: A French woman evacuated from the cruise ship hit by hantavirus is in the hospital, her health worsening, and tests confirm she has contracted the respiratory disease. Three passengers on the MV Hondius have died as a result of hantavirus. Several others were also infected, including one of the 17 Americans evacuated over the weekend and flown to Nebraska. The U.S. citizen currently has no symptoms. The ship's docked in the Spanish island of Tenerife. Passengers were escorted to shore by staff in full body protective gear and breathing masks. The World Health Organization says the risk to public health is low. Jonathan Savage, Fox News.
5: The 17 U.S. citizens and a British national are now in Nebraska for screening. After President Trump blasted Tehran for rejecting the latest U.S. peace offer on Sunday, Americans may be about to get a jolt at the gas pump. GasBuddy.com petroleum analyst Patrick DeHaan says prices may be about to rise in the coming days. He's also concerned about prices surging for truckers in the Midwest.
7: Diesel prices in some areas of the Great Lakes now well beyond the $6 a gallon mark. In fact, some stations now in areas of the Great Lakes, including Michigan, Indiana, Ohio, Illinois, and Wisconsin, are pushing closer to $7 for a gallon of diesel. Certainly, that is going to be very impactful the longer it sticks around.
5: AAA says the average cost of a gallon of diesel in California now at $7.46. And President Trump and Chinese President Xi are set to meet in Beijing this week. Summit marks the first visit to China by a sitting U.S. president since Trump's visit in 2017. 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
5: Russian President Vladimir Putin says he believes the Russia-Ukraine war is coming to an end. He made his comments during an annual Victory Day parade, as we hear from Fox's Stephanie Bennett.
16: The president of Russia did not elaborate. He made those comments after yesterday's scaled-back Victory Day parade in Moscow's Red Square. Russian officials citing the current operational situation, meaning for the first time in 20 years, that usual rows of tanks and ballistic missile carriers were absent. The annual parade usually commemorates the end of World War II, but Putin used his speech to justify his war in Ukraine and denounce NATO, saying victory has always been and will be ours. However, additional security measures were put in place amid fears of a surprise Ukrainian attack as Kyiv's drones continue striking deeper inside Russia.
5: Russian troops have been fighting in Ukraine for more than 4 years. That's longer than Soviet forces fought in World War II, known in Russia as the Great Patriotic War of 1941 through 1945. Cole Allen, the accused White House correspondent's dinner shooter, set to return to court Monday for a preliminary hearing.
17: Cole Allen faces four federal charges, including attempting to assassinate President Trump and assault on a federal law enforcement officer with a deadly weapon. Prosecutors say Allen was armed with a shotgun, handgun, and knives when he tried to break through a security checkpoint at the Washington Hilton on April 25th, where the White House correspondent's dinner was being held and attended by President Trump, administration members, and the press. Allen is accused of shooting a uniformed Secret Service officer who was hit on his protective vest and was not seriously hurt. Allen has not yet entered a plea and has been behind bars since he was apprehended. Tanya J. Powers, Fox News.
5: And an investigation underway in Texas after six people were found dead inside a railroad car, a Union Pacific boxcar in Laredo on Sunday. It's not yet clear whether the six dead were illegal immigrants. I'm Ted Lindner, and this is Fox News.
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19: Skies are going to be generally clear through the early morning, another frosty morning very likely as well. 34 for your low. Into this afternoon, a bit cool for this time of the year. Mostly sunny, high of 56, near 50 along the lake. Tuesday, a bit milder, up to 65, but a windy day with lots of clouds. We'll see scattered showers and maybe a rumble of thunder. From Fox 11, your station for severe weather coverage, I'm meteorologist Phil DeCastro for 1330 and 101.5 WHBL.

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3: 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They're taking selfies and oversharing. 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It's about listening. 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If only we can pick up the trail. 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
9: Skies are going to be generally clear through the early morning. Another frosty morning, very likely as well. 34 for your low. Into this afternoon, a bit cool for this time of the year. Mostly sunny, high of 56, near 50 along the lake. Tuesday, a bit milder, up to 65, but a windy day with lots of clouds. And we'll see scattered showers and maybe a rumble of thunder. From Fox 11, your station for severe weather coverage, I'm meteorologist Phil DeCastro for 1330 and 101.5 WHBL.

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1: Real fascinating topic tonight. 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I'm getting a lot of emails, by the way, so I'm going to have to try to read some of those. This is what I prefer, though. And our normal format is we'll talk to a guest and

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10: 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November 30th, 1988. A double homicide happened in the town of Sheboygan. 75-year-old Edward and 73-year-old Francis Isaucus were found murdered at their scrap metal business called Eddie's Jalopy Jungle, located at 2215 Mill Road. Authorities feel confident that the subjects responsible for these murders have talked to people who have information and have either not been asked or reluctant previously to provide that information. The Sheriff's Department is asking for those people to do the right thing and come forward with this information by calling Crime Stoppers.
9: If you have any information about this crime or any other crime, please leave a web tip at cuffthem.com. 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That's 1-877-CUFFTHEM. You will remain anonymous and could be eligible for a reward of up to $1,000. 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
12: They are back in the U.S. I'm Dave Anthony, Fox News. The 17 Americans and one British national who lives here after getting off that cruise ship stricken by hantavirus. But acting CDC Director Jay Bhattacharya tells CNN State of the Union,
13: "This is not the COVID, Jake, and we don't want to treat it like COVID. We don't want to cause a public panic over this."
12: Those passengers landed at about 2:30 a.m. Eastern Time in Nebraska, taken to a special health facility. And Fox's Todd Pyro reports,
14: "They're going to be quarantined and monitored as U.S. officials are expected to hold a press conference later today on the outbreak. We now know one American has tested positive for the disease. Another is showing symptoms. All as a French passenger has also now tested positive for the virus."
12: And that French passenger's health condition, we're told this morning, is worsening. Three others who got hantavirus on that cruise ship died. The rest of the evacuated passengers being flown to other countries. Still no end in sight to the Iran conflict.
15: Iran's foreign minister says that it is still serious about negotiations after President Trump rejected Tehran's recent response, writing this on Truth Social. "I've just read the response from Iran. Iran's so-called representatives. I don't like it. Totally unacceptable." Iranian state media today claiming that the response called for compensation for war damages and it would give the Iranians control over the Strait of Hormuz. According to the Wall Street Journal, the deal did not adhere to the administration's demands on uranium enrichment.
12: Fox's Alex Hogan. Oil prices rising more than 2% this morning. Also, still no end to Russia's war with Ukraine.
16: The U.S. mediated three-day pause in fighting ends today, but Ukraine and Russia are trading allegations about ceasefire violations. Ukrainian President Volodymyr Zelensky says while Russian aerial bombardments have stopped, assaults on the front lines have continued. Russia says it's brought down 57 Ukrainian drones. The ceasefire was timed to coincide with Russia's annual Victory Day.
12: That's Fox's Jonathan Savage. 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
19: From the WHVL Newsroom, here's the latest. I'm Stace Kane. The Sheboygan County Chamber of Commerce honored the recipients of its 2026 Best Under 40 Awards during their annual dinner last week. Paige Meyer of Rockline Industries was named the Community Volunteer of the Year. The Entrepreneur of the Year Award was given to Ebb Flow Coffee House owner Beau LeBove. And the top honor, the Young Professional of the Year, was awarded to Above and Beyond's Children Museum CEO Kate Tinker. Congrats to all of this year's winners and nominees who are working to make our community a better place for all. One man is dead after being shot by officers in Oshkosh yesterday. According to a statement by officials with the Wisconsin Department of Justice, police were called to the Fleet Farm store on Washburn yesterday morning after receiving a report of a man who had stolen a handgun and then loaded it with bullets that he brought into the store. An officer confronted the suspect in the parking lot who failed to comply with the officer's demands, and instead, the suspect pulled a weapon out, threatening the officer. The officer fired a shot striking the man. He was taken to a local hospital where he was pronounced dead. That officer has been placed on administrative leave as per standard protocol. A public involvement meeting will be held this week for the Fond du Lac Avenue project, Main Street to Oak Street in the city of Sheboygan Falls. Residents and property owners affected by the proposed roadway reconstruction are encouraged to attend the public meeting happening this Wednesday, May 13th at 5 o'clock at City Hall, which is located at 375 Buffalo Street. The meeting will include a brief presentation followed by an opportunity to ask questions and provide feedback on the project, which is currently anticipated for construction in the summer of 2028. See Click Fix. 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You see the problem, you submit the request quickly and easily in the free app, and then you watch as the city works to fix it. 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
21: It'll be mostly sunny today, but still another cool day out there for this time of the year. 56 for your high, near 50 along the lake. Tonight, mostly cloudy, low of 37, and Tuesday, cloudy skies, scattered showers, and maybe a rumble of thunder. Windy but warmer, a high getting up to 65. From Fox 11, your station for severe weather coverage, I'm meteorologist Phil DeCastro for 1330 and 101.5 WHBL.
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23: This is America in the Morning from Westwood One. Good morning, I'm John Trout. It's Monday, May 11th, 2026. Here's what's coming up on America in the Morning.
24: Iran responds to the U.S. peace plan, and President Trump responds to the response. I'm Rich Johnson.
25: President Trump heads to China this week. I'm Clayton Neville.
26: Moscow accusing Kyiv of breaking a U.S. brokered ceasefire Sunday. I'm Julie Walker.
27: The White House Correspondents' Dinner attack suspect wants top Justice Department officials off the case. Sagar Meghani, Washington.
28: Traders will try to keep the tech rally going after both the S&P 500 and the NASDAQ climb to fresh records. I'm Jill Schneider.
29: Japanese video game maker Nintendo is raising the price of the Switch and is forecasting lower profits. I'm Haya Panjwani.
30: ABC is accusing the Federal Communications Commission of trying to chill free speech. I'm Ed Donahue.
23: All ahead on America in the Morning. It's 7 after. President Trump took to social media to voice his criticisms of Iran's response to the U.S. plan to end the war. Details from correspondent Rich Johnson.
24: The president's short but to-the-point Sunday night social media post, I have just read the response from Iran's so-called representatives. I don't like it. Totally unacceptable. The U.S. has not shared details of the proposal, but several European reports say the Iranian response that led to the Trump post demands the lifting of economic sanctions, compensation from the U.S. for the military damage done to Iran, and recognizing Iran's sovereignty over the Strait of Hormuz. Iran's military also warned that countries enforcing sanctions against it will face problems when their vessels use the strait. The comment from Israeli Prime Minister Benjamin Netanyahu.
0: There's still nuclear material, enriched uranium that has to be taken out of Iran. There is still enrichment sites that have to be dismantled. There are still proxies that Iran supports. There are ballistic missiles that they still want to produce.
24: Netanyahu was interviewed by CBS's 60 Minutes. He and President Trump spoke by phone on Sunday. I'm Richard Johnson.
23: President Trump heads to China later this week to meet with President Xi Jinping. Correspondent Clayton Neville reports.
1: The White House says the purpose of President Trump's trip to China is to stabilize trade relations and talk agriculture, as well as discuss potential efforts to end the ongoing conflict with Iran. President Trump previously said that he would greet President Xi with a big hug. But with war hanging over the conversation, it's believed the mood could be heavy. Trump told Cheryl Atkinson on her podcast he's looking forward to the visit.
2: My relationship is very good with President Xi. I don't know the other leaders, but President Xi is a good man, smart man, loves China. And I look forward to being there. We did this once before. And it was amazing. I think it's going to be an amazing trip.
1: Democratic Senator Jack Reed spoke about the trip with Fox News Sunday.
3: President Trump is going into this meeting terribly weakened. He has involved ourselves in a conflict with Iran. There's a stalemate now. The Iranians are holding 20% of the world's oil at risk. They've been stopped it.
1: Republican Senator Pete Ricketts told Vox the U.S. should start cutting its ties to China.
4: We need to be looking at other markets to be able to place our products because Communist China has just demonstrated they're not great to deal with.
1: The president arrives in Beijing on Wednesday night, and the next morning he'll take part in a welcome ceremony and meet one-on-one with President Xi before the two leaders tour the Temple of Heaven. Trump will then attend a state banquet Thursday evening and have a tea with Xi on Friday before leaving and heading back to the U.S. I'm Clayton Neville.
23: Today marks the last day of a three-day ceasefire between Russia and Ukraine. But correspondent Julie Walker says both sides are accusing each other of not honoring the deal.
26: Moscow accusing Kyiv of breaking a U.S. brokered ceasefire Sunday. Russian President Vladimir Putin speaking after his country held a military parade in Moscow, marking the defeat of Nazi Germany in World War II. Russia's Ministry of Defense accuses Ukraine of committing more than 1,000 ceasefire violations. President Trump announced Friday that Russia and Ukraine had bowed to his request for a ceasefire running Saturday through Monday to mark Victory Day. Meanwhile, Ukrainian officials said Russian strikes killed at least one and injured more in the past 24 hours, but stopped short of accusing Moscow of breaking the truce. I'm Julie Walker.
23: The top stories of the day are sponsored by Sleep Number. 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It's 12 after. When we return on America in the Morning, lawyers for the so-called White House gunmen want to call the shots. After these messages...

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6: Welcome back. America in the Morning continues with a check on severe weather. Here's AccuWeather.com meteorologist Matt Rindy.
7: Severe thunderstorms impacted portions of the plains this weekend, as well as some areas near the Great Lakes. But today, that focus for heavier thunderstorms will be moving into the southeast as a cold front slowly moves into the area. The best chance for these storms will be from southeast Louisiana into Georgia, southern South Carolina, and Florida. The main impacts from these storms will be hail, damaging winds, and downpours causing local flooding. Few storms will linger across Florida this evening, but quickly diminish after midnight. Additional showers and thunderstorms will develop through the rest of Louisiana into eastern Texas. And a weak area of low pressure will develop along that same front, producing showers farther north through eastern Tennessee into North Carolina and continuing into Virginia, southern Maryland, Delaware, and southern New Jersey. Areas in the north will be mainly this morning. Meanwhile, a much cooler air will be building into the northeast behind this front, and there could be some clouds and a few showers forming from northern Pennsylvania into New York and northern New England. Highs in the Great Lakes area, as well as the northeast and mid-Atlantic, will be mostly in the 50s and 60s, which is about 5 to as much as 20 degrees below the historical average. Another storm in Canada will move slowly into the north central U.S., causing a few showers through northern North Dakota into northern Minnesota this afternoon. And then showers and even a few thunderstorms will continue to develop tonight through eastern North Dakota into Minnesota, some producing hail while showers expand into Wisconsin and Iowa. That's the weather across America. Lynchburg, Virginia will have a cool day with some sun and a high of 58. Lincoln, Nebraska will be quite warm and breezy with plenty of sun and a high of 86. That's the nation's weather. I'm AccuWeather.com meteorologist Matt Rindy.
6: Correspondent Sagar Magani reports attorneys for the alleged gunman who rushed the White House Correspondents' Dinner are asking the courts to rein in perceived conflicts of interest at the Justice Department.
8: The White House Correspondents' Dinner attack suspect wants top Justice Department officials off the case. Acting Attorney General Todd Blanche and U.S. Attorney Jeanine Pira were among those at the dinner. Cole Thomas Allen's lawyers say they should not be directly involved in prosecuting him because they could be considered victims or witnesses, creating at least the appearance of a conflict of interest. The lawyers suggest a special prosecutor might be warranted. Allen is to be arraigned on charges including attempting to assassinate President Trump. Sagar Magani, Washington.
6: The death toll continues to rise in a deadly attack by a Taliban-linked group in Pakistan. Correspondent Lisa Dwyer reports.
9: Authorities report that the death toll from a suicide attack on a security post in northwest Pakistan has risen to at least 14 police officers. A self-proclaimed breakaway group of the Pakistani Taliban has claimed responsibility. The attack occurred late Saturday when a suicide bomber and gunman detonated an explosives-laden vehicle near the post in Banu. Some of the officers were killed in the exchange of gunfire, while others died after the building collapsed. Pakistani security forces have launched an operation to track down those responsible. I'm Lisa Dwyer.
6: It's 18 after. When we return on America in the Morning, a consumer revolution, AI, Apple, and Intel. After these messages.

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6: Now 26 past, America in the Morning continues. A driver in California has rescinded his guilty plea on charges related to a wrong-way crash that led to the death of a Los Angeles sheriff's recruit. In the 2022 incident, authorities say the driver fell asleep behind the wheel of his SUV and veered onto the wrong side of the road, striking 25 police recruits who were out on a morning run, one of whom died as a result of their injuries. The driver had entered into a plea deal with prosecutors to receive a suspended sentence and be placed on probation, but during the court hearing, the judge decided to sentence him to 1 year in jail. According to the driver's lawyer, the man who is behind the wheel has been diagnosed with a seizure disorder. The new information made them change their minds and decide to go to trial. Correspondent Ed Donahue reports that the fight between the Trump administration and ABC has expanded past comments made by Jimmy Kimmel in the wake of the incident at the White House Correspondents' Dinner.
7: ABC is accusing the Federal Communications Commission of trying to chill free speech. ABC has been locked in a dispute with the Trump administration over Jimmy Kimmel Live. But this time, it's ABC on the offensive over another show.
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7: The point of contention over The View is whether it's subject to equal time rules. It means competing candidates for office must have equal time. ABC says The View is a bona fide news program and is exempt. President Trump's FCC chairman, Brendan Carr, has indicated he intends to argue The View is not a so-called bona fide news program. President Trump has been critical of media outlets whose journalism runs counter to his agenda and sensibilities. I'm Ed Donahue.
6: America in the Morning is produced by Alexander Hinton. I'm John Trout. This is Westwood One.
9: From the WHBL Newsroom, here's the latest. I'm Stace Keen. The Sheboygan Warming Center will be receiving a shower trailer from Showers of Hope. The shower trailer is being provided by Street Angels of Milwaukee and Kohler and will be operated by the Warming Center. The portable shower trailer service is hailed as a first step in changing lives by restoring dignity, creating trusted connections, and opening doors to stability. The trailer is due to arrive at the Sheboygan Warming Center any day and is scheduled to remain until May of next year. There's more road work to be aware of this week. WHBL's Kevin Zimmerman has the details.
10: Work to resurface I-43 between Wilson Lima Road and Highway 42 in Sheboygan County this week will involve ramp closures you may need to plan around. Today, there were full ramp closures at Highway 23 for overnight work that was to wrap up at 5 this morning. But daytime closures will be in effect elsewhere later this week for paving operations. Those will be the full closures of the northbound I-43 on and off ramps at Highway V between 4 a.m. and 8 p.m. on Tuesday. Work on the southbound on and off ramps at Highway V will take place on Wednesday between 4 a.m. and 8 p.m. Monday through Friday, lane closures will also continue in various other locations in the work zone, and motorists are asked to use caution for the safety of workers and fellow travelers. Kevin Zimmerman, WHBL News.
9: A man has died after being shot by officers in Oshkosh yesterday. According to a statement by officials with the Wisconsin Department of Justice, police were called to the Fleet Farm Store in Washburn early yesterday morning after receiving reports of a man who had stolen a handgun and then loaded it with bullets that he brought into the store. An officer confronted the suspect, who failed to comply with the officer's demands, and instead that suspect pulled a weapon out, threatening the officer. The officer fired, striking the man. He was taken to a local hospital where he was pronounced dead. The store was closed to customers as police investigated the incident. The officer has been placed on administrative leave as per standard protocol. In the WHBL Newsroom, I'm Stace Keane.
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12: We'll see sunshine today, but rain moves in tomorrow. For today, mostly sunny, cool, high 52. Tonight, partly cloudy, low 38. Tomorrow, mostly cloudy and windy with rain and possible thunderstorms late in the afternoon, high 70. Mostly cloudy and windy on Wednesday, high 57. From Fox 11, your station.

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3: This is America in the Morning from Westwood One. I'm John Trout. Coming up this half hour,
4: the NTSB investigating that Frontier plane incident in Denver. I'm Julie Walker.
5: The U.S. military says the remains of a U.S. Army soldier who went missing have been recovered. I'm Lisa Dwyer.
6: President Trump hosts a Mother's Day luncheon. I'm Clayton Neville.
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8: 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I'm Kevin Carr.
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12: With your Quick Minute in Agriculture, I'm Joanna Guza. USDA meteorologist Brad Rippey discusses what predominant weather conditions agricultural producers could face this summer in various parts of the country.
13: So we may see drought lingering roughly across the western half of the country, maybe even intensifying, but it looks more optimistic as you move further to the east. Also, with El Nino coming in, that may contribute to an active southwestern monsoon. So that could bring some drought relief even into parts of the southwest, Arizona, New Mexico, for example. Western U.S. looks hot, the northwest looks dry, but when that monsoon starts to come in, the circulation develops usually in July across the southwest, could be quite active in the Four Corners region and the southwest. So that would be some good news there. Unfortunately, kind of a dry signal for the central and southern Great Plains and kind of an odd stormy signal here for the mid-Atlantic. And not sure what's going on there because we're actually expecting kind of a light tropical season.
12: 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Thanks for listening. I'm Joanna Guza.
3: America in the Morning continues. Welcome back. And with a check of the national forecast, AccuWeather.com meteorologist Matt Rendy beginning in the north.
14: A storm in Canada will slowly move into the north central U.S., producing a few showers through northern North Dakota and northern Minnesota this afternoon. As that system continues southward, there'll be some showers and a few thunderstorms developing tonight through eastern North Dakota into Minnesota. Some could produce some hail, and showers will continue to expand into Wisconsin and Iowa. Farther south, it's going to be a very warm day with sunshine through southern South Dakota into Nebraska, as well as Kansas, highs well into the 80s and 90s. But the heat is really going to turn up in the west, where high pressure will cause temperatures to soar into the 90s over the California valleys, into the southwest with several 100s and even a few 110s. It is going to be cooler in the northwest with highs in the 70s and 80s, but that is still above average. There will be a few severe thunderstorms focused across the southeast today as a cold front moves through the area. The best chance will be from southeast Louisiana into Georgia, including southern South Carolina and Florida. The main impacts will be hail, damaging winds, and downpours that could cause some localized flooding. And a few of the storms will linger across Florida this evening, but quickly diminish after midnight. We'll have additional showers and thunderstorms developing through the rest of Louisiana into eastern Texas. And a weak area of low pressure will develop along that same front with showers farther to the north through eastern Tennessee, into North Carolina, continuing to Virginia, southern Maryland, Delaware, and southern New Jersey. And areas in the north will be mainly in the morning.

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4: Welcome back. America in the Morning continues. It's 4 till. Correspondent Kevin Carr has the tally of who won the battle of the sequels in theaters this weekend. Kevin?
5: Three contenders entered the arena to battle Anne Hathaway and Meryl Streep, but none emerged victorious.
6: I hope that's not what you're wearing to the dinner.
5: The Devil Wears Prada 2 had the edge on Mortal Kombat 2, winning the weekend with $42 million.
6: Love my job.
5: In less than 2 weeks, this legacy sequel has earned more money than the original made in its entire run 20 years ago.
7: It's showtime.
5: Mortal Kombat 2 had to settle for a very close second with $40 million, still impressive for the sequel to the COVID-era reboot.
8: Let's take it from the top.
5: Michael continued to hold incredibly well, easing to $36 million for third.
6: Magic.
5: Depending on the international numbers, this could give 2018's Bohemian Rhapsody a run for its money as the top-grossing musical biopic ever.
9: Our shepherd was murdered. And we shall solve the crime.
5: The Sheep Detectives debuted in fourth place with $16 million. With stellar reviews, this should sail through the early summer, considering no big family movie comes out until Toy Story 5, more than a month away.
10: It's gonna be loud. Duh.
5: Finally, Billie Eilish, Hit Me Hard and Soft, rounded out the top five with $7.5 million.
10: That's James Cameron.
11: No one shot a concert film on this scale before.
5: Co-directed by Eilish and James Cameron, this is the latest 3D concert film to make a splash at the box office. I'm Kevin Carr.
4: That's our show for today, Monday, May 11th, 2026. America in the Morning is produced by Alexander Hinton. I'm John Trout. This is Westwood One.
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10: It was 1:30 this morning in Omaha when they landed. I'm Dave Anthony, Fox News. The passengers of the U.S. government flew to Nebraska to be quarantined up to 42 days after being evacuated from the cruise ship stricken by a hantavirus outbreak that left three people dead, other passengers being flown to other countries.
14: As of this morning, a French passenger and American passenger have tested positive. Another American currently has mild symptoms. These 17 Americans are now back on U.S. soil as of this morning. Two of them traveled in the plane's biocontainment unit. Each individual will undergo clinical assessment and receive care based on their conditions. That's according to the Department of Health and Human Services.
10: Fox's Alex Hogan, a British national who lives in the U.S., was also on the flight and will be quarantined. Now the conflict with Iran. President Trump has rejected its counterproposal as totally unacceptable, adding on Truth Social, for years the Iranians have laughed at our now great again country, and they'll be laughing no longer. U.S. Ambassador to NATO Matt Whitaker tells Fox.
15: Next steps are certainly to continue to negotiate. You know, President Trump is a deal maker. He's a peacemaker.
16: Reuters reports that a spokesperson for the Iranian Foreign Ministry claimed the response was not excessive and that the United States continues to have unreasonable demands. The demands for the United States are very clear, that Iran will never have a nuclear program and pursue a nuclear weapon. The president has given the Iranians two options, to sign on the dotted line or the war could resume.
10: That's Fox's Trey Yingston, Tel Aviv. One of two American soldiers went missing in Morocco more than a week ago has been found dead.
17: The remains of Kendrick Lamont Key, a 27-year-old Army First Lieutenant, were located by a Moroccan military search team. The body was found in Atlantic Ocean waters. Key was one of two soldiers reported missing May 2nd during a military exercise.
10: That's Fox's Gernal Scott. The search continues for that other soldier. It is believed they fell off a cliff while on a recreational hike. America's listening to Fox News.
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19: Now, this 25th anniversary of 9/11, the Tunnel to Towers Foundation remains committed to honoring the heroes shaped by that day. Heroes like NYPD Detective Victor Vargas, a U.S. Air Force veteran who died from pancreatic cancer after serving in the World Trade Center recovery efforts. Tunnel to Towers honored Detective Vargas by paying off the family's mortgage. 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
10: Oil prices are rising more than 2% after the president rejected Iran's counterproposal. But at the gas pump, no change today. AAA's national average for regular remains $4.52 per gallon. And while prices have surged here in the Iran conflict, India is having an even harder time.
20: India's Prime Minister Narendra Modi says this is a question of patriotism. His country imports 90% of its crude oil and has seen a huge spike in cost since the United States and Israel began their war on Iran. Indians are being urged to work from home and limit foreign travel. But it's not just oil that's in short supply as a result of the closure of the Strait of Hormuz. Prime Minister Modi's asking India's farmers to cut fertilizer use by half. Opposition leaders say these requests are proof that the Indian government has failed to plan for emergencies. Jonathan Savage, Fox News.
10: On Wall Street, stock futures are up slightly, coming off more gains last week, lifting the NASDAQ and the S&P 500 to record highs to start this week. In the NBA playoffs, a sweep. The Knicks KO the 76ers.
21: McBride tries again. Hits again! Deuce McBride, 5-for-5 from three-point range.
10: He scored 25 points, leading New York past Philadelphia 144-114 on ABC to advance to the Eastern Conference Finals. Minnesota beat San Antonio 114-109 to tie that series 2-2. And as Fox's Tim McMaster reports, Washington also won off the court. the NBA draft lottery.
0: The number one pick in the 2026 NBA draft goes to the Wizards. After going 17-65 this past season, Washington had the best chance of the ping pong balls going their way. The big lottery loser, the Pacers. Indiana had the second best chance at winning the lottery with a top four protected pick. Instead, they came in fifth, meaning that they had to send the pick to the Clippers.
10: LA got that draft pick in a trade. The rest of the lottery's top five, Utah second, then Memphis, then Chicago. In the NHL playoffs, Anaheim beat Vegas, Montreal top Buffalo. I'm Dave Anthony, and this is Fox News.
2: WHVL Newsroom. Here's the latest. I'm Stace Kane. The Schwaiten County Chamber of Commerce honored the recipients of its 2026 Best Under 40 Awards during their annual dinner last week. Paige Meyer of Rockline Industries was named the Community Volunteer of the Year. The Entrepreneur of the Year Award was given to Ebb Flow Coffeehouse owner Beau LeBove. And the top honor, the Young Professional of the Year, was awarded to Above and Beyond's Children Museum CEO Kate Tinker. Congrats to all of this year's winners and nominees who are working to make our community a better place for all. One man is dead after being shot by officers in Oshkosh yesterday. According to a statement by officials with the Wisconsin Department of Justice, police were called to the Fleet Farm store on Washburn yesterday morning after receiving a report of a man who had stolen a handgun and then loaded it with bullets that he brought into the store. An officer confronted the suspect in the parking lot who failed to comply with the officer's demands, and instead, the suspect pulled a weapon out, threatening the officer. The officer fired a shot, striking the man. He was taken to a local hospital where he was pronounced dead. That officer has been placed on administrative leave as per standard protocol. A public involvement meeting will be held this week for the Fond du Lac Avenue project, Main Street to Oak Street in the city of Sheboygan Falls. Residents and property owners affected by the proposed roadway reconstruction are encouraged to attend the public meeting happening this Wednesday, May 13th at 5 o'clock at City Hall, which is located at 375 Buffalo Street. The meeting will include a brief presentation followed by an opportunity to ask questions and provide feedback on the project, which is currently anticipated for construction in the summer of 2028. See Click Fix. It's the new app that's available for download right now. The new app provides residents the opportunity to report a concern to the city of Sheboygan as soon as they see it. You see the problem, you submit the request quickly and easily in the free app, and then you watch as the city works to fix it. See Click and Fix is available in the Apple Store and Google Play. And it was a busy weekend for Fond du Lac County Fire and Police, starting around 9:30 on Friday when the Oakfield Fire Department was called to Oakfield Middle School after getting reports of a burning odor that was coming from inside the school. Officials determined the cause was from elevated levels of freon that were coming from a rooftop air conditioning unit. Next up was a pole shed fire in Calumet, where officials say they believe a boat stored inside the building was the cause of the fire, which was contained to the shop and attic areas of the pole shed. Next up, multiple families were evacuated following a fire that spread to other properties in Fond du Lac. Authorities say the fire began in a garage in the 600 block of Illinois Avenue and spread, eventually damaging four garages and two homes. Four dogs were rescued from the burning buildings. There were no reports of injuries. And finally, a man is facing felony charges after his vehicle went airborne during a high-speed car chase in Fond du Lac on Saturday. When the vehicle crashed, the suspect ran from the scene. Officials say he's suffering from minor injuries and was sent to the hospital. For these stories and more, find us online at WHBL.com or download the WHBL mobile app.
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22: It's a cool start to your work week for today. Mostly sunny skies, high 52. Partly cloudy tonight, low 38. Tomorrow, mostly cloudy and windy with rain and possible thunderstorms, high near 70. Mostly cloudy and windy on Wednesday, cool again, high 57. From Fox 11, your station for severe weather coverage, I'm meteorologist Pete Petoniak for 1330 and 101.5 WHBL.
23: Good morning. We'll look at sports. I'm John Hensler. Brewers and Yankees finishing off a three-game set at American Family Field. Mother's Day Sunday always feels like a dramatic finish for the Brewers on Mother's Day, and yesterday was no different. Down 2-0, fourth inning, Garrett Mitchell's sack fly made it 2-1. Later in that inning, Blake Perkins coming up clutch. A 2-RBI single gave the Brewers a 3-2 lead. Yankees get the game tied. RBI double in the sixth inning, knots things up at 3. Cut to the ninth inning, still tied at 3. Bottom of the ninth with two outs and nobody on, like Bill Hall 20 years ago, wearing number 2 with the pink bat, Bryce Terang, a walk-off home run.
24: It's in the ninth. Terang in the center field. Grisham is on the run. Grisham looks up, and there she goes! Bryce Terang walks off the Yankees! Somebody get Billy Hall on the phone!
23: Speaking of Bill Hall, here was the call 20 years ago on Mother's Day.
1: Here, how about a homer with the pink bat? 5-5 game. High fly ball, deep right field. Happy Mother's Day!
23: The home run was the sixth of the year for Terang. With the sweep, the Brewers get to 22-16 on the year. Cubs lost on Saturday and Sunday, so right now the Brewers are up to second place in the division, 3.5 back of the Cubs. The homestand will continue tomorrow, first of three against the Padres in American Family Field. In the NBA, it was draft lottery day on Sunday. The Bucks in the draft lottery for the first time since 2016. No lottery luck. They end up staying right where they were expected to be at the number 10 spot. Wizards got the number 1 overall pick. Games yesterday, Knicks in Philadelphia. They get the sweep in resounding fashion. 144-114, Knicks on to the Eastern Conference Finals. Timberwolves get a win over the Spurs. Victor Wembanyama ejected with a flagrant 2. We'll see if a suspension could be coming for Wembanyama. Timberwolves rally in the fourth quarter for a 114-109 win. That series tied at 2 apiece. I'm John Hensler, 1330 and 101.5 WHBL.
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1: Good morning and welcome to Sheboygan's Morning News with Stephen Shannon. Time is 6:15. Good morning, Shannon.
14: Good Monday morning to you.
1: Good Monday morning to you. I hope you had a good Mother's Day.
14: I did. I didn't do much different than I do any Sunday, except my kids came over.
1: Yeah, which was, I'm sure, nice.
14: Yeah, it was. It was lovely.
1: Well, I'm glad you had a good Mother's Day. Lots of stuff to get into today. It is a Mystery Box Monday. So we'll talk about that.
14: Well, that's exciting. Yeah. You know, I didn't get my mom a Mother's Day present because I didn't go visit her yesterday. So I'm going to get her a mystery box, and I'm not even kidding. I am.
1: That's going to be you're going to get a Dixie a mystery box.
14: Yes, I am.
1: We'll have to talk about you learn more about your Sheboygan roots.
14: I know. I learned so much this weekend.
1: Over the weekend, we'll have to talk about that. There's also, we just got an email from Sarah a little while ago, so we will talk about a benefit coming up. But first, Shannon, what's the weather look like?
14: Well, it is a balmy 38 degrees out right now. And today, there's a frost advisory until 8 a.m., mostly sunny, high near 52. Tonight, partly cloudy, low near 38. Tomorrow, mostly cloudy and windy, with rain possible and thunderstorms, and a high near 70. Wednesday, mostly cloudy and windy, high of 57. And Thursday, mostly sunny and a high near 62. Yesterday's high was 60. Now, I looked into the extended forecast, and next week looks pretty good. So, don't be discouraged. It's coming.
1: Well, I would imagine there's a lot of golfers, and we're in kind of a mecca of golf courses around here, some great ones. Imagine there's a lot of golfers that are like, it's cold in the morning trying to get out there.
14: Yeah. Yeah. Remember Friday I said, I think this should be our last frost advisory. Yeah, I was wrong.
1: Yeah.
14: I was wrong.
1: Well, let's hope we're getting towards the end of the frost advisories. So,
14: yeah.
1: How do folks get a chance to win a mug?
14: Well, you text your first and last name, the word mug, or a muggy message, 2920-458-2105, and then we will spin the wheel at the end of this show, and somebody will be the winner.
1: Yes, and we'll mention this a few times during the week. It is the 10th annual Morgan Knapp benefit to support two new nursing students who could use this scholarship in memory of Morgan. This benefit is also on her actual birthday, so it's an absolute special day coming up this Saturday, May 16th at the VFW in Sheboygan. There will be two large baskets that they've started to assemble, including gift baskets to local businesses valued at $900. There's also a PlayStation basket valued at $680 and many more that they'll share all week. So just an FYI, that benefit is coming up this weekend.
14: This Saturday,
0: the 16th, yes. Yeah,
14: there's nothing I love more than try to win baskets, so those sound like some really good ones.
0: Yes. In January 2016, 18-year-old Morgan Knapp lost her life in a car accident. At the time, she was attending Concordia University as a nursing student with aspirations of specializing in pediatric oncology. Her untimely death tore a hole in so many hearts, and she will always be remembered by so many people. To continue her dream, her mother, Jessica, established this scholarship. We'll talk more about it during the week. You're listening to Sheboygan's Morning News with Steve and Shannon. Business news coming up next.
13: Your money now. Circle Internet Group has raised $222 million in the pre-sale of a token tied to its new ARC blockchain, valuing the network at $3 billion. BlackRock, Apollo Funds, and Intercontinental Exchange are among roughly one dozen financial heavy hitters that participated in the pre-sale. Indian officials are urging citizens to curb fuel use, reduce overseas travel, and pause gold purchases, underscoring the severe impact of the Iran war on the economy. Rising tensions in the Middle East have threatened India's trade balance and currency stability. CNBC data says India has kept fuel prices stable despite rising oil prices. Treasury yields moved higher this morning as traders monitored geopolitical developments around the Middle East conflict. The yield on the 10-year U.S. Treasury note was more than 2 basis points higher at 4.3863%. Futures are slightly lower this morning as investors monitor the latest Iran war negotiations. On Friday, the Dow Industrials gained 12. That's your money now.
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0: Welcome back to Sheboygan's Morning News with Steve and Shannon. Saw this really weird story out of Canada. You saw it too, Shannon, this motorcycle dangling from a street sign about, what, 20 feet above the road?
14: Yeah, it was on like one of those stoplights that hangs over the intersection.
0: Right.
14: Yeah.
0: A motorcycle clash in Canada sent a bike flying into the air and somehow left it dangling from a traffic light. The motorcycle collided with a silver sedan Saturday near Vancouver. The impact was so intense, the bike ended up hanging above the intersection by its front wheel, creating a scene that looked more like a movie stunt than a real accident. Video from the afterwards showed stunned drivers and bystanders staring at the motorcycle swinging from the traffic light. Police say the rider was taken to the hospital with serious but non-life-threatening injuries, while a driver of the sedan was not hurt. Authorities have not said what caused the crash. I know there was a bad crash up in the Kewaunee area, too.
14: Yeah, there was a terrible motorcycle accident there. My son was actually on duty during that one, so that's terrible to see. And I think there was two fatalities in that one. And I think you have one too, don't you?
0: I do. This one is on our website by our own Kevin Zimmerman. Serious injury suffered by a cyclist in Manitowoc County on Saturday. A motorcyclist from Manitowoc County was seriously injured late Saturday night in a crash. Manitowoc County deputies were dispatched to the intersection of County Road J and Roselawn Road, just south of the village of Valders, around 11:45 p.m. Saturday. Investigators believe that the 54-year-old Town of Liberty man was riding his 2004 Harley without a helmet, failed to stop at an intersection, entered the ditch, struck a sign and field access, ejecting the man, causing possible life-threatening injuries. The operator was airlifted to Theta Star at Theta Clark Medical Center in Neenah for treatment. The sheriff wants to remind all motorcyclists that proper safety equipment, including helmets, eye protection, protective clothing, gloves, proper footwear, can significantly reduce the severity of injuries in the case of a crash.
14: Yeah, and it's scary to me because my daughter came over yesterday. Her boyfriend just bought a motorcycle, and she's riding on the back, and I'm like, no, don't do it. Just don't.
0: They didn't have the bike yesterday, did they?
14: No. It's cold out.
0: Well, I'm just... Yeah, it does make you nervous.
14: It makes me super nervous. Especially when you see accidents like this. And at this time of year, everybody's excited to get their motorcycle out. And that's when you see all the accidents.
0: Well, and one of the biggest things, and talk to anybody that has spent a significant amount of time on a motorcycle, and they will tell you it's gotten more dangerous over the years because of people on distracted driving, too.
14: Oh, I bet, yeah.
0: You know what I mean?
14: Mm-hmm.
0: People are looking at their cell phones And when it comes to motorcycles, you really got to look at intersections and make sure you look twice.
14: Well, and some of them, they're going so fast, they come out of nowhere. The you know, those fast motorcycles.
0: The crotch rockets?
14: Yes.
0: Yeah. I mean, you're on the highway, and all of a sudden, a bike comes flying by you at 100-some miles an hour. If you looked in your rear of your mirror quick, you may not even see them.
14: Yeah, they're at my old house. There was like a group of kids that would just every day they'd be on the road, and you could hear them. And I would be at the stop sign, turning onto the busier road, and all of a sudden they were there, and they weren't there 2 seconds ago. It was just like they just come up so
0: right.
14: fast, and I was so worried about those kids every day when I saw them. It's
0: yeah.
14: terrible.
0: Yeah, so again, you know, a lot of it's on the drivers of the motorcycles, but you got to watch out for them when you're out there driving a car because, some of them are driving at such speeds that if you're not really paying attention, you're not going to see them because of the speeds that they're going. So you're listening to Sheboygan's Morning News with Steve and Shannon. Bottom of the hour news break coming up next.
4: I'm CJ Papa. President Trump turning down the counteroffer from the Islamic Republic.
7: Today, Iran's foreign minister says that it is still serious about negotiations after President Trump rejected Tehran's recent response, writing this on Truth Social. I've just read the response from Iran's so-called representatives. I don't like it. Totally unacceptable.
4: That's Fox's Alex Hogan in Washington. 18 people run the Hunter virus cruise ship arriving overnight at a medical facility in Omaha, Nebraska.
8: They're going to be quarantined and monitored as U.S. officials are expected to hold a press conference later today on the outbreak. We now know one American has tested positive for the disease. Another is showing symptoms. All as a French passenger has also now tested positive for the virus.
4: Fox's Todd Pyro, 17 Americans, one British national who lives here, are now at that facility, according to Nebraska Medicine. America's listening to Fox News.
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10: 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I'm Stace Keene. The Sheboygan Warming Center will be receiving a shower trailer from Showers of Hope.

0: summer overnight work that was to wrap up at 5 this morning. But daytime closures will be in effect elsewhere later this week for paving operations. Those will be the full closures of the northbound I-43 on and off ramps at Highway V between 4 a.m. and 8 p.m. on Tuesday. Work on the southbound on and off ramps at Highway V will take place on Wednesday between 4 a.m. and 8 p.m. Monday through Friday lane closures will also continue in various other locations in the work zone, and motorists are asked to use caution for the safety of workers and fellow travelers. Kevin Zimmerman, WHBL News.
1: A man has died after being shot by officers in Oshkosh yesterday. According to a statement by officials with the Wisconsin Department of Justice, police were called to the Fleet Farm Store in Washburn early yesterday morning after receiving the reports of a man who had stolen a handgun and then loaded it with bullets that he brought into the store. An officer confronted the suspect, who failed to comply with officers' demands, and instead, that suspect pulled a weapon out, threatening the officer. The officer fired, striking the man. He was taken to a local hospital where he was pronounced dead. The store was closed to customers as police investigated the incident. The officer has been placed on administrative leave as per standard protocol. A public involvement meeting will be held this week for the Fond du Lac Avenue project, which is Main Street to Oak Street in the city of Sheboygan Falls. Residents and property owners affected by the proposed roadway reconstruction are encouraged to attend the public meeting this Wednesday at 5 o'clock at City Hall, which is located at 375 Buffalo Street. The meeting will include a brief presentation followed by an opportunity to ask questions and provide feedback on the project, which is anticipated for construction in the summer of 2028. 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
3: We'll see sunshine today, but rain moves in tomorrow. For today, mostly sunny, cool, high 52. Tonight, partly cloudy, low 38. Tomorrow, mostly cloudy and windy with rain and possible thunderstorms late in the afternoon, high 70. Mostly cloudy and windy on Wednesday, high 57. From Fox 11, your station for severe weather coverage, I'm meteorologist Pete Petoniak for 1330 and 101.5 WHBL.
4: With your connection to agriculture, I'm Joanna Guza. Chad Zuliger is the executive director of the Dairy Business Association, and Cody Carpenter, who is a dairy farmer and one of the owners of Red Rock View Farms in Darlington, Wisconsin, were on the Dairy Stream podcast brought to you by The Voice of Milk. They share the different ways that they engage with policymakers to educate them about dairy farming.
5: Well, we're always talking to lawmakers and their staff. So I have a presence here in Madison, and I regularly spend time in the Capitol talking about needs of farmers, what's working, what's not, what legislation could be helpful. We're always developing legislative ideas and taking input from our farms and bringing those into the Capitol. Got some great relationships with agriculture committee members, so they understand and appreciate DBA being in the Capitol and being a resource to them when they have questions. We're always engaged with regulators as well. We're forming some really good relationships at the DNR through the Office of Ag and Water Quality. We just had an incredible experience in late 2025 in which the DNR put together a meeting that involved farmers, really farmer-focused on nutrient loss reduction strategy. And so we continually beat the drum, talk to the farmers. These are the regulators. These are the folks that write the rules that farmers have to follow. And so we want them engaged with our farmers on a regular basis. And I provide that conduit on a day-to-day basis. But really what's important is that they hear directly from farmers.
4: Cody, from your experience being a member now to a board member, can you talk about some of the items that have happened behind the scenes to promote Wisconsin dairy?
6: Well, first off, DBA members should be really proud of the team that we've got in Madison. Chad, Sean, Karen, and the rest of the team do a phenomenal job meeting and constantly being a presence in all of the offices that unfortunately us farmers may not always make time to go visit. So that is why things like Chad helps put on our Dairy Day at the Capitol are so vital, because like Chad said, they might get tired of seeing his face sometimes, but hey, that means he's doing his job for us and he's doing a phenomenal job at it. It underlies the importance of an actual visit from a farmer to visit our legislators and tell our story. And we've always been told in agriculture to tell our story. And

0: In this case, it's no different. And as we've seen and heard about recently on this podcast about things happening in places like Rock Allen Township, it's not only important to be involved in what's going on at the legislative level in Madison, but also at our local levels. You know, fighting unjust restrictions that are trying to be implemented on dairies and other agricultural operations throughout the state, not just at the state level, but also the local level. It's really important to make sure that ag has a voice and we're at the table.
1: I've once heard it's important to be at the table and not on the menu. That was Cody and Chad with the Dairy Business Association. That's your connection to agriculture. I'm Joanna Guza.
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7: Welcome back to Sheboygan's Morning News with Stephen Shannon. Yeah, we'll talk about the Honda virus.
8: The Honda virus.
7: The Honda virus. Go tell the audience what you told me during the break.
8: I saw a meme on Facebook this weekend, and the guy said, "When is it acceptable to start buying toilet paper for the Honda virus?"
7: Referring obviously to the Honda virus.
8: Yeah.
7: Just calling it the Honda virus.
8: Yeah, it was funny. I found it quite humorous.
7: You know. Don't think there's not people doing it. Don't think there's not people stacking up on toilet paper for it. Right?
8: I guess.
7: Because we have, you and I have both seen people with face diapers on.
8: And hoods, like hazmat hoods. I'm
7: yeah.
8: Kidding.
7: So don't doubt it that people are out panicking about this one. Too. Because the media is certainly trying to
8: They're trying, but I don't think it's going to work this time. Like, I think a lot of people are like, okay, been there, done that, saw that,
7: yeah,
8: over it.
7: Yeah, I hope so. I saw this story. You'll love this one, Shannon. This out of the New York Post. A pair of thieves who stole a boat from a California man's driveway were tracked down by the owners who took it back. This is in California. A home security camera caught two masked men pulling their truck into the driveway and hooked up the boat before driving off. The owners were told by someone else in the community that they saw the boat, so they wanted to find it themselves. They called the police before heading to the location and waited for officers to arrive. Well, it took them a long time to arrive. So the owners felt if they waited too long, they had waited too long, so they loaded up the boat themselves and took it back. It isn't known if the thieves have been arrested.
8: I would guess they were. If the boat was parked where they live.
7: Here's the screwy part, okay? I could see in California the actual owners of the boat being in trouble for going and getting it back.
8: Well, I would hope not.
7: I would hope not, too. But in screwy California, I mean, think of all the people squatting in houses.
8: Oh, yeah.
7: That end up being able to stay there for 9 months or whatever it is because of the legal system.
8: Yeah, those squatting stories always fascinate me. I can't even believe that that even can happen, but it happens a lot.
7: Yeah, and so this is a good story, but wait until 2 days later from now we see the follow-up to it that the homeowners were charged with repossession of stolen property.
8: Taking their own stuff
7: Taking
8: back.
7: Their own stuff. Again, California completely wouldn't surprise me. What do you got over there story-wise?
8: I have a story about my latte. Do you want to hear about that?
7: Oh, yeah. You got to tell your Lynn latte story.
8: Yeah. So Lynn sent me a gift card for my birthday for Dunkin' Donuts. And I didn't see it. And because she sent it to, first she sent it to the Facebook page, the messenger, and I didn't open it. And then she sent it to my page and I didn't see it because I didn't open it. And then all of a sudden one day I opened it. When we were doing a podcast, and if you listen to the podcast, you can actually hear when I open it. I'm like, oh. So then I text her, and I'm like, oh, I'm sorry, I didn't see this. But, yeah, she bought me a, she got me a gift card to get myself a latte for my birthday. And I got Steve a donut. But the story behind it is even funnier because she told me that she was in London, and she noticed that I didn't open these messages, so then she decided to just buy donuts with the gift card.
7: Well, she sent her son, oh, here, here's this gift card, because Shannon never looks at her Facebook.
8: She thought it was a lost cause. Yeah, and then I happened to text her on that exact day that she went and used it. She's like, and we looked at each other like, oh, I can't believe this. So she sent me a new one, and she said that while she was in London, she said it was a place that I would really, really love if I wasn't afraid of flying. Not afraid of flying, but if it's Boeing, I'm not going. Yeah. So she hears me say that all the time. So she's like, you would love it there. And I said, oh, if I could only get there by car, I would go.
7: Well, you could get there by boat.
8: Oh, could I?
7: Oh, yeah.
8: Like a cruise ship?
7: Yeah.
8: Yeah, but on cruise ships, you get Honda virus. Even though there's like a million rats in New York City, you don't get it there. You get it on cruise ships.
7: So. Yeah, which hantavirus is from rodent crap. Mm-hmm.
8: That's where it's from, and it's been around for a while. Like, I mean, it's not new.
7: Yes, and it doesn't spread it like COVID did.
8: No.
7: Well, I'm just saying because I know people get all weird.
8: Yeah. Well, so anyway, the moral of the story is I want to thank Lynn for my latte today and your donut and my donut.
7: Yes. Lynn, thank you for the gift card for Shannon because I got a donut out of the deal.
8: Yeah. Super, super nice. And I wish I would have seen it on my actual birthday. I would have told you all about it then. But it makes it even funnier the way it happened.
7: Yeah, it kind of does.
8: I know, right?
7: Kind of does. So... got this one as well. I got some California stories today, Shannon. Home Depot thieves caught on camera using sneaky trick to hide stolen loot. Police in Vacaville, California, are searching for thieves who used a sneaky trick to steal merchandise from a Home Depot. Surveillance video showed the suspects placing expensive tools and equipment into large plastic storage bins while inside the store. Instead of paying for the items hidden inside, they only paid for the bins themselves.
8: Yeah. That would be a typical way to steal something, yeah.
7: Yeah, but again, wouldn't you think you're in a store, there's going to be cameras?
8: You would think, yes. Oh, of course. I mean, I wouldn't attempt it.
7: Yeah. They were walked out with thousands of dollars in stolen merchandise. Authorities say the theft appeared to be organized and involved multiple suspects working together. Police released the footage in hopes the public can help identify those involved.
8: Well, why didn't they catch them while they were doing it?
7: You know, there was a big... I don't know why they... Somebody must have been looking at the surveillance footage afterwards, I would guess.
8: Apparently.
7: Because if they saw it, you would expect them to arrest them right away.
8: Yeah. Like, what are you doing? It's like the loss prevention department of the store.
7: And again, a lot of these, so when they say it involved multiple suspects working together, there was a bust. Remember that bust? And it made its way all the way here. Remember when all those expensive houses were getting broken into down in like Port Washington and everywhere else?
8: Mm-hmm.
7: That was a gang of illegal aliens that was doing that. But they also got busted for these types of crime sprees at Home Depot.
8: Yeah.
7: So they would send out 5-6 people through the store. And when somebody was stealing something, everybody else was doing lookout for them and everything else.
8: Yeah.
7: So... Again,
8: it's quite the operation.
7: Well, these criminals are highly organized, and, you know, thefts like this just show that they'll work together to get their stolen loot one way or the other.
8: Yes, they will.
7: You know, a lot of criminals, there's dumb criminals, and then there's, like, really smart criminals.
8: But if they would use their brain for good instead of that, they would probably be productive people.
7: Yeah, they would probably be... They'd probably be pretty successful people. Well, a lot of people have said that, look, if Al Capone was, you know, a legitimate businessman, he probably would have been the CEO of General Motors. Business news coming up next.
9: I'm Nicole Murray with Your Me Now. Retailers are on a hiring spree. The Bureau of Labor Statistics says retailers added nearly 22,000 jobs last month, accounting for almost one-fifth of total job growth. In March, retailers posted their largest number of monthly job openings since 2023. Oil prices are up this morning by more than 2% after President Trump dismisses Iran's peace proposal response. West Texas Intermediate at nearly $98 per barrel, Brent at roughly $103. Singapore is forecasting lower tourism spending despite higher visitor arrivals. The Singapore Tourism Board projected tourism receipts of $24 to $25.6 billion this year. International arrivals are forecast to rise to between 17 and 18 million this year. That is up from 16.9 million visitors in 2025. Futures are still mixed as President Trump rejects Iran's response to a U.S. peace proposal. On Friday, the Dow Industrials gained 12, the Nasdaq up 440. That's your money now.
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14: The clouds are rolling in again. Between the heavy downpours and the storm still on the horizon, your home is taking a beating. 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

0: Welcome back to Sheboygan's Morning News with Steve and Shannon. Shannon, I think there's a story that's right up your alley.
1: Oh, it is. It is. It is. It is.
0: It's about impulse buying, isn't it?
1: It is. Which I have a terrible problem with impulse buying.
0: Well, and I have some sound. Do you want to do your part first, or do you want me to play the sound first?
1: Play it. Go ahead. Play
0: okay.
1: It.
0: Prices keep climbing, but shoppers are still attracted to those impulse purchases. Rory O'Neill has a little bit more.
2: 4 out of 5 consumers say they've made an impulse buy this year. The shopping spree continues even as a survey from marketing agency PartnerCentric finds that more than half of shoppers have tighter budgets this year. Gen Z and millennial consumers are most likely to have made an impulse buy, with food being the top category. Clothes came in a close second, followed by electronics. I'm Rory O'Neill.
0: See, I don't know that I would put food into impulse buys.
1: Well, I think what they mean by that is those things they put in the checkout where it's just like a last minute, ooh, I need that, I need that.
0: Well, like a Snickers or a...
1: Yeah, because that's where they put their impulse stuff.
0: Yeah, and I fall victim to that occasionally.
1: Oh, yeah, I do too. Well, I fall victim to impulse buy no matter where it is. Really.
0: That's why we're doing this story, because this one's near and dear to you.
1: Yes, it is. Impulse buying is becoming a bigger problem for Americans already struggling with tight budgets and rising prices. Many shoppers are making unplanned purchases out of stress, boredom, or the desire for a quick mood boost, even while worrying about inflation and debt. Experts say social media ads, one-click online shopping, and buy now, pay later services are making it even easier to overspend. Financial experts say impulse purchases can quietly pile up and damage savings goals, especially when people are already stretched thin by higher costs for groceries, utilities, and everyday essentials. Experts suggest a few ways to cut back. Now, I was reading these, and I'm like, that's a good idea. Including waiting 24 hours before buying non-essential items, unsubscribing from marketing emails, deleting saved payment info from shopping apps, and creating a stricter budget to track spending. See, now, if I would delete the saved info and then not use PayPal or Apple Pay, too.
0: Right.
1: I probably wouldn't buy much online because I am too lazy to get up and go get my credit card. It's just so easy. Well, I want that. And then you just Apple Pay and boom, it's there. It's like, that's the problem. So if I did that, or if I put like stuff into my cart and waited 24 hours to check out, I think I'd do a lot better.
0: So are you gonna abide by these tips?
1: That's kind of a really good idea. I'll try. But sometimes I'm like in a hurry to get it because, oh, I need that right now. But I have put stuff into the cart and then not checked out right away. And you know what they do then? And this is a tip if you want to bargain. They'll send you an email the next day. You have stuff waiting in your cart. Here's 20% off. So I've done that before because I know they're going to like pester me to go get it.
0: So in other words, so two things. If you wait 24 hours.
1: Then you might get a coupon.
0: You might get a coupon, so you might save. Mm-hmm. And then 24 hours later, you might go, oh, I really don't need that either.
1: Right. Right.
0: So the big challenge for you is going to be, oh, well, I was going to get this yesterday anyway. Now I got 20%. So now all of a sudden.
1: Which is why they give you the coupon, because they know in 24 hours you probably aren't going to want it anymore. Yeah, I wanted it at the time, but I forgot to check out. Oh, now, boom, but now they're giving me this percentage off. So now I need it again.
0: So have you ever waited 48 hours?
1: Absolutely not. No. Well, unless it was something I really didn't want. I mean, I didn't need, you know.
0: Well, maybe.
1: But I told you, they're so good at targeting me. They know exactly what I want.
0: Yeah, but if maybe you had waited, say, 48 hours, maybe it would have been a 40% discount.
1: No, they wouldn't do that. That's like giving it away. But that taking your payment info out of there, I think that could save me a lot, because I'm serious. If there's one that doesn't take Apple Pay or something, I'm not buying it because I'm not getting up to get my purse, to get my credit card, to type it in. No. It's just so easy the way they have everything set up. It's like aimed at me. It's easy. It's quick. It's like DoorDash. It's just like click, click, click. It's at your door.
0: Do you think the marketing people at these websites have a picture of you and when they do their training, they say, this is our target.
1: Yes, that's kind of how it feels.
0: This is our target. This is our target audience.
1: Yeah, because they know what I want before I even know that I want it. And then they show me it. And then I'm like, oh, I haven't heard of that, but I really need it. And that's true. It happens every day. I got to stop going on Facebook.
0: Well, if you've never heard of it before, then you probably don't need it.
1: Well, until you see it and you're like, well, how come I haven't seen this before? I need this.
0: Yes.
1: Yeah, you don't have that problem, do you?
0: No, I don't. I guess that's one of the benefits of being broke.
1: It's making me broke.
0: You're listening to Sheboygan's Morning News. 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
4: They could be quarantined in Nebraska up to 42 days.
5: I'm Dave Anthony, Fox News. The 17 Americans and British national who lives here landed early this morning in Omaha after being evacuated from the cruise ship that had a hantavirus outbreak. One tested positive. Another is showing symptoms. But acting CDC Director Jay Bhattacharya tells CNN State of the Union, this is not like COVID.
6: And we don't want to treat it like COVID. We don't want to cause a public panic over this. We want to treat it with the hantavirus protocols that we're successful in containing outbreaks in the past.
7: Currently, six states are monitoring people who had recently traveled on the ship. The passengers who disembarked yesterday in the Spanish Canary Islands were sprayed with a disinfectant. They were met with personnel in protective gear.
5: Other passengers being flown to other countries and one from France has symptoms that are worsening. Fox's Alex Hogan also reports.
7: These symptoms could present as fever, muscle aches, headaches, and fatigue, although it can become deadly within about a week with a 35 to 40% mortality rate. Three people have died since the outbreak began.
5: There's still no deal to end the Iran conflict. President Trump rejected a counterproposal.
8: Iran's state broadcaster posting details of its response, which President Trump called unacceptable. Quote, the necessity for the U.S. to pay war damages to Iran, recognition of Iran's sovereignty over the Strait of Hormuz, end of U.S. sanctions.
5: Fox's Lucas Tomlinson is in Dubai the day after another ship was attacked as the U.S. keeps a blockade around Iran's ports.
8: In addition to that cargo ship being attacked yesterday here in the Emirates, the UAE was attacked for the fourth time in the past week after Iran launched a pair of drones here. The defense ministry says both were shot down.
5: The price of oil is up more than 2%. At the gas pump, no change today. AAA's national average for regular is still $4.52 per gallon. It has spiked up in the conflict. Analyst Triple Lundberg says prices could rise more with more demand.
9: It won't be as robust as usual because people can't buy as much because of the high prices. But it will rise. It always rises in spring and summer.
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11: 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He later lost his life to a related cancer. The Tunnel to Towers Foundation was able to honor his sacrifice by paying off the family's mortgage. 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
5: In rejecting Iran's counterproposal to the U.S. offer, President Trump also wrote on Truth Social, "For years, the Iranians have laughed at our now great again country. They will be laughing no longer." And that conflict hangs over the president's big trip to China.
12: This week's trip to China will be the first by an American president since President Trump traveled to Beijing back in 2017. It comes amid trade tensions and the ongoing war in Iran. President Trump has met several times with China's President Xi Jinping, and both leaders have expressed a commitment to fostering a strong bilateral relationship. That relationship has been strained at times with tit-for-tat tariffs amid negotiations over a long-term trade deal. President Trump is also expected to raise concerns about China's purchase of Iranian oil. At the White House, Jared Halpern, Fox News.
5: On Wall Street, stock futures are mixed before this week's trading: down for the Dow, up for the Nasdaq, which closed last week at a record high. In the NBA playoffs, a blowout to complete a sweep. The New York Knicks beat the Philadelphia 76ers by 30 points to advance to the Eastern Conference Finals, the Knicks' seventh straight postseason win. Out West, a dramatic loss for the Spurs. First their star player, and then Game 4.
13: Wembanyama is out of this game. First time he's been ejected from a game in his career.
14: An elbow to the neck of Minnesota's Naz Reid, ever costly to Victor Wembanyama and the Spurs, who lost Game 4 of their Western Conference semifinal series to the Timberwolves last night on NBC. 114-109. Wembanyama ejected early second quarter. It's possible he could face further discipline from the NBA.
5: That's Fox's Jared Max. Minnesota ties that series 2-2. The Washington Wizards won the NBA draft lottery, getting the number one pick. Utah gets second, then Memphis, then Chicago. Indiana's fifth, but the LA Clippers own rights to that pick. In the NHL playoffs, the Ducks got even. Anaheim edged Vegas 4-3 in Game 4. Montreal beat Buffalo 6-2 to take a 2-1 series lead. I'm Dave Anthony, and this is Fox News.
15: From the WHBL newsroom, here's the latest. I'm Stace Keene. A public involvement meeting will be held this week for the Fond du Lac Avenue project. That's Main Street to Oak Street in the city of Sheboygan Falls. Residents and property owners affected by the proposed roadway reconstruction are encouraged to attend the public meeting. It'll be held this Wednesday at 5 o'clock at City Hall, and that's located at 375 Buffalo Street. The meeting will include a brief presentation that'll be followed by an opportunity to ask questions and provide feedback on the project, which is currently set for construction in the summer of 2020. Work to resurface I-43 between Wilson Lima Road and Highway 42 in Sheboygan County this week will involve ramp closures that you need to plan around. Northbound I-43 on and off ramps at Highway V will be closed tomorrow from 4 a.m. until 8 p.m. Work on the southbound on and off ramps at Highway V will take place Wednesday between 4 a.m. and 8 p.m. There'll be various lane closures continuing in other locations throughout the work zone all week. Motorists are asked to use caution for the safety of workers and fellow travelers. The Sheboygan Warming Center will be receiving a shower trailer from Showers of Hope. The shower trailer is being provided by Straight Angels of Milwaukee and Kohler and will be operated by the Warming Center. The portable shower trailer service is hailed as a first step in changing lives by restoring dignity, creating trusted connections, and opening doors to stability. The trailer is due to arrive at the Sheboygan Warming Center any day and is scheduled to remain until May of next year. One man is dead after being shot by officers in Oshkosh yesterday. According to a statement by officials with the Wisconsin Department of Justice, police were called to the Fleet Farm store in Washburn yesterday morning after they received a report of a man who had stolen a handgun and then loaded it with bullets that he brought into that store. An officer confronted the suspect in the parking lot who failed to comply with the officer's demands. Instead, that suspect pulled a weapon out, threatening the officer. The officer fired a shot, striking the man. He was taken to a local hospital where he was pronounced dead. The store was closed to customers as police investigated the incident. That officer has been placed on administrative leave as per standard protocol. A motorcyclist is recovering following an accident. WHBL's Kevin Zimmerman has the details.
16: A motorcyclist from Manitowoc County was seriously injured in a late Saturday night crash. Manitowoc County deputies were dispatched to the intersection of County Road J and Roselawn Road, just south of the village of Valders, around 11:45 p.m. Saturday. Investigators believe that the 54-year-old Town of Liberty man riding his 2004 Harley-Davidson without a helmet failed to stop at the intersection, entered a ditch, struck a sign, and field access, ejecting the man and causing possible life-threatening injuries. The operator was airlifted by Theta Star helicopter to Theta Clark Medical Center in Neenah for treatment. The sheriff wants to remind all motorcyclists that proper safety equipment, including helmets, eye protection, protective clothing, gloves, and proper footwear, can significantly reduce the severity of injuries in case of a crash. Kevin Zimmerman, WHBL News.
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17: It's a cool start to your work week. For today, mostly sunny skies, high 52. Partly cloudy tonight, low 38. Tomorrow, mostly cloudy and windy with rain and possible thunderstorms, high near 70. Mostly cloudy and windy on Wednesday, cool again, high 57. From Fox 11, your station for severe weather coverage, I'm meteorologist Pete Petoniak for 1330 and 101.5 WHBL.
18: Good morning. We'll look at sports. I'm John Hensler. Brewers and Yankees wrapping up a three-game set at American Family Field. Mother's Day Sunday always seems to be a lot of drama for the Brewers on Mother's Day, and yesterday would be no different. Going for the sweep after Jacob Mizorowski put together a dominant start in a win on Friday. Brewers got a walk-off winner in extras on a sack fly on Saturday. Logan Henderson got the ball yesterday. He was solid. Five innings of two-run ball, had five strikeouts. Brewers down 2-1, fourth inning. Blake Perkins coming up clutch on what was an emotional day for Perkins, who lost his mom last summer. A go ahead. Two RBI single to dead center field. Brewers take a 3-2 lead. Yankees, though, get the game tied. Jazz Chisholm Jr. doubles to right field in the sixth inning. That knots the game at three. Cut to the ninth inning. Game still tied at three with two outs and nobody on. Bryce Terang, like Bill Hall 20 years ago, wearing number two with a pink bat. A walk-off winner. Another Mother's Day moment.
19: Fly ball center field. It's hit well. Grisham back. It is gone! Another Mother's Day miracle for the Brewers. Straight away center field, number six for Bryce Terang, and it's a walk-off for the crew of the ninth. 4-3, your final score.
18: Jeff Levering on the call on the Brewer Radio Network. After the game, Blake Perkins talked about an emotional day for him.
20: Pretty special. I've been looking forward to playing today, and obviously to come through in a spot is always great. But, yeah, it's been a lot of emotions for me today, mostly joy and just getting to play for my mom today. And, I have so many friends and family members back home that are supporting. And it was good. It's joy, a lot of joy.
18: With the win and the sweep, the Brewers get to 22-16 on the year. Cubs lost on Saturday and Sunday, cooling off just a touch. So the Brewers right now up to second place in the NL Central. Everybody's still over 500 in the division. They are now 3.5 back of the Cubs entering play today. Day off today, Brewers continue their six-game homestand with the Padres at American Family Field, first of three on Tuesday. In the NBA, the draft lottery yesterday afternoon, the Bucks back in the draft lottery for the first time in a decade. First time since 2016. That year, they got the number 10 pick and took Thon Maker. This year, they will select at number 10 as well. No lottery luck yesterday. That's what the Bucks were expected to be based on record. Wizards got the number one overall pick. The Bulls were a big mover yesterday, moving into the top four. Scores yesterday, the Knicks sweep away the Sixers 144-114. Knicks are on their way to the Eastern Conference Finals. Spurs and Timberwolves in Minnesota last night. Victor Wembanyama ejected with a flagrant two. We'll see if a suspension could be coming there. Timberwolves rally in the fourth quarter for a 114-109 win. That series tied at two. I'm John Hensler, 1330 and 101.5 WHBL.
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15: You got to get it right, or people are going to be late for work.
0: I do that all the time, Shannon.
15: I know you do.
0: I don't mean to, but I somehow manage to do that all the time. So, what's the weather look like out there?
15: Well, it is currently 39 degrees. It went up, so that's good.
0: Yeah, that's good.
15: Yeah,
0: we'll take the extra degree right about now.
15: Yeah. There's a frost advisory until 8 a.m., so 45 minutes more. Mostly sunny, high near 52 today. Tonight, partly cloudy, low near 38. Tomorrow, mostly cloudy and windy with rain and possible thunderstorms and a high near 70. Wednesday, mostly cloudy and windy with a high of 57. Thursday, mostly sunny with a high near 62. But it does get better because I looked into the next week forecast and it's looking pretty good.
0: Which I'm looking forward to. It's about time for warm weather.
15: Yeah, you know what, though? I was looking at, like, on my Facebook memories that pop up. It was cold out on this day yesterday. Years ago, too. Like, I was freezing. You can tell in the pictures that I'm freezing. So I guess this isn't abnormal. It's just we're just ready for it.
0: We're just ready for summer. A little bit of breaking news, sad news here. Early morning fire is fatal to Sheboygan occupant and companion dog. An early morning fire has taken the life of a Sheboygan man and their dog. The Sheboygan Fire Department Dispatch Center got a call of a structure fire on Pershing Avenue on Sheboygan's north side minutes after midnight. A passerby had noticed smoke and heard alarms coming from the building, called 911 and initiated a full department response. The first crews at the scene encountered a residential structure with moderate smoke showing from the eaves and area of the chimney. Firefighters broke into the residence, were met by heavy smoke banked down to the floor. They encountered multiple interior and exterior obstacles while operating on the scene, but were still able to quickly control the fire, located both in the kitchen and nearby stairwell, but were not able to save the victims, which were located during the operations. The deceased has not been identified, and the cause of the fire remains under investigation. Officials stress the need for working smoke alarms that should be tested monthly and batteries being replaced at least once a year. So breaking news out of our news department.
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0: It is sad news. Anytime you lose somebody in a fire like that, it's sad. So unfortunately, we had to break that sad news. So it is a mystery box Monday, courtesy of Sheboygan's Discount Warehouse. 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
0: 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So the key word is Monday. The key word is Monday. 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
4: Your money now. Saudi Aramco reported a 26% year-on-year jump in first quarter profits, beating analyst forecasts. The company said adjusted net income stood at $33.6 billion in the first quarter. As President Trump prepares to meet with Chinese President Xi Jinping this week, Reuters reports the U.S. auto industry is hammering him with a message. Please don't offer China any access to the U.S. car market. Trump in January told the Detroit Economic Club that it would be great if Chinese automakers wanted to build plants in the U.S. Nintendo shares fell 8% this morning after the company hiked Switch 2 prices and as the markets fret over lack of high-profile games to build momentum. Nintendo posted robust hardware sales for the financial year that ended in March. But while the company is known for its conservative forecasts, its outlook for this year underwhelmed the market. Futures are mixed after President Trump rejected Iran's response to a U.S. peace proposal. Friday, the Dow Industrials gained 12, the NASDAQ up 440. That's your money now.
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5: Anyone with talent can be a winner, but it takes character to be a champion. A few years back, college basketball player Jamal Sheed displayed the heart of a champion after he and his teammates lost one of the most important games of their season. A victory would have punched their ticket to the March Madness tournament and awarded them a shot at a national championship. Instead, they lost by 1 point after a controversial call. Stunned and angry, frustration boiled over as Jamal's team left the court. An assistant coach knocked over a folding chair and kicked it across the floor. Next was the team starting forward, who threw a trash can and spilled garbage everywhere. The rest of the team stepped over the debris and kept walking. But star player Jamal Sheed displayed a different attitude. He was upset and angry, too, but when he saw the mess his teammates created, he stopped, set the trash can upright, and started picking up the garbage himself. Adversity is like a mirror. It reveals who you really are. 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Being a winner is about more than wins and losses. It's about character. It's about the kind of person we are, even when we don't achieve our goals. Talent may make us a winner, but character makes us a champion. For more to help you thrive, go to FocusOnTheFamily.com. I'm Jim Daly.
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16: If you don't go to church, you might assume it's where people go to escape reality for an hour. 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Romans 5:8 says, "But God shows his love for us in that while we were still sinners, Christ died for us." 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

0: Welcome back to Sheboygan's Morning News with Stephen Shannon. I don't know if you've got time to go through the list of the work remote jobs, do you?
1: I don't. I probably don't in this segment, but I will. I mean,
0: we'll get into it.
1: We have to, because you have to see the amount of jobs you can get from working from your house.
0: Yes. And so we'll do that next segment. But I got to play this audio, because this just shows, really, quite frankly, how stupid and how brainwashed some people are. Apparently, 1 in 4 Americans think that the shooting at the White House correspondents' dinner was staged.
1: Staged?
0: Staged.
1: Okay.
0: Michael Kastner has more.
2: Cole Thomas Allen is facing charges for attempting to assassinate President Trump, assaulting an officer or employee of the United States with a deadly weapon, and 2 other firearms-related charges. A new survey from online news monitor NewsGuard found 1/3 of Democrats think the shooting was staged, compared to 1/8 of Republicans. People younger than 30 were also more likely to think it was a setup. 1/3 of Americans were unsure. I'm Michael Kastner.
0: That, coming from NewsGuard, doesn't surprise me a bit, because NewsGuard is trying to market itself as this bipartisan thing, and it's a left-wing hack group.
1: Yeah, well, there is a lot of videos on TikTok and Facebook saying the exact same thing, that it's staged. But they are all kooky people.
0: Well, there's a sucker born every minute.
1: Well,
0: right?
1: Once you hear it on one outlet like that, then all of a sudden you're like, oh, that's true. That's what we were talking about last Friday. You can't believe everything you see on social media.
0: No, you can't. But, I mean, you look at, like, the likes of Candace Owens and Tucker Carlson. They've gone completely nuts.
1: I mean, Tucker really is. Tucker is, like, insane.
0: I'm actually surprised we didn't, on Saturday, play the soundbite of Tucker was saying something last week comparing Trump to the Antichrist. And so Tucker went on somebody's podcast. I'll have to look it up. I heard it on Mark Lee Van Camp and Robbins. We'll have to do some digging on it, Shannon, so we can play the audio. But then he went on this, I don't know whose podcast he went on, but she called him out on it, and he goes, oh, I never said that. And then she goes, well, wait a second, here it is. And then she played it for him to listen. Again, it's one of these examples of, do you not realize there's tape of you out there saying these crazy things?
1: Well, we did that too. There was something he said, I think, about the
0: oh, Iran.
1: Yeah, and then we found the sound of him actually saying it.
0: Yeah, in fact, I think we have that. We'll have to go back and find it. But yeah, you're absolutely right. So, and again, it's sad because you see what's driving it, and what's driving it are clicks on the internet.
1: I just don't get. I mean, I know that that's what people say, but it's like, what? Why would you say something like that just for clicks on the internet?
0: Well,
1: I don't get it.
0: Because, you know, he's not on a major news network or anything else anymore. Bottom of the hour news is next.
3: I'm Chris Foster. Oil prices are higher after President Trump rejects a counterproposal for peace with Iran.
4: Markets responding to pessimism over potential peace between the United States and Iran. President Trump yesterday said Iran's latest proposal was totally unacceptable. According to Iranian state media, Tehran's demanding compensation for war damage, and the Iranians say they should have sovereignty over the Strait of Hormuz.
3: Fox's Jonathan Savage. Water Secretary Pete Hegseth says Arizona Senate Democrat Mark Kelly will be investigated for speaking on CBS Face the Nation about a classified briefing about weapons stockpiles and Iran.
5: We've expended a lot of munitions, and that means the American people are less safe.
3: Kelly, a retired Navy captain, responds Secretary Hegseth spoke about the stockpiles himself during a public Senate hearing last week. America's listening to Fox News.
6: For From the WHBL newsroom, here's the latest. I'm Stace Keane. The Sheboygan Warming Center will be receiving a shower trailer from Showers of Hope. The shower trailer is being provided by Street Angels of Milwaukee and Kohler and will be operated by the Warming Center. The portable shower trailer service is hailed as a first step in changing lives by restoring dignity, creating trusted connections, and opening doors to stability. The trailer is due to arrive at the Sheboygan Warming Center any day and is scheduled to remain until May of next year. There's more road work to be aware of this week. WHBL's Kevin Zimmerman has the details.
7: Work to resurface I-43 between Wilson-Lima Road and Highway 42 in Sheboygan County this week will involve ramp closures you may need to plan around. Today, there were full ramp closures at Highway 23 for overnight work that was to wrap up at 5 this morning. But daytime closures will be in effect elsewhere later this week for paving operations. Those will be the full closures

0: even reports of a man who had stolen a handgun and then loaded it with bullets that he brought into the store. An officer confronted the suspect, who failed to comply with officer's demands, and instead, that suspect pulled a weapon out, threatening the officer. The officer fired, striking the man. He was taken to a local hospital where he was pronounced dead. The store was closed to customers as police investigated the incident. The officer has been placed on administrative leave as per standard protocol. A public involvement meeting will be held this week for the Fond du Lac Avenue project, which is Main Street to Oak Street in the city of Sheboygan Falls. Residents and property owners affected by the proposed roadway reconstruction are encouraged to attend the public meeting this Wednesday at 5 o'clock at City Hall, which is located at 375 Buffalo Street. The meeting will include a brief presentation followed by an opportunity to ask questions and provide feedback on the project, which is anticipated for construction in the summer of 2028. 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
2: We'll see sunshine today, but rain moves in tomorrow. For today, mostly sunny, cool, high 52. Tonight, partly cloudy, low 38. Tomorrow, mostly cloudy and windy with rain and possible thunderstorms late in the afternoon, high 70. Mostly cloudy and windy on Wednesday, high 57. From Fox 11, your station for severe weather coverage, I'm meteorologist Pete Petoniak for 1330 and 101.5 WHBL.
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3: Welcome back to Sheboygan's Morning News with Stephen Chan. 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
4: Well, you text your first and last name, the word mug, or a muggy message to 920-458-2105, and we'll pick a winner at the end of this show.
3: Now, I know you have a story you've been chomping at the bit to get to.
4: Yeah, because it's mind-blowing to me.
3: All right.
4: Yeah. 20 remote jobs that don't require a degree, and the pay is surprisingly good.
3: Ooh.
4: I know.
3: I'm intrigued.
4: It really is intriguing. Okay, so accounting clerk. Okay, these are in no order. They're just alphabetical, okay?
3: Okay.
4: Hey, you're looking at it. I told you couldn't look at it.
3: Oh, that's right. This is supposed to be a surprise for me.
4: Yes. Accounting clerk. Average salary. $47,476.
3: That's pretty good.
4: And you can do that remotely. Yeah, from a beach somewhere. Mm-hmm. Appointment scheduler. Average salary, $40,775.
3: See, but an appointment scheduler is hard.
4: No, it's not. Like if you're calling to make a doctor's appointment, you type the name in the computer.
3: No.
4: Yeah.
3: Well, it depends on what kind of appointment scheduler you are. Like, if you're scheduling appointments for salespeople, that's not easy.
4: I don't care about that. Salespeople? How do I know it's salespeople? It just says appointment scheduler. I'm picturing you're answering the phone for a doctor, and you just type in the appointment. Yeah. Or a hair salon.
3: Do they do that remotely?
4: I don't know. Why is salespeople harder? Just put their... Type it into a computer?
3: Well, because most people don't want to say salespeople. That's why.
4: Why?
3: Because, okay, when salespeople call your boutiques, do you do appointments with them?
4: No, but by appointment scheduler, I'm thinking the person that wants to see the person. You know, like you want to see the doctor, so you're making an appointment. All you have to do is answer the phone and type it in. Not begging people to see me.
3: Okay.
4: Yeah. Mm-hmm. Bookkeeper, average salary, $50,430. Now, I've done that job. And I can tell you, I did do it from home for a little while because I had knee surgery, but no, thank you. I don't like doing it at home. I don't like to do any working at home. I like people. I like talking too much. I can't sit by myself. 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Not sure what a client service representative is, but it's in bold letters, so it must be important.
3: Maybe it's that there's a lot of openings for them.
4: Okay.
3: Client service representative, that sounds like you call your credit card company. The person you talk to at the credit card company.
4: So the person that doesn't speak English that I'm calling?
3: Well, perhaps.
4: Wow. Okay. Content moderator, average salary, $59,559.
3: So content moderator.
4: So that'd be probably like if you put something on Facebook, they're the ones deciding what gets to stay and what gets to go. That's what I'm guessing. Customer service rep, average salary, $45,971. See, I don't think I'd like that job because it'd be a bunch of people calling to complain.
3: Yeah, I've done that job in the past.
4: Yeah, not fun.
3: I like sales more than I like customer service because they're basically the same. They're basically the same job except you get paid more money by selling.
4: Okay. Data entry clerk, average salary $41,166. Now, bear in mind, all these jobs you can do from a beach or a patio.
3: Well, I know. Oh, yeah.
4: This is like blowing my mind. Data entry clerk gets $41,166 to just type.
3: I would imagine you got to be relatively fast at typing, I would think.
4: Well, I used to be a data entry clerk way back when at an oil company, and I
3: did
4: not...
3: Are you a fast typist?
4: I used to be. Yeah, I'm pretty fast.
3: Like?
4: Yeah, I am.
3: Do you know how many words a minute you...
4: I used to... Well, like 60. But that was a long time ago. I mean, that was like practically on a typewriter. That's how old I am.
3: I remember... that's how I learned how to type?
4: Well,
3: was on a typewriter.
4: Yeah. I know. I told you I worked at the John Deere dealership where I had to do the leases on a regular typewriter. And then I had to line them up on the lines. And then you'd get to the
3: end. On the pre-printed forms with, like, mm-hmm. with the carbon copies?
4: Yes. And then you'd get to the final line and screw it up and have to start all over. That was so horrible.
3: I would love to get one of those carbon copy forms and show them to a kid. Show them to, like, say... Okay, this is how it used to be, right? You'd go to a store and you'd get a receipt, and you might get a pink one, you might get a yellow one, you know what I mean?
4: Mm-hmm.
3: Remember the multiple?
4: Oh, yeah. Credit card slips used to be like that. They had the machine where you could go...
3: Yep, where you slid it over, yeah.
4: They should still have those because, like, when your credit card machine goes down, you can't ring anybody up. I need one of those swipey things. Maybe I have one laying around. I don't know.
3: if you pulled that bad boy out, people would be looking at you like, are you going retro, lady, or what?
4: Yeah, but you know, everything old is new again. Maybe those are coming back. Because stores like me are frustrated when your credit card machine goes down. What do you do? No one has cash anymore. No one has checks anymore. So they're all like, okay, I can't check out.
3: I always try to have X amount, at least a little bit of cash on me.
4: Well, yeah, everybody does, but I'm talking boutique shopping.
3: Well, not everybody does.
4: You get up there
3: does.
4: And you cash out, okay, now your bill's like $300. Oh.
3: Not everybody does. Does your 21-year-old daughter have cash on her?
4: Obviously she does. Yes, she does.
3: You sure?
4: Yes. I always make sure she has cash. I'm like, always bring cash just in case you need cash.
3: Okay.
4: Because not every place. Some places are cash only, like the hot dog stand. Wasn't the hot dog stand?
3: The hot dog stand was cash only.
4: See?
3: And I'm good with that.
4: I thought it was great. Yes.
3: I love the dog.
4: Yes. Are you going to interrupt my list anymore?
3: No.
4: Because now I'm running out of time and we're going to have to go. I mean, I'm not even halfway through this. Did I do digital marketing specialist
3: you
4: yet?
3: You did not.
4: Okay, well, they only make $58,527, and those are the people that are so good at targeting me on social media. They deserve a lot more than $58,527, because they are so good at what they do.
3: Yeah, we were talking about that before.
4: Mm-hmm. Graphic designer, average salary, $54,095.
3: Yeah, but you got to kind of have a knack for that.
4: Yeah. My daughter's friend went to college for that. I wonder if she's doing that now. Probably. 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Translator. See, a translator, I think, should make a lot because people need these and they're hard to find. $55,255. But how do you translate from home?
3: I don't.
4: How is that
3: well,
4: a
3: you'd have
4: job?
3: To. You'd have to. The translator would probably have to be someone that speaks Spanish.
4: Well, yeah.
3: Or Chinese or whatever.
4: I know, but how do you do that from home? Don't you have to be like where they're speaking?
3: Well, no. If somebody calls in and they speak Spanish, you could.
4: Oh, where they say it for English, press one.
3: Right.
4: Oh, I see. Travel agent, $50,529. Tutor, $37,477. And virtual assistant, $50,502. Virtual assistant. Isn't that like Siri?
3: Yeah, that's kind of what I thought. A virtual assistant I thought was a computer, not a person.
4: Yeah. Siri makes $50,502 a year.
3: So what would a virtual assistant be? I guess it would be...
4: I don't know. Maybe...
3: You have a boss somewhere remotely, and when they need something, they... I don't know.
4: I don't know either. We're going to have to look that up on the break, because I think I want to be a virtual assistant and make that from home. From sitting on a beach, you could be on vacation all the time and still do your job.
3: I would love to be a translator to translate Old English to regular English.
4: Old English?
3: Yeah, like British English to regular English. You know there's a push to change our language from English to American?
4: What do you mean? Isn't it the same thing?
3: Well, it is the same thing, but there's a lot of spelling that we use that's still the old English. And I'm serious. There's a push to make American a language. Business news coming up next.
5: I'm Nicole Murray with Your Money Now. Oil prices are higher this morning by more than 2% after Israeli Prime Minister Benjamin Netanyahu warned that the conflict with Iran was not over, raising fears that tensions in the Middle East could escalate again and further threaten energy supplies. West Texas Intermediate at nearly $98 per barrel, Brent at $104. Anheuser-Busch said it has sold its 75-year-old brewery in New Jersey near Newark Liberty International Airport for $360 million. The 86-acre property was purchased by Goodman Group, a company that owns, develops, and manages logistics, properties, and data centers throughout the world. A Microsoft data center site in East Africa has been delayed by disagreements with the Kenyan government over the company's request for guaranteed payments. Bloomberg News reports that in May of 2024, Microsoft partnered with G42 to invest $1 billion in a data center in Kenya as part of its efforts to expand cloud computing services in East Africa. Futures are still mixed. That's Your Money Now.
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3: Time to talk a little sports with John Hensler. Anytime you sweep the Yankees.
12: Yeah, what a weekend. You couldn't have asked for a better series at AmFam. A couple of walk-offs, yeah, obviously more Mother's Day drama, which we'll talk about. But they came in best record in the American League. We talked on Friday about how this is a tough stretch. Yankees, Padres are tied for the NL West lead. They're in tomorrow. Then you're in Minnesota. Then you go to Wrigley, first matchup with the Cubs. Then you get a day off. Then the Dodgers are in town. So it's kind of one thing after another in the month of May. But to set the tone the way they did, pretty incredible.
3: And I'm sitting there and I'm watching, and all of a sudden, you know, Terang has got such a, he never looks like he's struggling to hit the ball.
12: No, right, smooth.
3: It's such a, he's got the Freddie Couples swing for baseball. Yeah, it's just a sweet looking swing.
12: Yeah, and a low ball hitter, and they left him one low. I mean, he loves the ball below the zone. So you saw that yesterday. So yeah, yesterday was quite a game. Logan Henderson was solid in another spot start for him. And then Blake Perkins, I thought a nice moment yesterday, too. Not everybody knows. Blake Perkins' mom passed away last summer, battle with cancer. So he's been up and down a little bit. And I think you can kind of tell with Blake in the last year. Obviously, that has an impact on you when you're going through something like that. And you can sort of tell in his demeanor the way that he has been handling that and trying to make his way through it. So to get called back up, Lockridge got hurt on Friday, I think, when he ran into the wall. That's what had Perkins up on Sunday. Otherwise, he would have been in AAA. So he gets the call up, gets the start, and comes up clutch in that game with a two RBI single. At the time, that gave them a 3-2 lead. It was a two out hit, so big hit. And he talked about that in the post game. We had some of that audio there, but that's an incredible moment for him. You know, it's interesting how poetic sports can be sometimes, where it just feels like, is this a movie? Like, you know what I mean? It just feels like the script couldn't be better. So that was neat. And then the Yankees tied up. And then, yeah, you get to the ninth inning with two outs and nobody on and probably looking to go to extras again. And they left a low ball to Terang and he stroked it out center field. And it was 20 years ago, another number two in the Brewer pinstripes with a pink bat. Bill Hall got it done. And his mom was in attendance. That was the only difference. I don't think Bryce Terang's mom was there. But just the symmetry of those two moments is pretty insane.
3: And to see the look on the Yankees' face, they were like
12: stunned.
3: Bednar, who came in and you know got the first two out, you thought, okay, we're going to extra innings.
12: Right.
3: And Terang, was it the first pitch to Terang?
12: I think it was the first pitch. Yeah, yeah. And it was interesting with Terang. He looked like off the bat, he knew it. But then he starts to sprint a little bit to first base. Yeah. You know, sometimes those guys hit him and they think they're gone, and then, well, maybe not. I better this is a double or something. But, yeah, it gets out, and you just get that great moment. We had both we unearthed the Bill Hall call this morning, too, that we put in one of our sportscasts, I think, with Darren Sutton on the call. So, yeah, interesting 20 years apart that those two things happen. And not just that. I mean, you think back to 2017, Manny Pena hit a late go-ahead home run on Mother's Day. Freddie Peralta made his debut on Mother's Day, struck out 13 when he was, like, 20 years old. There's just something about this team. And the pink bats and Mother's Day, they just go together. They've got the best record on Mother's Day in the history of Major League Baseball. I don't know what it is about it, but you almost expect something incredible to happen on Mother's Day.
3: You know what? The Rock said something about their record on Mother's Day.
12: It's
3: like really, really good.
12: It's like 700 winning percentage.
3: Yeah.
12: And there's all these moments that just go down in history. Like, they'll be talking about the Bill Hall home run for forever. And now you add this one to the list. So, on top of all of that, just a great weekend to get a win against a quality team, a sweep against a really good team. And now you're 22-16. Now everybody in the division just keeps on winning. It's bananas how they're 3 games over .500. Last place is 3 games over .500. So you do move up. The Brewers move from either last or second to last when the weekend started. They're in second place now. Cubs finally lost a few games Saturday, Sunday. So they're 3.5 back. Kind of feels like you reeled them in a little bit, which is good. And we talked about you just want to avoid, with how hot they were and how tough this schedule is, you just want to avoid being 6, 7, 8 games back. So that was a quality weekend for that as well, making up some ground there. Day off today. Padres are tied with the Dodgers right now for the NL West lead. They're in town Tuesday, Wednesday, Thursday for the second half of the homestand. And the Bucks didn't get any luck, but didn't fall at all in the lottery. First time in the draft lottery in a decade. And they're going to end up exactly where they were in 2016, picking 10th overall. That's where they were based on record. So they could have moved up to 2, 3, or 4. But they don't get that luck, whatever. It's a loaded draft, and even though the draft history beyond Giannis recently has not been all that good, this is sort of a hit water from a boat situation. This is a 15-20 deep draft where you feel like you should be able to find a game changer. Now, the question for the Bucks becomes, is Giannis going to sign the extension? Will he tell you that before the draft? Because as Jimmy Haslam said last week, that does sort of change what you're going to do. I mean, if you think Giannis is there, then maybe you trade the pick or package it up with another pick or Bobby Portis or Kyle Kuzma and try to get another superstar player around Giannis that you could pair with him next year. If he's gone, then the no-brainer is you make the pick. You may make the pick anyway, but whether or not he's staying kind of changes what you might do. They can't offer him that contract until October, so will he let them know what he's going to do before that? I guess we'll see. But they land at number 10 yesterday in the lottery.
3: John, great stuff as
12: Sounds
3: always.
12: Good,
3: thank you much.
12: Yep.
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13: They'll be quarantined in Nebraska. I'm Dave Anthony, Fox News. The 18 passengers from the cruise ship stricken by a hantavirus outbreak flown by the U.S. government to a special facility. They landed early this morning. One tested positive and will be in a quarantine biocontainment unit. Another is showing mild symptoms. Other passengers being flown to other countries.
14: A French woman evacuated from the cruise ship hit by hantavirus is in the hospital, her health worsening, and tests confirm she has contracted the respiratory disease. Three passengers on the MV Hondius have died as a result of hantavirus. The ships docked in the Spanish island of Tenerife. Passengers were escorted to shore by staff in full body protective gear and breathing masks. The World Health Organization says the risk to public health is low.
13: Fox's Jonathan Savage. There's another outbreak on another cruise ship. The not nearly as deadly norovirus. The Caribbean Princess docked this morning at Port Canaveral in Florida with 115 passengers and crew infected. The norovirus-stricken ship will be cleaned and disinfected. There's no deal with Iran to end the conflict. President Trump called totally unacceptable Iran's counterproposal. And Israeli Prime Minister Benjamin Netanyahu tells CBS 60 Minutes.
15: It's not over because there's still nuclear material, enriched uranium that has to be taken out of Iran. There's still enrichment sites that have to be dismantled.
13: Fox's Trey Yingston, Tel Aviv.
16: The Wall Street Journal reports that the latest Iranian response doesn't resolve the U.S. demand for commitments in advance on the fate of Iran's nuclear program and its stockpile of highly enriched uranium. Nuclear issues would be negotiated over the next 30 days, they said. Iran proposes to have some of its highly enriched uranium diluted and the rest transferred to a third country. Now, Reuters reports a spokesperson for the Iranian Foreign Ministry claimed the response was not excessive and that the United States continues to have unreasonable demands.
13: Cole Allen due in court this hour in Washington. The suspect in the White House Correspondents' Dinner attack faces arraignment. 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
18: Now, this 25th anniversary of 9/11, the Tunnel to Towers Foundation remains committed to honoring the heroes shaped by that day. Heroes like NYPD Detective Victor Vargas, a U.S. Air Force veteran who died from pancreatic cancer after serving in the World Trade Center recovery efforts, Tunnel to Towers, honored Detective Vargas by paying off the family's mortgage. You can donate $11 a month, and you can amplify your impact with a car or land donation. 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
13: The FAA and the National Transportation Safety Board are investigating a death on a runway in Denver late Friday night when a Frontier Airlines plane speeding toward departure hit a trespasser, forcing takeoff to be aborted.
19: They were struck and killed. Officials say the person was able to get there by scaling a security fence. This incident sparking an engine fire, sending at least five passengers to the hospital. After the person was hit, pilots reported smelling smoke inside the cabin, forcing all 231 people on board to evacuate using emergency slides.
13: That's Fox's Todd Pyro. Days after another airline, Spirit, was grounded for good because of financial turbulence, an attempt to save Spirit on TikTok went viral.
20: Creator Hunter Peterson launched the crowdfunding effort just days after the airline shut down operations and says supporters have now pledged more than $335 million in non-binding donations. The website allows users to pledge towards a proposed ownership stake in Spirit Airlines, though the contributions do not involve actual payments and instead reflect expressed interest. In a follow-up video, Peterson said what started as a joke is now going out of control in the best way possible. Angelo Bavaro, Fox News.
13: On Wall Street, stock futures are down ahead of this week's trading. The NASDAQ closed last week at a record high. At the movies, two sequels top the box office.
21: Oh, that's not what you're wearing to the dinner.
22: The Devil Wears Prada 2 strutted ahead with $43 million in its second weekend, while Mortal Kombat 2 came in swinging close behind with $40 million in its debut.
23: I really don't feel comfortable hitting a girl.
21: Don't worry. We won't.
22: Meantime, Michael kept its groove going in third place with $36.5 million. Carmen Roberts, Fox News.
13: In the NBA playoffs, the Knicks sweep the 76ers with a 30-point blowout win, advancing New York to the Eastern Conference Finals. Minnesota tied the series with San Antonio. I'm Dave Anthony. This is Fox News.
24: From the WHBL newsroom, here's the latest. I'm Stace Keen. A public involvement meeting will be held this week for the Fond du Lac Avenue project. That's Main Street to Oak Street in the city of Sheboygan Falls. Residents and property owners affected by the proposed roadway reconstruction are encouraged to attend the public meeting. It'll be held this Wednesday at 5 o'clock at City Hall, and that's located at 375 Buffalo Street. The meeting will include a brief presentation that'll be followed by an opportunity to ask questions and provide feedback on the project, which is currently set for construction in the summer of 2020. Work to resurface I-43 between Wilson Lima Road and Highway 42 in Sheboygan County this week will involve ramp closures that you need to plan around. Northbound I-43 on and off ramps at Highway V will be closed tomorrow from 4 a.m. until 8 p.m. Work on the southbound on and off ramps at Highway V will take place Wednesday between 4 a.m. and 8 p.m. There'll be various lane closures continuing in other locations throughout the work zone all week. Motorists are asked to use caution for the safety of workers and fellow travelers. The Sheboygan Warming Center will be receiving a shower trailer from Showers of Hope. The shower trailer is being provided by Straight Angels of Milwaukee and Kohler and will be operated by the Warming Center. The portable shower trailer service is hailed as a first step in changing lives by restoring dignity, creating trusted connections, and opening doors to stability. The trailer is due to arrive at the Sheboygan Warming Center any day and is scheduled to remain until May of next year. One man is dead after being shot by officers in Oshkosh yesterday. According to a statement by officials with the Wisconsin Department of Justice, police were called to the Fleet Farm store in Washburn yesterday morning after they received a report of a man who had stolen a handgun and then loaded it with bullets that he brought into that store. An officer confronted the suspect in the parking lot who failed to comply with the officer's demands. Instead, that suspect pulled a weapon out, threatening the officer. The officer fired a shot, striking the man. He was taken to a local hospital where he was pronounced dead. The store was closed to customers as police investigated the incident. That officer has been placed on administrative leave as per standard protocol. A motorcyclist is recovering following an accident. WHBL's Kevin Zimmerman has the details.
25: A motorcyclist from Manitowoc County was seriously injured in a late Saturday night crash. Manitowoc County deputies were dispatched to the intersection of County Road J and Roselawn Road, just south of the village of Valders, around 11:45 p.m. Saturday. Investigators believe that the 54-year-old Town of Liberty man riding his 2004 Harley-Davidson without a helmet failed to stop at the intersection, entered a ditch, struck a sign, and field access, ejecting the man and causing possible life-threatening injuries. The operator was airlifted by Theta Star helicopter to Theta Clark Medical Center in Neenah for treatment. The sheriff wants to remind all motorcyclists that proper safety equipment, including helmets, eye protection, protective clothing, gloves, and proper footwear, can significantly reduce the severity of injuries in case of a crash. Kevin Zimmerman, WHBL News.
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0: It's a cool start to your work week. For today, mostly sunny skies, high 52. Partly cloudy tonight, low 38. Tomorrow, mostly cloudy and windy with rain and possible thunderstorms, high near 70. Mostly cloudy and windy on Wednesday, cool again, high 57. From Fox 11, your station for severe weather coverage, I'm meteorologist Pete Petoniak for 1330 and 101.5 WHBL.
2: With your connection to agriculture, I'm Joanna Guza. Agriculture Secretary Brooke Rollins explains recent federal efforts to streamline permitting processes to expedite construction and expansion of U.S. fertilizer production facilities.
4: Streamlining permitting, the Trump administration, primarily EPA, Department of Commerce, DOI, and the U.S. Army Corps of Engineers are specifically streamlining to put at warp speed permitting for air, water, chemicals, environmental review, safety, and transportation. One example, soon getting across the finish line to officially permit the CF Industries' new world-scale ammonia facility at Blue Point Complex in Louisiana, which is expected to be the largest ammonia plant in the world, with a nameplate capacity of 1.4 million metric tons per year.
2: Most livestock producers saw a rise in what they received price-wise in March. Now we go over USDA's most recent agricultural price report. Rod Bain has more.
5: Ag producers in total received above 1% more price-wise for their commodities in March, per USDA's latest agricultural prices report. The total commodity price index of 1.1% was boosted from the previous month by a 2.6% rise in what livestock growers received price-wise. While the meat animal prices received index was unchanged for February, dairy farmers earned almost 8% more in prices month over month, while poultry and egg producers noted a 6.6% increase in what they received price-wise. The higher livestock index offset a 4.2% reduction in the crop production index. Despite increases in what grain and oilseed producers received price-wise from the prior month, fruit and tree nut growers reported an over 4% reduction in prices received, while a 31% price lowering occurred for vegetable and melon growers. I'm Rod Bain reporting for the U.S. Department of Agriculture in Washington, D.C.
2: 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If you ever miss a morning farm report, you can tune in to the Wisco Ag News Podcast. And that's your connection to agriculture. I'm Joanna Guza.
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14: Welcome back to Sheboygan's Morning News with Steve and Shannon. Want to welcome in Alexis and Ellie from the Chamber. Good morning, ladies.
27: Good morning.
14: How are we doing this morning?
27: Great. So fabulous. Thanks for having us.
14: Well, thank you for coming in. I know Deidre is taking some much deserved time off this week. So
27: yeah.
14: Now you want to talk about young professionals here this morning. So let's talk about that for a minute.
28: Yeah. So our Young Professionals Network at the Chamber is just a group of individuals in Sheboygan County. And we get together at least on a monthly basis. And all of our events are about collaborating, connecting, and making an impact on the community. So our program is geared towards any young professionals within the ages of 21 to 40. And if they think that they're a young professional in whatever space they're into, then they can come to our events.
14: Shannon, unfortunately, we don't count anymore.
29: My daughter does.
14: Yeah, your daughter does. But yeah, but we don't count anymore.
28: As long as you feel young at heart, then you can join us. So.
29: Well, then I'm in.
14: But it's important to get that. I mean, I was part of the Chamber when I was a young professional as well, and there's a lot of things that the Chamber can offer young professionals, right?
28: Absolutely, yes. And so our three pillars that we try to center all of our events around are professional development, volunteerism, and then that social networking. So we try to just assist the young professionals in making them a little bit more well-rounded. And we have a few events that are coming up. So May is Young Professionals Month, and we kicked that off this past Thursday with our Best Under 40 Awards, which went really well. We had a lot of really great young professionals that we were able to celebrate. And then we do have actually an event tonight, which is going to be volunteering at Pine Haven. We're going to be running bingo and just working with the residents and kind of hanging out and socializing with them, which will be a lot of fun. On May 18th, we have our Scoops and Socialize at Blast, which is really just 5 to 7. Come hang out, eat ice cream, and meet, network, have a little bit of fun. And then to end out Young Professionals Month on May 24th, the Sports Corps is going to be welcoming us in to their space and allowing us to use their pickleball courts. They're going to be doing some professional development stuff. So we have a whole month of really fun events.
14: Lots of good events.
28: Yeah.
14: Now, how would a young professional say they're hearing this morning? How would you advise them to get involved? Would you have them reach out to you at the chamber?
28: They can definitely reach out to me at the chamber, but also really just show up. So we do take registration ahead of time for our events, but we encourage anyone to just put themselves out there and show up, and we will make everyone feel welcome. We have a really good committee that does that. So
14: you don't have to be a member of the chamber, just show up to the Young Professionals event.
28: Yeah, absolutely.
14: And have a good time, and then you might say, hey, this was a really good time. I might want to join the chamber and become a part of it. So now you went through a lot of events. We've got about a minute 20 yet, so I want to give you a chance to tell us about those events again. We went through them pretty quick, so if you want to go through the list again, that would be great.
28: So tonight's event is the Bingo and Bright Moments. It's from 5:30 to 7:30 at Pine Haven. We're going to be doing bingo with the residents and just kind of hanging out with them, hopefully making their day, making an impact. On May 18th, we have the Scoops and Socialize, which is at Blast. It's from 5 to 7 p.m. That one is more of just that networking event. So come hang out, eat ice cream. We'll be doing some fun networking games, things like that. And then May 24th, we have pickleball at the Sports Corps. So we will be doing some professional development. They're allowing us to use their pickleball courts, and then they're going to be going over membership opportunities and just everything they have at the Sports Corps.
14: So lots of great events for Young Professionals Month with the Chamber. Alexis, Ellie, really appreciate your time this morning. And if people want to learn more, they can, I'm sure, go to Sheboygan.org and yes. learn more as well. Business news coming up next.
12: I'm Nicole Murray with Your Money Now. Pharma and biotech got a boost this morning. Several pharmaceutical stocks are rising in the wake of a hantavirus outbreak on a cruise ship. CNBC reports that biotech firm Moderna, which developed one of the main COVID-19 vaccines, was last up 7%. Inovio Pharmaceuticals jumped 11%. Novavax was up 5%. Fashion remains on top. The Devil Wears Prada 2 took the number one spot at this weekend's box office, earning an additional $43 million. Mortal Kombat 2 opened with $40 million. Bank of America predicts the Federal Reserve will delay lowering interest rates until the second half of next year, mainly due to strong inflation and resilient job growth. Bank of America Global Research had previously penciled in 2 rate cuts this year in September and October. Futures are slightly lower as oil prices jump and President Trump rejects Iran's response to a peace deal. On Friday, the NASDAQ gained 440. That's your money now.
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14: Welcome back to Sheboygan's Morning News with Steve and Shannon. I know Shannon's chomping at the bit to talk about lions, tigers, and bears.
29: Oh my.
14: But we'll get to that in a second because it is a mystery box Monday. 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
14: 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I know you're getting Dixie a mystery box for Mother's Day.
29: Yes.
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29: Yes.
14: 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So, again, the keyword is Monday. Text that to 920-458-2105. 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
29: Well, it's really not, because it's time to learn how to win a mug.
14: Oh, okay.
29: You text your first and last name, the word mug or a muggy message to 920-458-2105. And we'll be picking that very shortly. Right?
14: Like yes.
29: The next segment, so... Get them in now, because the winner is going to be picked.
14: And we've got a couple of good ones.
29: We got a couple of really good ones, yes.
14: We got some good muggy messages today.
29: Mm-hmm.
14: So.
29: All right, now I'll talk about a bear. Want to hear about a bear?
14: I As long as it's not a Chicago bear, I would love to hear about a bear.
29: It's not. It's a Colorado bear.
14: Ooh.
29: A Colorado woman got quite a surprise when she discovered a bear trapped in the window well outside of her home. The woman walked outside and found the bear stuck in the narrow space between a basement window, unable to climb back out. Wildlife offices were called in to help free the animal.
14: Really?
29: Video showed the bear scrambling and struggling as rescuers carefully worked to guide it out of the tight area. Once freed, the bear quickly ran off into the nearby woods. Officials reminded homeowners in bear country to cover window wells when possible, since animals can accidentally fall in and become trapped. And this reminded me of a story.
14: I don't know what a window well is.
29: It's where the, you know, like if you're in the basement and the window's like on the ground and it's got that deep, it's like dug into the ground and it's got the thing around.
14: Oh.
29: Okay, so I used to have a house that had, like the downstairs was finished, and all of a sudden I looked in the window and there was this horrible looking scary animal, right?
14: Like, what was it?
29: I don't even know. It looked like a giant rat.
14: Was it a possum?
29: I think it was. When I think back on it, I think that's what it ended up being. But it was like staring. Its eyes were glowing and it was staring in the window. And I didn't know if it was going to be able to get in or not, like what this thing was. So I'm like, well, I have to call the police, right? No, I wanted to call animal control, but it was in Ashwaubenon. So that's the animal control and the police is the same thing there. So I didn't want to bother the police with the animal call, so I didn't. So I just sat there with this thing, and then I was like, oh, so worried it was going to break the window. The next day, my husband got it out, and I do believe it was
14: a possum.
29: A possum. A very scary looking, but he wasn't home, so it was just like me and the kids, and the kids were littler, and we're all just staring at this animal, you know, and one of them's bedroom was down there. My daughter's bedroom was down there. She was scared to go to bed. It was horrible. So imagine a bear in there. Yeah.
14: Yeah.
29: It was horrible. I thought it was a rat. Then I would get Honda virus.
14: If it was a rat, yeah, you could get it.
29: It was outside.
14: Apparently there's like, 17 Americans that are I didn't even know we had a national quarantine center. Did you know that?
29: I had no idea, no.
14: And do you know where it is?
29: No.
14: It's in Omaha, Nebraska.
29: Oh, so hey, isn't there the guy that takes the pictures of the mug? Isn't he there?
14: Joe's in Nebraska. I don't know that he's necessarily in Omaha, but he's definitely in Nebraska. Yeah, I didn't know that the National Quarantine Center was in Nebraska. So,
29: well, now you do. And now
14: do.
29: I do.
14: We do
29: know
14: now.
29: It exists and we know where it is.
14: Yeah, and then I got a gator story after your bear story. Bottom of the hour news coming up next.
2: Fox News, I'm CJ Papa. 17 Americans, one British national on the hunt of virus. Cruise ship are now in Omaha, Nebraska.
3: Two of them traveled in the plane's biocontainment unit. The passengers will be transported to the National Quarantine Unit at the University of Nebraska Medical Center, and each individual will undergo clinical assessments. They will receive care based on their conditions. That's according to the Department of Health and Human Services.
2: Fox's Alex Hogan, a French traveler and American, have tested positive for the virus. Another American has mild symptoms. Press conference set for 10 a.m. Eastern. A key U.S. ally bashed by President Trump now sending help to fully reopen the Strait of Hormuz.
5: Britain's Navy says it's sending a Type 45 destroyer HMS Dragon to the Middle East. It's likely still in the Eastern Mediterranean.
2: Fox's Lucas Thompson in Dubai. Oil prices are up this morning. America's
6: the WHVL newsroom. Here's the latest. I'm Stace Kane. The Schweigen County Chamber of Commerce honored the recipients of its 2026 Best Under 40 Awards during their annual dinner last week. Paige Meyer of Rockline Industries was named the Community Volunteer of the Year. The Entrepreneur of the Year award was given to Ebb Flow Coffee House owner Beau LeBove
7: And the top honor, the Young Professional of the Year, was awarded to Above and Beyond's Children Museum CEO, Kate Tinker. Congrats to all of this year's winners and nominees who are working to make our community a better place for all. One man is dead after being shot by officers in Oshkosh yesterday. According to a statement by officials with the Wisconsin Department of Justice, police were called to the Fleet Farm store on Washburn yesterday morning after receiving a report of a man who had stolen a handgun and then loaded it with bullets that he brought into the store. An officer confronted the suspect in the parking lot who failed to comply with the officer's demands, and instead, the suspect pulled a weapon out, threatening the officer. The officer fired a shot, striking the man. He was taken to a local hospital where he was pronounced dead. That officer has been placed on administrative leave as per standard protocol. A public involvement meeting will be held this week for the Fond du Lac Avenue project, Main Street to Oak Street in the city of Sheboygan Falls. Residents and property owners affected by the proposed roadway reconstruction are encouraged to attend the public meeting happening this Wednesday, May 13th at 5 o'clock at City Hall, which is located at 375 Buffalo Street. The meeting will include a brief presentation followed by an opportunity to ask questions and provide feedback on the project, which is currently anticipated for construction in the summer of 2020.

0: Oz was from elevated levels of Freon that were coming from a rooftop air conditioning unit. Next up was a pole shed fire in Calumet, where officials say they believe a boat stored inside the building was the cause of the fire, which was contained to the shop and attic areas of the pole shed. Next up, multiple families were evacuated following a fire that spread to other properties in Fond du Lac. Authorities say the fire began in a garage in the 600 block of Illinois Avenue and spread, eventually damaging four garages and two homes. Four dogs were rescued from the burning buildings. There were no reports of injuries. And finally, a man is facing felony charges after his vehicle went airborne during a high-speed car chase in Fond du Lac on Saturday. When the vehicle crashed, the suspect ran from the scene. Officials say he's suffering from minor injuries and was sent to the hospital. For these stories and more, find us online at WHBL.com or download the WHBL mobile app.
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2: We'll see sunshine today, but rain moves in tomorrow. For today, mostly sunny, cool, high 52. Tonight, partly cloudy, low 38. Tomorrow, mostly cloudy and windy with rain and possible thunderstorms late in the afternoon, high 70. Mostly cloudy and windy on Wednesday, high 57. From Fox 11, your station for severe weather coverage, I'm meteorologist Pete Petoniak for 1330 and 101.5 WHBL.
3: Good morning. We'll look at sports. I'm John Hensler. Brewers and Yankees at American Family Field. Mother's Day Sunday. Brewers in search of a sweep on Mom's Day. Always a day that seems to have a lot of fun finishes for the Brewers. They'd add another chapter to that history yesterday. Brewers down 2-0 in the fourth inning. Sac fly made it 2-1. Then Blake Perkins coming up big with a 2 RBI go-ahead single. Brewers in front 3-2. Yankees get the game tied. Jazz Chisholm Jr. a double to right field in the sixth inning. Ties things up at 3 apiece. Still tied at 3. Bottom of the ninth inning with 2 outs and nobody on. Like Bill Hall wearing number 2 with the pink bat 20 years ago, Bryce Terang, a Mother's Day walk-off winner.
4: It's in the ninth. Terang in the center field. Grisham is on the run. Grisham looks up, and there she goes! Bryce Terang walks off the Yankees! Somebody get Billy Hall on the phone! 20 years later!
3: Sixth of the year for Terang. After the game, Terang talked about how good the pitching staff was over the weekend against the Yankees.
5: It's unreal. Our pitching staff was dialed. To keep us in the game like that is unreal. You heard the crowd cheering because they know. They kept us in the game, and we delivered.
3: The Yankees had the best record in the American League entering play on Friday. With the win on Sunday and the sweep, the Brewers get to 22-16. Everybody in the division still at or above 500, but the Brewers do move up to second place now in the NL Central. Cubs lost on Saturday and Sunday, so 3.5 back of Chicago for the division lead. Day off today, the homestand continues. Padres in town, first of three, starting on Tuesday. In the NBA, draft lottery day yesterday. No draft lottery luck for the Bucks, who were in the draft lottery for the first time in a decade. They stay at number 10. That's where they were projected to be based on record. Wizards had the worst record in the NBA this year. They do get the number 1 overall pick. Matchups yesterday saw the Knicks move on to the Eastern Conference Finals. They beat the Sixers 144-114. They sweep away Philadelphia. Timberwolves get a win at home against the Spurs. Victor Wembanyama ejected in that game with a flagrant 2. Could be a suspension coming. Timberwolves get a 114-109 win. That series tied at 2 apiece. I'm John Hensler, 1330 and 101.5 WHBL.
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17: Welcome back to Sheboygan's Morning News with Steve and Shannon. Shannon, it's time to give away a mug. And I got to say, this is the muggy message of the day. It's going to go to Steve Fenn. And, I guess he's going to give you a hug, Shannon.
18: Aw.
17: It says, give me a mug and I'll give you a hug. So I guess.
18: So we're giving you a mug. So now we need a hug.
17: Well, Shannon does. Boy-on-boy hugging, I'm not really into. But Shannon will take the hug, right?
18: Yes, I will.
17: Saw this story, this out of Yahoo. A Florida woman was trapped inside her own home after a massive alligator parked itself right outside her front door.
18: See, that's like my bear in the window well.
17: Yeah. Video showed the woman outside the house trying to keep her distance while a massive gator stretched out near the doorway, making it difficult for her to safely get back inside. Wildlife officials were called to the scene and eventually removed the alligator without injury. The encounter happened in a Florida neighborhood where gator sightings are common, but the size of this one and how close it got to the home shocked neighbors and viewers online. Let me tell you something about gators. You get very close to gators when you live in Florida, whether you like it or not.
18: I know. We talked about this on Friday when you had the other gator story where the gators were fighting on the porch.
17: Did I ever tell you my black racer story?
18: Probably.
17: So this is when I was living in Florida, and we were people were coming over. So we had this like granite bar.
18: Mm-hmm.
17: But it was really small. It was like I guess it was probably like a granite wine rack.
18: Okay, whatever. It's a bar. Gotcha. Right.
17: So I went to go grab a bottle, and there was a snake wrapped around a bottle of.
18: Ooh.
17: Yeah, and I identified the snake. It's called a black racer. I don't know what the. You know, what the actual species name of it is. But it's called a black racer. It's a non-venomous snake. Now, you have to be careful because if when you see a black snake down there, you got to make sure it's not a water moccasin, which is highly venomous. Water moccasin,
18: yeah,
17: a.k.a. the cottonmouth.
18: Yes.
17: You know how I got it out?
18: You drank the wine? I don't know.
17: No, you know the Ove gloves? Remember,
18: oh, yeah,
17: remember
18: Ove gloves.
17: Ove gloves?
18: Yes.
17: I had a pair of Ove gloves out by the grill, and I put the Ove gloves on, and I grabbed the snake, and it was a good thing because the Ove gloves are made of Kevlar, the same thing you make bulletproof vests out of. So I grabbed the snake. Good thing I had the Ove gloves on, because even though it was non-venomous, it was trying to bite. Like, it was biting the Ove gloves, but it couldn't get through.
18: See, Ove gloves are a good gift for Christmas time.
17: Yes,
18: they could save a life.
17: Yeah. So you learned about your animal encounters today.
18: Yes, I did.
17: On Sheboygan's Morning News with Stephen Shannon.
18: Indeed, I did.
17: Now, I saw this story, this one out of the New York Post, if you will, and I know you will. College grads expect to make $80K a year in starting pay.
18: Yeah, I can believe that. Yeah,
17: you think
18: they think? Oh, I went to college. I'm going to make a whole ton of money.
17: A new survey says many college graduates have a much higher salary expectation than what they're likely to earn. Yeah, I would say that's the understatement of the century.
18: Mm-hmm.
17: I think a lot of these. I mean, we talk about it all the time. And again, not to devalue education. Education is very important. But there's different kinds of education. And there's a lot of folks that do probably that 80 grand a year by going to school to be an electrician or a plumber or a
18: nurse
17: or a mechanic or
18: cosmetologist, police officer.
17: Lots of things, yeah. The average new grad believes they'll start out making 80 grand a year, but the real average is closer to 56. The study also found grads expect to make more than 144 grand within 10 years of graduating, while a typical salary after a decade is actually 95. So they're off by about 50 grand on what they expect to make in 10 years.
18: Yeah. Well, it depends what you're learning, though. Like, if you're going to med school, I could see where you could. But you know what? When you go to med school, your student loans are so much that you don't end up making money till years after you graduate.
17: Well, and again, if you're going to college for nursing, now there's many ways to do it, right? You can go to a four-year school, or you can go to a two-year school and get your basic, right? You can get your basic, I don't know, nursing.
18: The LPN vernacular. And RN. One
17: right.
18: Of them. Yeah.
17: You get the LPN to where you can start working at a hospital, and a lot of people will get that and then go for their RN. Now, if you're doing that, it's probably going to have a payoff down the road. But a lot of these degrees like ancient European studies and gender studies,
18: ancient European studies.
17: Well, you know what I mean. There's
18: yeah, I do
17: all kinds of goofy majors out there that you're never going to make any money at, and you're going to end up, you know, doing something else anyway. Education majors showed the biggest gap between expectations and reality. Many future teachers expecting starting pay above 75 grand, even though typical starting salaries are under 47 grand. Communications and journalism majors came the closest to estimating accurately.
18: Really?
17: Yeah.
18: How much do they make?
17: Didn't say.
18: Ah, oh, I want to know.
17: Researchers say many grads believe they'll outperform their peers, with more than half saying they're smarter or have stronger work ethics than others. Oh, yeah. Yeah, right. At the same time, many also said that they value work-life balance over working long hours. So in one sentence, they're saying, I'm smarter and I work harder than everybody else here. And by the way, I'm going to take a personal health day every month.
18: Yeah, because work-life balance is my main concern.
17: Yep. Yeah. Yeah, I guess we're spending a little bit too much time together when we're both letting out exasperated yes at the same time.
18: We did that on Saturday, too.
17: Yeah. College graduates still generally earn more over time than non-graduates, but the job market has tightened in recent years with fewer openings available. So, yeah, I think there's a lot of kids that go to college and they get out and they think, oh, this is going to be gravy train, all of a sudden to be hit with the reality that, yeah, not so much.
18: Yeah, and that's when they realize that what they went to school for isn't what they actually want to do, because they want to go get a job that actually pays more money.
17: Right. And
18: it happens a lot. They have a degree in something and do something completely different.
17: And then they have the oh crap moment of, oh, I also have $250,000 worth of student loan debt to finance. And that is a very big shocker to the reality system as well. So, yeah, lots of stuff in that particular article. You're listening to Sheboygan's Morning News with Stephen Shannon. Business news coming up next.
4: I'm Nicole Murray with Your Money Now. Stocks are currently mixed after President Trump criticized Iran's response to a U.S. peace proposal. Consumers are feeling the financial crunch, but a new study says that it's not stopping them from buying on impulse. New partner-centric data says that 81% of consumers say they have made an impulse purchase so far this year. The median amount being spent is $50 per purchase. The single largest impulse buy was $355. Dua Lipa is suing Samsung Electronics for at least $15 million, alleging the tech giant used her image on television packaging without authorization to help market and sell TVs. According to Variety, the lawsuit also alleges Samsung ignored repeated demands to stop using the image. Target is trying to woo new parents and win back lapsed customers, and it's starting with the baby aisle. CNBC reports that this spring, the big box retailer has opened baby boutiques in about 200 stores, which include popular and higher-end brands like Stoke and Bugaboo. That's Your Money Now.
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0: Welcome back to Sheboygan's Morning News with Steve and Shannon. You look like you got something to say.
1: I always have something to say.
0: Okay.
1: What do you want me to say?
0: Oh,
1: I do?
0: No, you looked anxious like you were ready to jump in on something.
1: Well, I am.
0: Okay.
1: Because once it gets to news you might have missed, that means I'm done talking. And I don't like that. It's like all you talking about news you might have missed. And then I'm like, hey, what about me over here?
0: Okay, well, why don't you read this news you might have missed then? I'm giving you news you might have missed.
1: Should I tell people about the terrible dream I had on Friday night?
0: Oh, yeah, because that's news they might have missed.
1: That is news they might have missed. I dreamt that we did an entire show, and Steve did not let me talk the entire show. And I woke up so mad at him, because when I called him out on not letting me talk, he acted like he didn't even notice I didn't go. Oh, I did that? Really? I did that? So I woke up like I hated him. I was like, how could you do this to me? And then I realized it was just a dream. And then now I had to apologize.
0: Yeah, but you were still kind of gaslighting me Saturday.
1: I was. Yeah. Well, it was a bad dream. I was like, what is up with this? Why is he not letting me talk? And then why didn't you let me talk? Well, I thought I did.
0: Yeah.
1: You were gaslighting me in my dream, trying to make me think I was nuts, but you did not let me talk.
0: Yeah, but it was a dream, so I wasn't really gaslighting
1: you. No, it was a nightmare.
0: Well,
1: it's a horrible nightmare.
0: Do you want to read the news you might have missed story that I gave you?
1: Oh,
0: because it's a good one.
1: All right. An 18-year-old Florida woman was arrested after she tried to rob her sister's boyfriend at gunpoint. The victim got a ride to his girlfriend's house from a friend, but when he arrived, the teen pointed a gun at him. She then hit him in the face with a gun and told him to strip.
0: Yeah.
1: Her sister's boyfriend?
0: Yeah.
1: Okay. The victim and his girlfriend got back into his friend's vehicle to escape. However, the woman got in her own vehicle and tried to push the victim's truck off the road. Police eventually found the woman and pulled her over. She is facing several charges, including battery and robbery with a weapon. She pointed a gun at him and made him strip.
0: How old was she?
1: 18.
0: Wow.
1: From Florida. That's crazy.
0: That is crazy. Yeah.
1: So she's going to go to jail just for that. Oh, did she? Oh.
0: Well, she should go to jail just for that.
1: But she didn't. Oh, she did. She did rob him, too.
0: Well, she hit him in the face with a gun. She robbed him, and she told him to strip. Yeah, she's going to jail.
1: Why did she tell him to strip, though?
0: Because she's a pervert, apparently. I guess.
1: Or maybe she wanted to make sure he didn't have a gun, or he wasn't bugging her, you know, recording her. That's what they do on Lifetime movies when they think someone's being bugged. Take your clothes off.
0: Oh, yeah.
1: Hey, you learn a lot about real life on Lifetime.
0: There you go. Defending the woman.
1: I do that all the time.
0: You do it all the time. You're like, well, maybe she was seeing that the victim wasn't bugged. No, she just, I don't know why she asked him to strip, but she did.
1: No matter what, I make excuses for the bad guy, don't I?
0: But sometimes.
1: Well, sometimes the story isn't exactly how it seems.
0: Yeah. I got this one. This one out of Local 12. An Arizona man robbed a Domino's restaurant because he wanted to go back to jail.
1: Why? Because he didn't like his wife? I've heard stories like that before.
0: I don't know. It says the man entered the restaurant with a handgun, stole about $300, and left. When officers arrived, the man returned and admitted to the robbery because he wanted to go back to jail.
1: Yeah.
0: The man said the gun he used was unloaded, and he hid the clip at a nearby store. He was arrested and charged with armed robbery. He previously served 7 years in jail for armed robbery. So what? This is one of those people with the personality, like they're happiest when locked up?
1: Well, the one guy, this happened once before where this guy, well, several times actually. Well, he wanted to go back to jail because he couldn't stand his wife. And then the judge sentenced him to house arrest. So he went and robbed a bunch of banks just so that he could go back to jail. And then the judge knew why he was doing it and sentenced him to stay with his wife a lot longer than he had to.
0: I know a lot of people that want to get away from their wives, but that's taking it to an extreme element.
1: Yeah, she must have been dreadful. See, now I'm sick enough for him. It's the wife's fault that he wanted to go back to jail.
0: Well, let me tell you, she must be dreadful. I'm going to stick up for the guy in this particular case, too. Because if you want to get away from your wife so bad that you're like, okay, I'm going to go to jail, yeah. And then this, here's a Florida one for you. A Florida man was arrested for operating a drone while drunk.
1: Really? You can't do that?
0: Evidently not.
1: Wow.
0: A man was flying a drone near another man's vehicle, which was parked at an apartment complex. The victim's window was down, and the suspect continued to fly the drone back and forth by him. The man also grabbed the victim's phone and punched him through a window. The man told police he thought the victim was following him since he had seen his vehicle in the area multiple times. Police told the victim was a delivery driver. The man's been charged with burglary and assault and battery. Kilmeade coming up at 9. See you back here early tomorrow morning. Have a great day, everybody.
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3: Cole Allen pleads not guilty. I'm Dave Anthony, Fox News. A short time ago in Washington, the suspect in the White House Correspondents' Dinner attack.
4: He's facing the same three counts outlined in the criminal complaint revealed a few days after the shooting, attempting to assassinate the president, two firearm charges. Allen's also been charged with assaulting a federal officer with a deadly weapon.
3: That Secret Service agent was spared by a bulletproof vest. Fox's David Spunt also reports from outside the court in D.C.
4: Allen is asking the judge to force acting Attorney General Todd Blanche and U.S. Attorney Jeanine Pirro to recuse themselves from the case, arguing since they were potential victims of the attack and they were both inside the dinner, they shouldn't be allowed to handle this case.
3: We expect an update this hour from health officials in Nebraska, where passengers flown by the U.S. government after getting off a hantavirus-stricken cruise ship landed early this morning.
5: Those passengers are going to be assessed, and those who are negative for hantavirus and not experiencing symptoms are likely to be able to return shortly to their homes for at least 6 weeks of monitoring by their respective state health departments.
3: Now, one has symptoms, another tested positive without the symptoms, so Fox's Jonathan Sarri adds from Omaha, that person
5: is going to the facility's biocontainment unit for follow-up testing and health monitoring out of an abundance of caution.
3: We've also just learned two other passengers flown to the U.S. are being evaluated in Atlanta. Other passengers taken to other countries. One developed symptoms on the way to France, and we're told today her condition is worsening. Three people on board the cruise died. Now to the White House. The day after President Trump rejected Iran's counterproposal to end the conflict is totally unacceptable. Fox's Mark Meredith reports.
6: The president making it crystal clear he is not happy with what Iran wants. And at this hour, it appears the deal to be is quite far off, given Iran's reported demands for U.S. war reparations and for sovereignty over the Strait of Hormuz. The other big issue that remains, of course, is the president's big goal, getting Iran to abandon its nuclear program.
3: America's listening to Fox News.
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9: From the WHBL Newsroom. Here's the latest. I'm Stace Kane. The Sheboygan County Chamber of Commerce honored the recipients of its 2026 Best Under 40 Awards during their annual dinner last week. Paige Meyer of Rockline Industries was named the Community Volunteer of the Year. The Entrepreneur of the Year Award was given to Ebb Flow Coffee House owner Beau LeBove. And the top honor, the Young Professional of the Year, was awarded to Above and Beyond's Children Museum CEO Kate Tinker. Congrats to all of this year's winners and nominees who are working to make our community a better place for all. One man is dead after being shot by officers in Oshkosh yesterday. According to a statement by officials with the Wisconsin Department of Justice, police were called to the Fleet Farm store on Washburn yesterday morning after receiving a report of a man who had stolen a handgun and then loaded it with bullets that he brought into the store. An officer confronted the suspect in the parking lot who failed to comply with the officer's demands, and instead, the suspect pulled a weapon out, threatening the officer. The officer fired a shot striking the man. He was taken to a local hospital where he was pronounced dead. That officer has been placed on administrative leave as per standard protocol. A public involvement meeting will be held this week for the Fond du Lac Avenue project, Main Street to Oak Street in the city of Sheboygan Falls. Residents and property owners affected by the proposed roadway reconstruction are encouraged to attend the public meeting happening this Wednesday, May 13th at 5 o'clock at City Hall, which is located at 375 Buffalo Street. The meeting will include a brief presentation followed by an opportunity to ask questions and provide feedback on the project, which is currently anticipated for construction in the summer of 2028. 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You see the problem, you submit the request quickly and easily in the free app, and then you watch as the city works to fix it. 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
1: 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This is the Brian Kilmeade Show. Michael Makovsky is going to be joining me at the bottom of the hour, President CEO of the Jewish Institute for National Security of America, a leading Washington, D.C.-based bureau, based policy and educational organization. How does he feel about Bibi Netanyahu saying last night that it's necessary for us to wean ourselves off American aid? Why? They see what the Democrats are saying. They are actually running against defunding Israel. The one democracy in the Middle East, the one country that actually fights with us, doesn't talk about fighting with us, that hasn't abandoned us in this time, and always has our back. If it's not pure intelligence, it's actually physically fighting with us. And the Democrats said, want to walk away. Michael Goodwin standing by, too. How about this maniac mayor we have, this tax-the-rich philosophy, which is permeating and going right through everybody on the Democratic Party. I find it scary. And hopefully it's a dead-end philosophy that America will not fall victim to. Let's go to the big three.
2: Number three.
3: This is about reversing some of the progress we made in the civil rights movement.
4: I never thought I would see the day that the United States Supreme Court would be so openly partisan with what it's been doing.
5: Well, remember, there's a corrupt shadow hanging over the Supreme Court.
1: You believe this? Gerrymandering and more as all sides posture in politics for a midterm advantage and always finding somebody to complain about, if not Trump, the Supreme Court that Trump helped put in place.
2: Number two.
6: I think it's going to be a much broader conversation. You have the number one, number two economies and militaries in the world. I think you will see conversations around a board of investment, a board of trade, Boeing deals.
1: Yep, there's a lot going on. President Trump's Big China Week. What are the goals and who has the upper hand? We'll discuss it.
2: Number one.
7: I mean, at the end of the day, he wants to get the strait open back up. He wants to have some sort of agreement on the nuclear enrichment of the uranium. And he has one ability, his real one leverage point, is this blockade. And the blockade has been working.
1: Admiral McCarrivan weighing in. Unacceptable and insulting. That's the reaction of President Trump over the last proposal from Iran to end the war. We have the details. And are we slowly marching back to a full-scale war? I really think so, because I don't think we have a choice. I don't think it's going to happen with the president in Japan, but I could see him doing Operation Freedom, back putting that back in place, which says we're going to open up the strait ourselves. With me right now is Michael Goodwin, New York Post columnist. Michael, I don't know. I saw your column this weekend. It was very similar to the theme I had on my One Nation show on Sunday night, is essentially this tax the rich, let's vilify the rich and the successful. And tax success is a very scary theme that most Democratic candidates are using these days.
8: Right, Brian. I think it's, I guess, great minds think alike here, but your show and my column. But I do think it's beyond tax the rich. It's using the tax system to punish success. It is designed to kind of hold them up to ridicule while you turn them upside down and try to empty their pockets. I mean, it is the most crazy idea, because it's what the rich, for whatever fault you may want to assign them, they spend a lot of money. And when you have a fair number of people spending a lot of money on houses, on education, on philanthropy, it lifts the entire city. I mean, and they pay the most taxes already under our progressive tax code. So it is really about killing the golden geese. I mean, it makes no sense in terms of the city's own welfare. It is a purely political message aimed at the far, far left, but it has no basis in reality, and it is completely ignorant of the city's complex financial situation.
1: It's crazy. I just thought when a socialist gets to see the books and realizes the rallies are over, the TikTok videos don't matter, I'm looking there, the doors are closed, I'm looking at my checkbook, I'd say, okay, I got to get more revenue. How do I do it? Well, I could raise tax, or I could start meeting with these business people, find out what ideas they have, find out if they would build another building, rent another skyscraper, and maybe expand opportunities, invest in certain school, you know, whatever. Instead, he pumps out a TikTok video when he needs $5.4 billion and tries to vilify a guy that bought a $230 million condo. Listen to this.
9: It was creepy and weird.
10: Agreed.
9: I mean, like, knock, knock, knock on the window. Like, huh. Mayor of New York City.
10: Knock on the screen, yeah.
9: Yeah, on the screen. Like,
10: yeah. Like, how many times have you watched that video?
9: Three. Like, you literally look at the first time, you're like, you got to be kidding me. Okay? And then the second time, you're like, you know what? This has gone from creepy to actually not really creepy. This has gone to frightening because... Yeah. You know, the CEO of United Healthcare was killed just a few blocks from my house. And anything that creates like an agitation in the extremist on either side of the aisle is a frightening dynamic. I mean, you know, if we look at what happened in D.C.
1: He's right. And we're talking about Ken Griffin, CEO of Citadel, who says he doesn't know if he's going to abandon his Park Avenue complex, which is worth $6 billion, but he's moving all his attention to Miami now.
8: Right. And you see, Brian, the whole financial services industry is so fundamental to the New York economy. I mean, there's one study that estimates 1 in 10 private jobs are related to the financial services industry, the kind of company Ken Griffin has. And so the spinoff of these people, what they spend in the city, and how they are taxed. So this idea that you want to ridicule them, you want to scare them, you want to drive them away. I mean, this to me shows that Mamdani is financially illiterate. He will destroy the city. You would think he would want good-paying jobs so that he can provide more of the free giveaways that he promises. But the less money he has and the more people who need it, the less he will succeed in his socialist ideas. So it just makes no sense, no matter how you slice his actions.
1: So the other thing is, I would spend all my time with Mike Bloomberg. I would say, Mike, how did you do it? He has classes for mayors. How did you do it for 3 terms? Even though he didn't end up with strong approval ratings, he was very good mayor. Very good mayor. And he also is a Democrat. So you don't have to give up your Democratic principles. He's a liberal Democrat guy. But he also knows that he outworked everyone to be successful. He knew no one. He didn't come from money. He's a self-made billionaire. Yes, you can be a billionaire. Listen to this genius from Queens who wants to be president of the world. Listen to this.
11: You can't earn $1 billion.
12: That's right.
11: You just can't earn that.
12: That's exactly correct.
11: You can get market power. You can break rules. You can do all sorts of things. You can abuse labor laws.
12: Yep.
11: You can pay people less than what they're worth.
12: Yep.
11: But you can't earn that, right? Since you didn't earn that, you have to create a myth of earning it.
1: Can you? I listened to this maybe 10 times. What the hell is she talking about?
8: She makes you dumber.
1: Yeah, right? She really does.
8: Yeah, because she doesn't understand anything about economics. Although supposedly she got an economics degree, an undergraduate at Boston University, which I would think the BU would disavow her as an alumnus because she's an embarrassment every time she opens her mouth about the economy.
1: No question. I mean, between that, her statement about the revolution, did you hear this? Cut 27.
13: You look at Thomas Jefferson writing to Madison in revolt of British aristocracy. The American Revolution was against the billionaires of their time. And so it's actually the most American thing in the world for us to be fighting for the working class. And it's actually patently un-American to try to aspire to transform our country into a place of kings.
1: So I mean, as Ted Cruz said, if she was in ninth grade and said that's her answer and why we had a revolution, she would get an F.
8: Right. Because freedom doesn't really interest her, right? She wants more and more government control. If she were alive during the revolution, she would have been on the British side.
1: No question. And by the way, how rich were our founding fathers? All of them. Jefferson was rich. Washington was rich. Madison was rich. Monroe was rich. These were people, all Adams was a self-made, successful lawyer. See, these were well-to-do people. They put it all on the line for freedom and autonomy and liberty. It wasn't about fighting billionaires. It was it's not wanting to be a colony anymore. And and about taxation without representation. They had no say, and these taxes were coming fast and furious, and that led to the rebellion. How does she not know that, and why is she so confident in her ignorance?
8: I wonder how she explains the Boston Tea Party. Was that a revolt against tea because billionaires drink tea? Was that what that was about?
1: I don't know. You're playing it out more than I could. Right. So it's just, yeah. just crazy what's happening. So let me ask some. Do you think that we're going to look at Democrats running separately? For example, will the guys like Governor Shapiro and Beshear and will they run as moderates? And will the AOCs and the Westmore and run as radicals? Or are they and Pete Buttigieg run as radicals? What are we witnessing? Are we witnessing a fracture?
8: Yes, I believe it is a fracturing of the party. And I think right now the far left is dominating. But the good news is that the far left cannot yet on its own win a national election. It can't even carry most states in the Senate. So it's going to have to compromise with the more traditional Democrats. Now, that's a smaller wing, but the Democrats, the far left, they cannot have a majority without uniting the party. So that's what this election, the midterms, will be the first sign of that. But then I think for the Democrats in the national election in 28, it's going to be about can they unite their party. I do not at this point see a single candidate who can come anywhere close to that.
1: So that's going to be interesting. So last, before we go, I asked Ben Shapiro last night, I asked, who's the heir apparent on the right? And everyone's talking about Rubio and the vice president. Before I get your take, here's his. Cut 31.
14: But if you are looking at, for example, the Cauchy odds right now, Marco Rubio is climbing. There's a reason for that. He's incredibly competent. There's some governors out there who are incredibly competent. So I don't think that it's a clear field for the vice president. Again, I think he has the advantage going in, but things change, and we'll see who the president decides to get behind.
1: So what do you think?
8: No, look, I think J.D. Vance is being counted out too early. I think he's formidable candidate. I also think Ron DeSantis has to be considered, along with Rubio. So to me, those are three people to keep an eye on: DeSantis, Rubio, and J.D. Vance.
1: Interesting, because J.D., I don't think Rubio runs if J.D. runs. And J.D.'s 99% there, but he did say, you know, I got another kid on the way. I'm young. I might not want to do this. It's become more and more dangerous to be a politician.
8: Yeah.
1: And you know, if what happens at the end of the second term, usually that president, no matter who it is, runs out of gas a little bit, and people want to change. So if he feels that way, maybe he doesn't. But the one thing about Rubio, he would have to resign because of the law that says you can't talk politics if you're in the State Department, you know, if you work for the government, where the vice president can go around and talk about all the policies he wants, and he can do it on Air Force too. So Rubio resigning to run for president against the sitting vice president, I don't think that makes any sense.
8: Well, he would have to do it sometime, presumably next year in 2027, so that he would have enough time. So let's say a year from now, if he's running for president, he would probably start making noises about giving up. I mean, That's a good rule. He can't do both. And I think it's a good idea that if he's going to run, he will resign. But I would predict that's more like next year.
1: I hear you. Thanks so much. Michael Goodwin, we appreciate it.
8: My pleasure, Brian. Thank you.
1: 1-866-408-7669. Back with you in a moment.
0: It's Brian Kilmeade.

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3: I'm Jeff Davis with Just a Thought. Both political parties accuse the other side of cheating while simultaneously shuffling the cards under the table. Latest, the redistricting battle taking place across several states, aggressively to redraw congressional maps, hoping to squeeze out more seats in future elections. But apparently they FA'd and FO'd that. In several states, legal challenges and counter moves by Republicans may have changed the strategic advantage into a political headache. Now analysts are saying Republicans may actually gain seats from the chaos rather than lose them. The number changes depending on who you ask. But some projections say the GOP could pick up several additional House seats if the trends continue. Of course, voters watching all of this may wonder why politicians spend so much time drawing maps that look like a spilled plate of spaghetti instead of fixing roads, lowering prices, or making insurance affordable. It's a big one. In America, it's no longer enough to win voters. First, apparently, you need to know how to make a good plate of spaghetti. Just a thought. I'm Jeff Davis.
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0: 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It's Brian Kilmeade.
1: There's good news here, which I actually think this is the beginning of the end of this war. I think between what's going on economically and what's going on militarily, the Ukrainian attacks on Russian energy infrastructure, mm-hmm. I think Putin's ability to sustain this war is coming to an end.
2: I do so, too. And Richard Haass knows, I think he, and I hope he's right. And it's been one of the most phenomenal comeback stories, Ukraine withstanding. They adapted, they innovated, and now they're leading the world in drone technology and attack robots. I mean, it's unbelievable what's taken place there. Meanwhile, back to what's happening locally here, Mandami, like the Seattle mayor, doing the best they can to put their socialist policies in place and ruining their respective cities. Ted, you're in Pennsylvania. Hey, Ted.
3: Yes, sir. How are you today, Brian?
2: Can you believe what we're dealing with here in New York?
3: I can, but for a few other reasons. I appreciate your show, your brilliance, and your ability to listen and learn from callers and other
2: yep.
3: like-minded individuals, but I listen to a lot of radio shows, many out of New York City, and my point being that all the discussions regarding Mandami and how he's failing are in our eyes only. In his eyes, he is succeeding to destroy New York.
2: Yeah.
3: And that's his goal. That's his goal, man. And I don't think there's another way to put it more plainly or clearly that it's not his attempt to give something for free without knowing the consequences.
2: But Ted, how do you explain this? You know that he wants another 4 years after this, and then you know he wants higher office. You don't do that at 34 years old and put this type of effort in if you just want to be four and done.
3: I understand that, but I think his goal in the long term, if he can destroy New York City in less than 4 years, he'll have enough people that have only lived there less than 3 years to vote for him again. I've got people in my store telling me directly that the people who voted for him have lived in New York City for less than 3 years. So it's short-sightedness. I agree with what you're saying, but I think he would be darn proud to do it in 3 years, whether it took that or seven.
2: I think Adams wants his job back. He'll give it another run. I think Cuomo's shot. He's a flawed candidate. We'd like to see someone come in there like a Bloomberg who just wants to get things done. When you're a mayor, Ted, it really doesn't matter what party you're in. It's because it's so much of an X's and O's job. It's about performing and getting business moving and making it everything efficient, picking up the garbage. The 34-year-old academic doesn't want to do that. And it's clearly showing. He'll be vulnerable, but sadly, it won't be from a Republican. It'll be from another Democrat. You listen to Brian Kilmeade Show.

0: From the WHBL Newsroom, here's the latest. I'm Stace Keen. The Sheboygan Warming Center will be receiving a shower trailer from Showers of Hope. The shower trailer is being provided by Street Angels of Milwaukee and Kohler and will be operated by the Warming Center. The portable shower trailer service is hailed as a first step in changing lives by restoring dignity, creating trusted connections, and opening doors to stability. The trailer is due to arrive at the Sheboygan Warming Center any day and is scheduled to remain until May of next year. There's more road work to be aware of this week. WHBL's Kevin Zimmerman has the details.
1: Work to resurface I-43 between Wilson-Lima Road and Highway 42 in Sheboygan County this week will involve ramp closures you may need to plan around. Today, there were full ramp closures at Highway 23 for overnight work that was to wrap up at 5 this morning. But daytime closures will be in effect elsewhere later this week for paving operations. Those will be the full closures of the northbound I-43 on and off ramps at Highway V between 4 a.m. and 8 p.m. on Tuesday. Work on the southbound on and off ramps at Highway V will take place on Wednesday between 4 a.m. and 8 p.m. Monday through Friday, lane closures will also continue in various other locations in the work zone, and motorists are asked to use caution for the safety of workers and fellow travelers. Kevin Zimmerman, WHBL News.
0: A man has died after being shot by officers in Oshkosh yesterday. According to a statement by officials with the Wisconsin Department of Justice, police were called to the Fleet Farm Store in Washburn early yesterday morning after receiving reports of a man who had stolen a handgun and then loaded it with bullets that he brought into the store. An officer confronted the suspect, who failed to comply with officer's demands, and instead that suspect pulled a weapon out, threatening the officer. The officer fired, striking the man. He was taken to a local hospital where he was pronounced dead. The store was closed to customers as police investigated the incident. The officer has been placed on administrative leave as per standard protocol. In the WHBL Newsroom, I'm Stace Keen.
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1: The clouds are rolling in again. Between the heavy downpours and the storm still on the horizon, your home is taking a beating. 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

0: you're interested in it, Brian's talking about it. You're with Brian Kilmeade.
1: We're at this impasse, and if I were advising the president, I would tell him to look towards your strategic goals. I mean, at the end of the day, he wants to get the strait open back up. He wants to have some sort of agreement on the nuclear enrichment of the uranium. So if you want to do that, you're going to have to get the Iranians to the negotiating table. And he has one ability, his real one leverage point is this blockade. And the blockade has been working.
2: And that is Admiral McRaven saying, you know, lift the blockade if they lift their blockade and they go into talks. But I think we're past that point in one respect. They gave a counterproposal, and it's a joke. The counterproposal says, pay us for reparations for the war? Really? Unlock the sanctions? Okay, not a chance. And how about we'll gradually open up the Strait of Hormuz, but we retain control over it? Really? Okay, and they also want us off our bases in the Gulf region. Never going to happen. So it's not serious. The only thing that was somewhat intriguing is that they said that they would move some uranium out of the country and downblend the rest. But they'll mostly talk about the nuclear program 30 days after a deal is signed. Michael Makovsky joins us now. He's the president and CEO of the Jewish Institute for National Security of America, a leading Washington, D.C.-based policy and educational organization focused on U.S. defense and national security issues in the Middle East. Michael, you are American-based, but your thoughts about the counterproposal, the president basically said this is a non-starter. Now, didn't even somewhat find it intriguing.
3: Well, thanks for having me again, Brian. Good to see you. Look, I agree with you. It's a joke. And as President Trump said, it's completely unacceptable. And with all due respect to Admiral McRaven, I don't think the blockade is working. I think this is the kind of response we got from the Iranians early on in the war, or right before the war. So I think we need to put a lot more pressure on the Iranians.
2: So you don't like the blockade? You think they're getting around it through the Caspian
3: Sea? No, I like the blockade. The mistake is, my organization, we called for it in January. It's a blockade-only approach. I think it's clearly squeezing the Iranians, but it's not working in the sense of leading to the Iranians to make major concessions. So I think we need to add more pressure on them, and that means resuming military action.
2: There's mass layoffs right now, according to the New York Times, inside Iran. Businesses are buckling. They were buckling before the war. They were getting destroyed now. Layoffs are spread across every Iranian company, just about. Wartime damages, industrial sites, raw material production, all going by the boards. No one can afford to buy anything. It's heavily, inflation is just through 150%. The rial is almost worthless, was worthless even before this war started. So, and now we understand if the oil is, they have nowhere to store their oil. I don't really have a good person inside Iran, but the New York Times seems to think they do. So things are really tough there.
3: They are. The problem is what does the regime care about? They don't really care about the people. They care about regime survival. Now, economic problems, like we saw already before the Iranian uprising in late December, could lead the Iranian people to rise up. And that's what the regime does care about. But I think after they massacred tens of thousands of their own people in January, they're feeling better that they could weather this out, they could weather this, and that they could weather whatever the United States.

0: United States throws at them. So I think it's our job to set the conditions even more so for the Iranian regime, for the Iranian people to rise up.
1: So we have to get them some guns, and the Baluchs and the Kurds, whatever. We got to get some unrest roiling a IRGC, many of which aren't getting paid. The regular army's not getting paid. I don't know if the besiege is getting paid. I'm just going by what people are writing in the Middle East. So they got to get some pressure internally, at which time they have to mobilize, which would make them ripe targets, wouldn't they?
0: Yes. So I agree with you. We should be arming the Kurds and any other ethnic group there in Iran that wants to, or any other group of any kind that wants to go against the regime. We are on that way to doing that. President Trump was intending to do it. The Israelis were helping out on this. But then I think President Erdogan of Turkey kind of intervened and dissuaded President Trump. I think President Trump has to go tell Erdogan, basically, we're going ahead. I think that's number one.
1: But Michael, is that the case, or did we give Kurds weapons and they kept them?
0: Yes, there have been reports about that, and that's possible that actually did happen. I don't really have a lot of understanding of what exactly happened, but there's certainly been reports. But it is my understanding that we didn't do as much as at least we could have because of Turkish opposition. But I think that's one issue. I think the other issue is do no harm, which that means do no deal with the Iranian regime, because I think if we do any deal with the Iranians means going to involve some economic lifeline to the regime, some legitimation of this murderous regime, and that's going to demoralize the Iranian people. And I think one of the levers we haven't really employed here is the Iranian people.
1: So I wanted you to talk about, for me, this is so irresponsible. Senator Mark Kelly, cut three.
2: We've been briefed by the Pentagon on specific munitions. Actually, it's been pretty detailed on Tomahawks, Attackums, SM-3s, THAAD rounds, Patriot rounds, so those interceptor rounds to defend ourselves. And the numbers are, I think it's fair to say it's shocking how deep we have gone into these magazines, because this president got our country into this without a strategic goal, without a plan, without a timeline. Because of that, we've expended a lot of munitions. And that means the American people are less safe, whether it's a conflict in the Western Pacific with China or somewhere else in the world. The munitions are depleted. You may have seen me ask the Secretary of Defense this question about how long it's going to take to replenish. We're talking about years.
1: So why would he reveal that?
0: I don't know. I don't know how true that is. Obviously,
1: I don't know how true it is either, but he says he got briefed on it. So that gives it credibility. It weakens our position. Number one, if he got briefed, is that something he should be keeping secret?
0: I think so. But look, the Democrats want to criticize anything Trump does, and they want to undermine this war, which is ridiculous, obviously, because, by the way, they never say what they would do to prevent a nuclear round. President Trump, in initiating this war and what he did in Midnight Hammer last June, has done more to hurt, set back the Iranian nuclear program than five JCPOAs by the Obama administration, which legalized their program.
1: Not according to Jack Reed and not according to Mark Kelly. Those were great deals, he said. What was wrong with those deals, Michael Makovsky, as you see them?
0: Well, they legalized Iran's nuclear program. They did nothing to get rid of their nuclear facilities. All they did was try to sort of cap their nuclear enrichment and buy time, and did nothing about the missiles, did nothing about the ballistic missiles, which we have seen to be one of the most potent threat the Iranians have. And they're developing ballistic missiles that could eventually reach the eastern seaboard of the United States. So at most it bought time, but it paved the way to a nuclear Iran. So I thought those deals were, the JCPOA was disastrous.
1: Of course it was disastrous. And you know who knew it? Chuck Schumer, Ben Cardin, Senator Menendez. A lot of Democrats knew it was disastrous. But they're falling back on it now. It would have expired by now. And they would have been able to enrich. And the bottom line is, we got January 7th. That's what we got from the JCPOA.
0: Right. And now I think President Trump, I thought, deserved a lot of credit for trying to clean up the mess that those deals really kind of enabled. One first with Midnight Hammer and now with this war. I think, though, he got a little sidetracked with the ceasefire, with reduced our leverage, and we got to go back and enhance our leverage. Not because I think we should do a deal with the Iranian regime, but because I think we have to weaken the regime more And then we got to do what we can on the nuclear program. Then we have to turn it over, I think, to the people of Iran. We don't know if they're going to rise up, but if they do, we got to say we're going to protect them. And that if you have regime collapse in Tehran, then it will take care of all the problems with the nuclear and the Strait of Hormuz.
1: I want you to hear what Benjamin Netanyahu said about the future of their relationship with the U.S. Cut 9.
3: Do you believe it's time for the state of Israel to reexamine and possibly reset its financial relationship to the United States, meaning what the United States provides to Israel on an annual basis?
4: Absolutely. And I've said this to President Trump. I've said it to our own people. Their jaws dropped. But I said, look.
3: Well, what do you mean? What are you saying?
4: I want to draw down to zero the American financial support, the financial component of the military cooperation that we have, because we receive $3.8 billion a year. And I think that it's time that we weaned ourselves from the remaining military support.
3: Can you give me a timetable?
4: I said, let's start now and do it over the next decade, over the next 10 years, but I want to start now. I don't want to wait for the next Congress. I want to start now.
1: Michael, I think he's saying that because he sees what Democrats are running on. Defunding yeah. Israel. And they see what the extreme right, the podcast world, is running on. Blame Israel, right?
0: Yeah. And I think he thought he'd want to get ahead of that and then offer this before. This didn't come from the Trump administration. This came from Netanyahu. Whether he did the right thing or not, I'm not sure. Whether he regretted it, I should say, I don't know. But he thought he'd get ahead of it, and he basically what I think they're looking for is, you know, 10 more years, as he said. The current MOU for military aid to Israel expires in 2028. So they want to maybe have a new MOU that at least goes for another 10 years. It zeros out at the end. I'm actually ambivalent about it. I actually see Israel as a tremendous investment for the United States. I do think we need to, because they've been a partner with us, like we have an ally with them, like we have nowhere else. I think at a minimum, we're going to have to, well, we don't have, I think what we should do is try to replenish their stocks because we see what Israel could do really saves our troops from having to do. But I think that's Israeli policy right now. Basically, in 12 years, zero down.
1: See, the thing is, you have a partner in Israel that fights. I'm looking at a NATO ally that wanted not even talking to us right now. They are devising a strategy to reopen the strait without even folding us into the talks, let alone having us participate.
0: Yeah. We don't have an ally with like Israel. Can imagine if we had an ally like them in Asia that could help weaken the Chinese for us. We don't have one ally. By the way, this is a statistic that just throws me. Israel deployed in the first day of this war, I think 200 combat aircraft. That's more than the Royal Air Force, the British Air Force, has in all its arsenal.
1: Yep.
0: So Israel deployed in the first day against Iranians more warplanes than the British have. This is the state of our West European allies. So I think whatever we could do to invest in Israel to strengthen them is a big plus for us and reduces the pressure for us going forward to act as much in the Middle East, because Israel could do a lot on our behalf as it's doing things on its own behalf.
1: All right. So Michael Bukowski with us from the Jewish Institute for National Security of America. But keep in mind, if you're watching the stream, you know that already because the Chiron's been up full time. But Michael, why don't you tell people, I already know some of the most successful businesses in New York City are Jewish owned businesses. And Mondami's going to lose them soon if this keeps up. Now, in terms of the partnership, tell the American, and you're American, but tell the audience what we get, what America gets from this relationship.
0: Well, we get a lot of things. There's AI, there's technology, there's medical technology. A lot of components in your iPhone come from Israel. I mean, there's a whole list of economic benefits. There's no question. My job is to focus more on the strategic and the security benefits. And that I think this war, it's an irony here that Israel become more politically controversial here in the United States, when I think in this war and in the war, the 12-day war last year, it has shown itself to be a such an invaluable ally, more so than it's ever demonstrated itself before. So look, the Iranians are a major threat to the United States. They're a major threat to our other allies, non-Israeli allies in the region as well. They're building ballistic missiles to hit the eastern seaboard. They are one of our, they have killed hundreds of U.S. soldiers over the years, as President Trump is talking about, their biggest sponsor of terror in the world. You can keep going on and on. And it's the Israelis that are our equal partners. I think it's really something. I'd welcome any of your viewers to remind me of something else, but I'm trying to remember another time in American history where we've had an ally effectively be an equal partner of ours in a major military campaign since World War II. I'm really not sure what it is. And I think, you know, Israel right now, at least on the military side, is the one with the special relationship with the United States right now.
1: You know, the thing is, too, we let you guys handle Iran proper. We go to open up the strait. We also say if you hit the Gulf states, we start to take Karg Island apart with every target that you do on UAE or Bahrain or Oman or Saudi Arabia. And that's what we got to do. We're going to have to finish this off. I was hoping this could end in negotiation, but I just don't see any other way to but going back and finishing it off. And it's probably going to happen, Michael, after the China trip.
0: Yeah, that's probably right. Look, people prefer a diplomatic solution. Again, I'm wary of one, even if we could get one. But the Iranians have pretty much, if I may, pretty much given us the middle finger with their response here. It's not that different than we've heard from them in the past. This regime, I think the only way we're going to succeed here is if we resume military action. It doesn't mean that it's going to lead them to capitulate, but I think we set the conditions on the energy facilities, whether it's Karg Island, if we can do anything on the nuclear facilities, we set the conditions for the regime to be even weaker.
1: Yep.
0: And then we turn it over to the Iranian people.
1: And let them take it. Michael Makovsky, thanks so much. Let's hope. The good guys win. Thank you, Michael.
0: Amen.
1: Back in a moment. You got it. Back in a moment.
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1: Republican Spencer Pratt is the last thing Los Angeles needs for mayor. Pratt opposes using taxpayer money to build brand new houses for our unhoused neighbors, saying it's time for the homeless to get help or get out. Pratt thinks L.A. needs thousands more police officers rather than more social workers, and Republican Spencer Pratt thinks public employee unions should have less power, not more. L.A. is on the right track and needs to stay the course. Vote no on Republican Spencer Pratt.
2: That is the best ad for Spencer Pratt ever. I've never heard an attack ad actually hit every note. This is exactly why he's running. And if he doesn't get elected, have at it, Los Angeles, because it is not working. You're not on the right track. You need more cops. The unions do have way too much power. And the homeless, nobody has put more billions of dollars into the homeless. It's all failed because it's a drug problem. You don't need more social workers to go knock on doors and say, why is this domestic abuse thing happening? Let me talk it out with you. So to me, I've never seen a better ad meant to attack that actually is making the case for Spencer Pratt. Am I crazy, Allison?
3: Not at all. Completely accurate.
2: I mean, I couldn't believe the ad. It's so perfect.
3: I know, and he has a bunch of other great ads, too. I mean, just Google Spencer Pratt ads.
2: I know, that's not for him. That's against him.
3: Well, that one's for him, but yeah, it's against him. But overall, the whole topic's great.
2: You're right. Those are all the things that'll happen if you don't elect him.
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8: They're back and quarantined. I'm Dave Anthony, Fox News. The passengers finally taken off a Hunta virus-stricken cruise ship. They landed in the U.S. early this morning.
9: You can be assured the medical staff at UNMC are highly trained and compassionate.
8: Nebraska Governor Jim Pillen, 16 Americans now at a special health facility in Omaha. Dr. Angela Hewlett says
10: they are doing well. Actually, they currently do not have any symptoms.
11: To the Oval Office.
10: And have a good appetite, although they're very tired, understandably, but it's been a really long journey for these folks.
8: Two others were flown to a different facility to be treated or monitored in Atlanta. One's tested positive for hantavirus, another has mild symptoms. The others evacuated from the ship yesterday in the Canary Islands are being taken to other countries. One got sick on the way to France, and her condition worsened today. The hantavirus outbreak killed three passengers. Cole Allen pleaded not guilty this morning in court in Washington, D.C.
11: Clad in an orange prison jumpsuit and shackles, he is charged with attempting to kill President Trump at the White House Correspondents Association dinner last month. Those charges also include assaulting an officer or employee of the U.S. with a deadly weapon and stem from a shot that hit a Secret Service officer during the incident. Allen is accused of storming through a security checkpoint at the dinner attended by many in the Trump administration while armed with guns and knives.
8: Fox's Tanya J. Powers, the day after Iran's counterproposal was rejected as totally unacceptable, President Trump tells Fox's John Roberts Iran's going to fold as he pushes to stop them from making nuclear weapons, demanding they give up enriched uranium.
12: Today, the president is at the White House, but much of this week, he'll be spending his time in the air, traveling to and from China. The president's meeting with Chinese President Xi Jinping could prove pivotal in forcing Iran to reach a deal. As the Wall Street Journal writes, President Xi also wants the fighting to stop as Middle East turmoil restricts China's oil supply and shrinks other countries' ability to buy Chinese goods.
8: That's Fox's Mark Meredith at the White House. Oil prices up 2% today. 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
18: From the WHVL Newsroom, here's the latest. I'm Stace Keane. The Sheboygan County Chamber of Commerce honored the recipients of its 2026 Best Under 40 Awards during their annual dinner last week. Paige Meyer of Rockline Industries was named the Community Volunteer of the Year. The Entrepreneur of the Year Award was given to Ebb Flow Coffee House owner Beau LeBove. And the top honor, the Young Professional of the Year, was awarded to Above and Beyond's Children Museum CEO Kate Tinker. Congrats to all of this year's winners and nominees who are working to make our community a better place for all. One man is dead after being shot by officers in Oshkosh yesterday. According to a statement by officials with the Wisconsin Department of Justice, police were called to the Fleet Farm store on Washburn yesterday morning after receiving a report of a man who had stolen a handgun and then loaded it with bullets that he brought into the store. An officer confronted the suspect in the parking lot who failed to comply with the officer's demands, and instead, the suspect pulled a weapon out, threatening the officer. The officer fired a shot striking the man. He was taken to a local hospital where he was pronounced dead. That officer has been placed on administrative leave as per standard protocol. A public involvement meeting will be held this week for the Fond du Lac Avenue project, Main Street to Oak Street in the city of Sheboygan Falls. Residents and property owners affected by the proposed roadway reconstruction are encouraged to attend the public meeting happening this Wednesday, May 13th at 5 o'clock at City Hall, which is located at 375 Buffalo Street. The meeting will include a brief presentation followed by an opportunity to ask questions and provide feedback on the project, which is currently anticipated for construction in the summer of 2028. See Click Fix. It's the new app that's available for download right now. 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You see the problem, you submit the request quickly and easily in the free app, and then you watch as the city works to fix it. 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
2: All right, from 48th and 6th in Midtown Manhattan, heard around the country, around the world, Brian Kilmeade Show coming your way. We are continuing to count down the days to the World Cup. In a matter of moments, the man that brought the 94 World Cup here, Alan Rothenberg, he was also, they launched the MLS. The trophy was named after him. He has more to do with the success of U.S. soccer than anyone I've met or you will meet in your lifetime. And I got to get his projections on some of the turbulence the 2026 campaign is getting. Doug Schoen at the bottom of the hour, former Clinton advisor, Democratic strategist, former pollster, as well as a Bloomberg confidant. So before we get to Alan Rothenberg, let's get to the big three.
22: Number three.
23: This is about reversing some of the progress we made in the civil rights movement.
24: I never thought I would see the day that the United States Supreme Court would be so openly partisan with what it's been doing.
25: Well, remember, there's a corrupt shadow hanging over the Supreme Court.
2: Yeah, that is the Democrats upset about what happened in Virginia, where the Virginia Supreme Court overturned their referendum that would have given them four or five more seats. Gerrymandering mania continues. We'll talk about what all sides are trying to do and how the Republicans are beginning to gain from it.
22: Number two.
26: I think it's going to be a much broader conversation. You have the number one, number two economies and militaries in the world. I think you will see conversations around a board of investment, a board of trade, Boeing deals.
2: Yep, that is Mike Waltz weighing in. President Trump's Big China Week. What are the goals and who has the upper hand?
22: Number one.
27: I mean, at the end of the day, he wants to get the strait open back up. He wants to have some sort of agreement on the nuclear enrichment of the uranium. And he has one ability, or his real one leverage point is this blockade. And the blockade has been working.
2: That has been working, Admiral McRaven. Unacceptable and insulting. That's the reaction of President Trump over the last proposal that Iran gave him. The bigger question is, too, or another question is, what's next? And will Iran even come to the World Cup? As you know, one of the biggest events, the biggest events in the world, it makes the Super Bowl look like a small event, is the World Cup. And it lasts for weeks, and they'll be culminating in July. And, of course, right in the middle of it, we're celebrating a 250th birthday. But what's caught me by surprise is ticket sales are not as great. So far, there hasn't been this huge influx of reservations, especially in places like Kansas and others. And people are wondering, have they priced it too high? Well, let's bring in the man that would know, Alan Rothenberg, former president of the U.S. Soccer and author of The Big Bounce, a fantastic book, The Surge That Shaped the Future of U.S. Soccer. Alan, welcome to the Brian Kilmeade Show. Great to see you again.
28: Great to see you. I'm happy to be on the show.
2: Yeah, of course, your book is everywhere. Just saw in the bookstore the other day, and it's fantastic for anybody who wants to know how we got here. Alan, is there some panic with you, with FIFA that we're not seeing better ticket sales right now?
28: I don't know that it's panic, but I think there's concern. And in some ways, the concern is more on the local host cities because they were expecting a flush of hotel reservations because of a huge incoming from around the world. And that seems to be going much slower than anticipated. So there is concern everywhere. It's compounded by several things. One is the ticket prices, which you mentioned, which has discouraged some of your regular fans, not the high rollers, because the high rollers don't care about that, but the regular fans. So it's made them hesitant. Obviously, what's going on with our immigration situation has also frightened some of these people into thinking that it may be difficult to get in, or they may face some hostility. Lastly, obviously, since the beginning of the Iran war, greater concern about security and safety everywhere, and higher prices. The airlines are now charging so much more because of the extra fuel costs. So those are all coming together, I think, to slow down what had been expected. I guess I'm always the cockeyed optimist, but I think as it gets closer and closer, those fans are so rabid. They love following their country so much that they're going to start showing up one way or another. But it certainly is a lot slower and a lot less than everybody expected.
2: So who sets the prices, Alan? Who sets the prices? Is it FIFA? Is it the host country?
28: No. This is all FIFA. You know, in 1994, when we ran it, FIFA basically kept the international marketing and TV rights and just turned the rest of the tournament over to us to run. Now, did we have to go by, you know, pass through to them, look at what our ticket prices and other plans were? And they, I guess, ultimately they had veto power, but by and large, they just let us do what we wanted to do. And so this time, FIFA has taken over the entire running of the World Cup. The host cities basically have to provide the logistics locally, but all the decisions and pricing particularly are made by FIFA. And that's another thing I think that's happened, is that we in the United States are pretty accustomed to dynamic pricing. And so we understand that there's a hot event, the ticket prices go soaring. It's a little bit less acceptable and less known in various parts of the world. And so when they see these prices, they get a little bit scared off. I think one of the other things is that FIFA had the prices high because they wanted to scare off the secondary market. But in fact, if they had been able technologically to limit the access to the secondary market, then they could have priced the tickets at a lower level, and to the extent it would go up, it would be because of demand by the public as opposed to because of an edict by FIFA. So their PR is horrible. And then you get incidents like the New York, New Jersey train fare to get from Manhattan over to the matches at $150. That kind of publicity
2: on a train train that goes 10 miles, $150 for a round trip ticket. It's horrible.
28: Yeah. And so, again, if you're sitting here somewhere else in the world and you're trying to budget your trip and you're already a little wary about what the costs are, and then you read something like that, and it just scares you even more. And then, obviously, we all know the broad impact of what's going on in the Middle East right now. And it makes people leery about traveling anywhere, actually. I mean, Saturday night here in actually Northern California, they had a great 1994 reunion. Bora Milutinovic, the coach of the 94 team, was supposed to be there. Even though he's close to the government of Qatar, because that's where he's based, he couldn't get a flight. And I had another colleague who does a lot of business with the Qataris. He said he gets getting on a plane and there's almost nobody there. Everybody's just leery about traveling. And so all those things are coming to bear right now that have put a little damper on the pre-tournament plans.
2: So Alan Rothenberg, our guest, former president of U.S. Soccer, who won and really brought 94 World Cup here also, also has been involved in soccer for decades and was never his intent. In his book, The Big Bounce, you know, he's working with the Lakers. And the owner says, hey, I got this soccer team, the Wolves, And he takes a soccer team that was a precursor to the NASL, has some success. He goes, okay, we're making the Aztecs. Alan, you keep running the team. And you did in Los Angeles. Great success. You had Johan Cruyff and George Best, and you had a fantastic group in the NASL. Thought we were in the 70s, thought that was going to be the sport of the future at that time. So, Alan, you were there every step of the way, but it was never your intention, right?
28: No, I grew up in the Midwest in the in the 50s and early 60s, and I was aware that there was something called soccer over there, somewhere across the pond, if you will. But I grew up on baseball, football, basketball, and having grown up in Detroit, particularly hockey. And so soccer was brand new to me. I'd never seen a soccer match. When you talk about being asked by Jack Hancock, then the owner of the Lakers, to oversee his L.A. Wolves, I'd seen all of three soccer matches by that time in my life, and I'm managing a professional soccer team.
2: Right. So I just want to bring you back. So one of the big problems, and Landon Donovan, who's I think one of the greatest players we'll ever have, especially at the time in which he played and he had one of the greatest goals goals ever. But here's what he said is another problem he's finding with soccer today, and why so many people come up to me and maybe you and said, why is the U.S. not in contention to win it all? Listen to what he said.
0: Youth soccer in this country is a disaster. And so you have all these youth clubs. I don't know if kids ever played, but or youth sports.
1: Yes.
0: Charge you crazy fees. It's all about winning. The kids get left behind because the clubs want to make money. The coaches want to make money. They want to win. They want to win. And the kids don't develop. And now we're seeing sort of the fruits of that. Soccer, it's different because that age group is actually where we do lose a lot of players. They go in from 17, 18, 19, 20.
1: Right.
0: Our college system isn't competitive enough to feed into professional soccer. So basically, if you're 16, 17, you haven't made it. You're not on an MLS roster or a first team roster. You kind of fall into this a bit.
2: Is what he said correct? I mean, I think it is 100% correct. Is that what you found too, Alan Rothenberg?
28: Absolutely. All the youth soccer that we see so prevalent everywhere is a pay-to-play system, which by definition excludes people who are from underserved areas of our community. In all professional sports, including soccer, generally speaking, the top players come from poor neighborhoods.
2: Yes.
28: They're not suburban kids because they don't go to music lessons after school and they don't have tutors to get them through to the next level. They're kids that learn how to do it in the streets. And we have totally overlooked that mass of people. And also, let's face it, a substantial number of those people today are of Hispanic descent. Well, soccer is their passion. That's their sport. And we're not grabbing them. And so I think a big turning point, one thing I would add on to what Landon just said, one of the problems we also have is our best players are scattered all over the world. So we don't have a system, if you will. You know, when the Spaniards are playing, they have a system. When the French are playing, they have a style. Our players are scattered all over the world. They get together for a week of training before a match, or if it's a World Cup, for several weeks before. But they're not cohesive. I think one of the big changes last week, U.S. soccer opened a $250 million training center outside of Atlanta. It is the equal, if not superior, to every other country's national training center. And I'm hoping that means that we can emulate what the French have done, because everybody from youth on up comes through that system. And so even between seasons, they come back down there. So they actually grow teams. They grow players that know each other. So even if they scatter to other parts of the world, they come home, if you will. And so I'm really, really hopeful. I mean, it's going to be great for the sport in general, but I think it ultimately is going to be a big difference in terms of our national team's ability to compete at the highest level.
2: Right. So what you had when you were there, you really didn't have a pro option outside the USISL. There was no MLS. And so the Pulalas and Balboa and Kobe Jones and Amiola and Brad Friedel, they used to play all the time together. Every one or two would be overseas. So they played all the time. So they were really good and they knew each other. And you knew if they added a player, not only that, they're easy to sell. I mean, Letterman was booking them and, you know, they were booked on The Tonight Show. But now we have players that have accomplished more, but they've done it in other countries and they don't really know and they can't get back and forth easier. So in a way, we are a little bit of a victim of our success, right?
28: Correct. We have talent. The problem is soccer is a team sport. We don't have a team. We have individual talented players. That is, you know, a difficulty. You know, necessity is the mother of invention. And what happened before 94 was our players could not get soccer jobs around the world. We were totally disrespected. So we, of necessity, created a residential camp. So the players that you mentioned, plus others, were together for 16 months, played more friendlies. I lost count of the friendlies. But by the time they hit the World Cup in 94, they were truly a team. And therefore, we were able to upset a pre-tournament favorite, Colombia, go head-to-head with the ultimate champion, Brazil. And we were very competitive and certainly very credible. But as I say, that really only happened because our players didn't have a home otherwise, so we had to create it.
2: Alan Rothenberg, Pick Up the Big Bounce. It's a great book. It chronicles his incredible career, but he's not done yet. Alan, I hope they call you up to help propel this World Cup to heights that you had it in 94, because it seems like it's borderlining on somewhat of a crisis because of a lot of events that some of them they are related to, some of them unrelated to what they can control. Alan, thanks so much for your time and your insight. Always appreciate it.
28: And I always appreciate being out with you, Brian. And if you keep talking about the World Cup, you're going to fill the seats yourself.
2: You got it. I will do it. And I'll be out there covering as many games as possible, including the first USA game out in Los Angeles. So I'm going to look you up. Thanks so much, Alan. Back in a moment.
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0: 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I've been surfing here since I was a kid. Now, seeing my grandson out on the water, it means everything to me. Watching him and taking in the blue waves, the sea breeze, the blurry horizon.
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1: Hey, we are back. And by the way, I just got to tell you, I cannot wait for it. May 30th, coming up, Reno, Nevada. I'll be out there for History, Liberty, and Laughs. And I'll be doing that same thing in July 11th in Pensacola. So go to BrianKilmeade.com, streamed on Fox Nation. And then in October and November, and we're probably going to add a date in December, I'm going to be switching to United the States, my book that you can pre-order right now, The Six Crucial Moments That Forged the American Miracle. I think you will really love it, the six I picked, the reasons why, and how it made our country what it is today, and how easily it all could have fallen apart. But here are the dates that I'm talking about when it comes to what we can expect. And we are going to be in St. Louis, Missouri in November. I'm going to be October 17th. I'll be in Westbury, Long Island. The day before that, I'll be in Red Bank, New Jersey. So that'll be great. And also, I'm going to have a chance to go over to Clearwater. So that'll be something you get tickets for. I have a chance to meet you before with VIP opportunities. So if you just go to BrianKilmeade.com, click on buy tickets, and with every ticket, you'll get a copy of United in the States. So it's going to be a really big fall, but come one, come all. When we come back, Doug Schoen comes on the show, former Clinton advisor, Bloomberg advisor, Democratic strategist, and pollster, who will tell us what's happening with the midterms now with this gerrymandering mania that's taking place. Don't move.

0: From the WHBL Newsroom, here's the latest. I'm Stace Keen. The Sheboygan Warming Center will be receiving a shower trailer from Showers of Hope. The shower trailer is being provided by Street Angels of Milwaukee and Kohler and will be operated by the Warming Center. The portable shower trailer service is hailed as a first step in changing lives by restoring dignity, creating trusted connections, and opening doors to stability. The trailer is due to arrive at the Sheboygan Warming Center any day and is scheduled to remain until May of next year. There's more road work to be aware of this week. WHBL's Kevin Zimmerman has the details.
1: Work to resurface I-43 between Wilson Lima Road and Highway 42 in Sheboygan County this week will involve ramp closures you may need to plan around. Today, there were full ramp closures at Highway 23 for overnight work that was to wrap up at 5 this morning. But daytime closures will be in effect elsewhere later this week for paving operations. Those will be the full closures of the northbound I-43 on and off ramps at Highway V between 4 a.m. and 8 p.m. on Tuesday. Work on the southbound on and off ramps at Highway V will take place on Wednesday between 4 a.m. and 8 p.m. Monday through Friday lane closures will also continue in various other locations in the work zone, and motorists are asked to use caution for the safety of workers and fellow travelers. Kevin Zimmerman, WHBL News.
0: A man has died after being shot by officers in Oshkosh yesterday. According to a statement by officials with the Wisconsin Department of Justice, police were called to the Fleet Farm Store in Washburn early yesterday morning after receiving reports of a man who had stolen a handgun and then loaded it with bullets that he brought into the store. An officer confronted the suspect, who failed to comply with officer's demands, and instead that suspect pulled a weapon out, threatening the officer. The officer fired, striking the man. He was taken to a local hospital where he was pronounced dead. The store was closed to customers as police investigated the incident. The officer has been placed on administrative leave as per standard protocol. In the WHBL Newsroom, I'm Stace Keen.
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1: You have heard former Vice President Harris has said she's thinking about running again in 2028. Do you think that Vice President Harris is the strongest person to represent Democrats in 2028?
2: I think that it was a disservice to Kamala Harris that we did not have a primary in the last election. I hope we have the most robust 28 primary there is, with a lot of great leaders involved in that primary, so that the Democratic Party can choose who's going to be their standard bearer.
3: Wow, he had no courage to say that back then. Now, as in retrospect, it was a disservice for her not to lose to six other people like she did originally in 2016. I mean, come on, in 2020 rather. Senator Cory Booker's got to be sincere about something in his life. Is that just say she didn't run a good campaign? She blew $4 billion and ended up leaving the DNC in debt in 100 days. She didn't give interviews for weeks on end. And when she did her first, it was with Tim Walz, at which time she complained that he talked too much and his chair was taller. Joining us now is Doug Schoen. He's seen great Democratic candidates. He's worked with a lot of them. Bill Clinton's one of them. He has some that were very experienced, like Hillary Clinton. And then you have Mike Bloomberg, who pretty much apolitical, I guess more to the left, but unbelievable, efficient, and effective. Doug Schoen, your thoughts about Kamala Harris saying, you know, she's the front runner and she's looking to run again. Is that the best move for the Democratic Party?
4: Well, I'll answer the question, Brian. No, it isn't. It's the wrong move. She would be a bad nominee. I suspect she'd lose again. And indeed, the polling shows some polls where she's ahead, others where she's tied for the lead or thereabouts. But she doesn't have an overwhelming lead based on name recognition, based on the $4 billion you correctly said was spent on her behalf. She's, you know, maybe in the mid-20s, and other candidates, our prospective candidates, are between the mid-teens and the low-20s. So she's not in a strong position, and I guess she can run, but I would bet that she doesn't get the nomination, and I would also bet that she is ultimately not going to be elected president.
3: So, Doug, you know, in the past, with Nixon, for example, you know, he would lose and go, okay, the people didn't want that message, you know, whatever it was, you know, whether it's Donald Trump. If Donald Trump lost, I could tell you exactly why. They didn't want to build the wall. They didn't want to find illegal immigrants. They didn't want, you know, everything that Donald Trump stood for. I don't know what she stands for. I really don't. You know, she said, well, I was vice president. It's up to his policy. Well, what are your policies? It's like she wants the job, but I don't know what she would do in the job.
4: Brian, I don't think there's a person alive who knows the answer to those questions. I certainly don't know what she stands for. I don't know what her platform will be, nor will she acknowledge whether she made mistakes in the campaign and did things she might regret. I don't think we have any answers to that. And if we don't know, and the American people don't know, how then can she be a compelling candidate?
3: So let's hear another compelling candidate. How about this? Cut 26.
5: They assume that my ambition is a title or a seat. My ambition is way bigger than that. My ambition is to change this country. Presidents come and go, but single-payer healthcare is forever. A living wage is forever. Workers' rights for forever, women's rights, all of that.
3: So does that sound like a winning message?
4: It's at least a message. It's not one that I share. But for the Democratic left, Brian, that is a compelling message. And what we've seen is that the Democratic left has a disproportionate impact in primaries. So not for me, not for the electorate, but for a primary electorate, certainly it is a message. And it cuts through. So, yes.
3: So are you worried about what's happening in Michigan and Maine? Graham Plattner, who was about to get the nomination in Maine. And you have this other Saeed guy who really doesn't like the country, campaigning with Hassan Piker, who was hoping to. Yep.

0: Soviets would win the Cold War?
1: Yeah, of course I'm worried. I mean, I'm a mainstream Democrat, or what used to be called a mainstream Democrat. And I look at these people and I say to myself, they do not represent the worldview that I have traditionally held, or that which most Democrats that I know hold. I'm not a believer in redistribution. I do support Israel. I do support our goals of eliminating terrorism around the world, and especially and specifically with Iran. But Graham Plattner and Abdul Sayed do not appear, in my mind, to stand for what I stand for and what I think most mainstream Democrats have traditionally represented.
0: So I wonder, too, you know, Netanyahu came out yesterday and said, I told everybody, we have to get used to living without American aid, that we want to, we get $3.8 billion, I think, from America. Yep. We'd like to forget about that. They have to, because you see, everybody is running on stopping and voting to curb aid to Israel on the left and some on the right.
1: Ryan, I see the same thing. I happened last week to have gotten a text message from Graham Plattner seeking funds, you know, one of those mass solicitations. He was very explicit in opposing the war in Iran, in making it clear he supported Palestinian rights, and that he said explicitly what Israel did in Gaza was genocide. I mean, these views are at variance with everything I believe and everything I think is right.
0: And that's getting traction. And AIPAC yeah. is used as the boogeyman.
1: Absolutely. And he also said he's not taking money from AIPAC or anyone who's given to AIPAC. I mean, this is the demonization of the state of Israel and using AIPAC as a way to do it. I think it's horrific and horrendous.
0: So tell me who you think will be on that Democratic stage right now, right after the midterms, and it's coming up 6 months. We're going to be talking about 28 full time. Who does Doug Schoen think will be on that stage on the first debate?
1: Well, I think we'll have AOC on that stage. If I understood what she was saying correctly. I think we might have Kamala Harris on the stage. I'm virtually certain we'll have Gavin Newsom. We may have Cory Booker. We may have Pete Buttigieg. We may have Andy Beshear, Josh Shapiro. Those are some of the people who I think might, and I say might, be candidates. We're going to have a big field, and it's going to be a impossible race to predict at the outset,
0: right,
1: unlike 2016 with Hillary.
0: So I thought it was great when Hillary and Barack Obama went at it. It was a substantive mm-hmm. debate back and forth. It got really yep. personal, but that's the way it should be. Yep. Do you yep. think we're going to see that again? Are we going to see Pete Buttigieg go after Gavin Newsom? And Ro Khanna was going to run, obviously.
1: Yep, that's true.
0: And, you know, Shapiro, as you mentioned. But do you think Shapiro will turn around until Gavin Newsom? More people have left your state than have come to your state, first time in history. They're going to point out to have they're buried in debt despite all the revenue that comes in. Your decision to stop oil and gas and refineries have cost the average Californian to an extra $2 per gallon of gas on air. Do you think they'll do this to each other like they have in the past?
1: I think they're more likely initially to compete with one another to move to the left, to try to demonstrate to progressives that everybody endorses a far left view. I hope Josh Shapiro, and I believe if he's on that stage, he would say to Gavin Newsom, how could you call Israel an apartheid state? That to me was an abomination.
0: He kind of tried to walk that back, but doesn't he always try to walk it back? Even when he says the right thing,
1: he tries
0: to walk it back.
1: But I mean, you know, we both know what an apartheid state is. We both know that Palestinians do a lot better when Israel is involved in their lives than when it isn't. Sure, there are abuses. I'm not going to sit here and be Pollyanna, but there are the Arab population, the Palestinian population in Israel does a lot better financially and socially than the Palestinian population on the West Bank. But to say that Israel is some sort of an apartheid nation,
0: I know,
1: is just a complete distortion of the truth.
0: So I'm fascinated what's going on in Los Angeles. First on the mayor's race, because I just think it's important Republicans to run as a Republican and just say what you stand for and have a shoulder to shoulder to someone who vehemently feels differently. Here's an example. As you know, Spencer Pratt is now running and he's just so effective. Mm-hmm. Karen Bass has backed out of the last debate, says she has to be in Sacramento fighting for the people of Los Angeles. Mm-hmm. She's scared to death. But listen to this attack ad.
2: Republican Spencer Pratt is the last thing Los Angeles needs for mayor. Pratt opposes using taxpayer money to build brand new houses for our unhoused neighbors, saying it's time for the homeless to get help or get out. Pratt thinks L.A. needs thousands more police officers rather than more social workers. And Republican Spencer Pratt thinks public employee unions should have less power, not more. L.A. is on the right track and needs to stay the course. Vote no on Republican Spencer Pratt.
0: Doug, I would love that to be a tack ad on me. I embrace, yes, I want cops over social workers. Yes, your homeless program is a joke. And Los Angeles is not on the right track.
1: Of course. I mean, I was listening to that and I was waiting to hear something that I would find disqualifying. But it sounds like Spencer Pratt has a pretty good common sense agenda. The only problem he has, which we'll see probably in the runoff, would be my guess, is whether a Republican can win in very heavily Democratic Los Angeles. But the level of antipathy to Karen Bass, as you know, Brian, is very, very high.
0: She's terrible. She's a terrible mayor. Yeah. She doesn't hustle. These people just want the job. They don't want to do the job. Mm-hmm. And you see the numbers on the rebuild, on the fire. I mean, there's only like 30 homes have been rebuilt out of 5,000. And this is exactly what Trump was saying. No one can get permits to build because they're environmental or red tape. That is just exemplifies what's wrong with these states. Something's got to change in these cities.
1: Well, it is sad to me to have to report, but I know you know it and your listeners know it, that in cities like Los Angeles, Chicago, New York, with left-wing mayors, there is no progress. There is a much greater focus on redistribution of wealth and taxation than there is on economic growth and policies to create and enhance initiative.
0: I don't think there's any doubt about it. So this is the stat. Listen to this. 30 homes completely rebuilt. 2,135 rebuild permits are approved. 4,157 permit applications have been submitted. And it's been a year and a half. Now, I got to tell you, in New York with Sandy, there were tents set up. Whatever you want to say about New York, you knew exactly what was going on. All my friends, and I got 4 feet of water and everything. You knew exactly what was going on. You really did. And when I lost everything in a fire in 92 out in Los Angeles, there was a place down my block where I would be able to go and permits and discounts, where to buy clothes and things of that nature. They seem to have lost all of that. And most of the people I know that got their homes burned have money and had decent insurance. The insurance is not adding up. And even though they have money and influence, they still can't get anything done. That's an indictment on the process.
1: It's an indictment on the process, but it's also an indictment on the political leadership.
0: Yeah.
1: Because we Democrats have to recognize we need to cut through red tape to encourage building, economic development, and the like. You can't just focus on environmental protection and permitting and rules and regulations. Right. Otherwise, nothing happens. And that's the story of New York, Los Angeles, and Chicago, very, very sadly.
0: And Doug Schoen, our guest. Doug, my last question to you. You work so tight with Mike Bloomberg. Mondami has, I had low expectations, and he's actually going lower. The guy does not seem to know how to balance his own checkbook, let alone New York City's checkbook. How would you rate his success?
1: It's been very disappointing, and there's a considerable lack of success that I see. His tax plans, his free rent, his free groceries. I guess the only thing I could say charitably for him is he's trying to do some of the things he said he would, but the city is not responding positively, and I think he is going to face real troubles as people get to see his administration.
0: Yeah, the whole tax the wealthy, vilify the wealthy, it worries me because I want to reward success. Like Mike Bloomberg, self-made success story. You have to embrace that, not resent the fact that he's a billionaire. That's the way he's always done it. I hope Democrats don't run on that. Final thought?
1: My final thought is Mike Bloomberg, as mayor, emphasized initiative as a private citizen, is an extraordinary philanthropist. He believes in what you're articulating. I don't mean, you know, everything, but certainly initiative, pulling yourself up, working hard. But he also is a philanthropic, charitable man. And those are the kind of Democrats we need, not people who believe in radical redistribution of wealth and no progress.
0: And he likes the police. He understands they have an important role to play.
1: He likes the police and supported the police, yes.
0: Doug Schoen, thanks so much. Appreciate it, Doug.
1: Thank you.
0: Back in a moment.
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1: Hey, we are back. And just to wrap up what we've been going on with Doug Schoen, he's 100% right. I don't understand. First, I don't understand the whole socialism thing and why people think it's going to get traction. And Bernie Sanders, who was considered somewhat of a joke 15 years ago, and now he is the kingmaker. I mean, he did it with Mondami. He's the mayor here. He's with the Graham Platner. He beat Chuck Schumer, who endorsed the governor. And then you have, he loves this guy, Saeed, over in Michigan. And he's finding the woman over, this inexperienced woman who's mayor of Seattle. Good luck with that. And then the mantra is now tax the wealthy. You know, make the wealthy pay their fair share. That's what you're running on? I don't even get it. So you're going to run on making the wealthy the bad guys? Okay, so if you run out of Trump, you're going to just make the wealthy the bad guys. Instead of saying how to be successful, how to be inspirational, you're going to just say the problem with you is the rich have too much and they're not spreading around, as opposed to they might be outworking you. Yeah, there are some people that are flat out just smarter than you. As we all know, if you went to one day of school, you have a look at that person and go, how the heck did he or she pick it up so quick? And you go, when it comes down to it, by the time you get to college, you can be smart, but it's all going to come down to how much you're going to study and how much you're going to work and how much effort you're going to put in. And then it all balances out. But there are always people that are going to be smarter, taller, faster. How are you going to react to that? Used to be key. That's what I thought was going to be the inspiration. But if it's taxed the rich, it's going to be, that's what Governor Beshear is going to say? Is that what Governor Shapiro is going to say? I'd be shocked at that. But meanwhile, as the president gets ready for his trip to China this week, on Thursday, a lot's going to be at stake, mostly with business. I do think Taiwan's going to come up. President's not going to bring it up. He's got a $14 billion aid package, a weapons package on his desk. I hope he signs it and say it's really not in play. We got to do it. When it comes to Boeing and other companies, cut your deals. 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We have to deal with China, but we have to understand China. 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
6: A ceasefire on life support. On Lisa Brady, Fox News. That's how President Trump describes the ceasefire with Iran moments ago, calling it unbelievably weak after each side rejected a counterproposal for ending the conflict.
7: After reading that piece of garbage they sent us, I didn't even finish reading it.
4: I said, I'm not going to waste my time reading it.
6: He says his plan for Iran is simple, that they will not be allowed to have a nuclear weapon.
4: They think that, well, I'll get tired of this, or I'll get bored, or I'll have some pressure. But there's no pressure. There's no pressure at all. We're going to have a complete victory. We've already, in theory, had a complete victory from the military standpoint.
6: The president calls an ongoing U.S. blockade of Iranian ports genius, also just telling reporters Iran has told his administration only the U.S. and China have the ability to remove nuclear dust from underground sites that were hit during last year's Operation Midnight Hammer. Iranian officials have reportedly offered some concessions on their disputed nuclear program, but not what the U.S. has been asking for. American passengers from the cruise ship at the center of a hantavirus outbreak are now quarantined in Nebraska.
7: The passengers landing in Omaha, then bused to a federally funded quarantine unit at the University of Nebraska Medical Center, including one patient who's tested positive for the hantavirus, who's now in a biocontainment unit.
8: The risk of hantavirus to the general public remains very, very low.
7: Admiral Brian Christine, Assistant Secretary of Health.
8: The Andes variant of this virus does not spread easily, and it requires prolonged close contact with someone who is already symptomatic.
7: Two other Americans are being isolated in a biocontainment unit in Atlanta. Three people have died since the cruise ship virus outbreak began late last month.
6: Fox's Jeff Manasso. Other evacuees from the ship taken to other countries. A French woman who tested positive, not doing as well, her condition worsening in a hospital overnight. 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
14: From the WHBL Newsroom, here's the latest. I'm Stace Keene. The Sheboygan County Chamber of Commerce honored the recipients of its 2026 Best Under 40 Awards during their annual dinner last week. Paige Meyer of Rockline Industries was named the Community Volunteer of the Year. The Entrepreneur of the Year Award was given to Ebb Flow Coffee House owner Beau LeBove. And the top honor, the Young Professional of the Year, was awarded to Above and Beyond's Children Museum CEO Kate Tinker. Congrats to all of this year's winners and nominees who are working to make our community a better place for all. One man is dead after being shot by officers in Oshkosh yesterday. According to a statement by officials with the Wisconsin Department of Justice, police were called to the Fleet Farm store on Washburn yesterday morning after receiving a report of a man who had stolen a handgun and then loaded it with bullets that he brought into the store. An officer confronted the suspect in the parking lot who failed to comply with the officer's demands, and instead, the suspect pulled a weapon out, threatening the officer. The officer fired a shot striking the man. He was taken to a local hospital, where he was pronounced dead. That officer has been placed on administrative leave as per standard protocol. A public involvement meeting will be held this week for the Fond du Lac Avenue project, Main Street to Oak Street in the city of Sheboygan Falls. Residents and property owners affected by the proposed roadway reconstruction are encouraged to attend the public meeting happening this Wednesday, May 13th at 5 o'clock at City Hall, which is located at 375 Buffalo Street. The meeting will include a brief presentation followed by an opportunity to ask questions and provide feedback on the project, which is currently anticipated for construction in the summer of 2028. 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You see the problem, you submit the request quickly and easily in the free app, and then you watch as the city works to fix it. 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
2: Welcome back in here to Clay and Buck. Clay will be with us shortly, by the way. He was on a flight that got a bit delayed. We just had President Trump there, who was addressing the nation about a range of issues, really focusing in on this IVF coverage expansion, essentially saying that IVF services for women are going to be substantially less expensive. And there's things that Trump is doing to just bring down prices of overall prescriptions, but specifically some of the drugs needed for IVF are very, very pricey. He also spoke about Iran and what is going on there. So let's, this is cut 33. Here is Trump on the ceasefire with Iran as it stands right now. Play it.
3: For the time being, the ceasefire remains in place.
4: It's unbelievably weak, I would say. I would call it the weakest right now. After reading that piece of garbage they sent us, I didn't even finish reading it. They said, I'm not going to waste my time reading it. I would say it's one of the weakest right now. It's on life support. They understand. These are all medical people. Dr. Oz, life support is not a good thing. Do you agree?
5: Diet prognostic.
4: I would say the ceasefire is on massive life support, where the doctor walks in and says, sir, your loved one has approximately a 1% chance of living.
2: So he's saying that we have the upper hand, and if we just continue to allow things to play out here, we will be getting to the conclusion of Iran having to throw in the towel, so to speak. And I don't think that this is something that the Iranians necessarily are sharing as a point of view right now. My sense is the Iranians may well continue to hold on here, thinking that if they can get this into June or July with high gas prices, they will sacrifice their own economy in order to cause political pain here at home. We'll see. But Trump doesn't seem bothered by this other than to say the ceasefire. He's saying the ceasefire is absolutely hanging by a thread. All right, my friends, Pure Talk. 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
6: From the WHBL newsroom, here's the latest. I'm Stace Keene. The Sheboygan Warming Center will be receiving a shower trailer from Showers of Hope. The shower trailer is being provided by Street Angels of Milwaukee and Kohler and will be operated by the Warming Center. The portable shower trailer service is hailed as a first step in changing lives by restoring dignity, creating trusted connections, and opening doors to stability. The trailer is due to arrive at the Sheboygan Warming Center any day and is scheduled to remain until May of next year. There's more road work to be aware of this week. WHBL's Kevin Zimmerman has the details.
5: Work to resurface I-43 between Wilson Lima Road and Highway 42 in Sheboygan County this week will involve ramp closures you may need to plan around. Today there were fall ramp closures at Highway 23 for overnight work that was to wrap up at 5 this morning. But daytime closures will be in effect elsewhere later this week for paving operations. Those will be the full closures of the northbound I-43 on and off ramps at Highway V between 4 a.m. and 8 p.m. on Tuesday. Work on the southbound on and off ramps at Highway V will take place on Wednesday between 4 a.m. and 8 p.m. Monday through Friday lane closures will also continue in various other locations in the work zone, and motorists are asked to use caution for the safety of workers and fellow travelers. Kevin Zimmerman, WHBL News.
6: A man has died after being shot by officers in Oshkosh yesterday. According to a statement by officials with the Wisconsin Department of Justice, police were called to the Fleet Farm Store in Washburn early yesterday morning after receiving reports of a man who had stolen a handgun and then loaded it with bullets that he brought into the store. An officer confronted the suspect, who failed to comply with officer's demands, and instead that suspect pulled a weapon out, threatening the officer. The officer fired, striking the man. He was taken to a local hospital where he was pronounced dead. The store was closed to customers as police investigated the incident. The officer has been placed on administrative leave as per standard protocol. In the WHBL Newsroom, I'm Stace Keen.
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0: even though we were told we couldn't say that at the time. But the hantavirus thing, I think we're going to be okay. We're very fortunate. Think about this, though. We are very fortunate that a disease that is as nasty as hantavirus has low transmissibility. I mean, if you had hantavirus with the transmissibility of something like measles, we would be in like a 28 days later, for those who've seen the movie, situation. It would get really bad here. Okay, things would. So we're fortunate in that sense. Don't have to spend too much time on that. I will spend some time, though, on the L.A. mayor's race. This is from, okay, so Spencer Pratt, as we know, I never watched the show, so I feel like I missed out a little bit on some of the background here. Los Angeles and New York, we are getting simultaneously in America's two great coastal cities. And by great, I really mean like size and importance. I'm not passing a judgment on them. But we're the two main cities and the two biggest cities by population in the country. You are getting real-time experiments in mismanagement and how badly these places can be mismanaged and what the consequences of that may be at any given time. In New York, you have Mamdani chasing away, by being a little class warfare idiot, chasing away people like Ken Griffin, the hedge fund billionaire extraordinaire, and he's going to put more money into Florida now, as he should, by the way. I really appreciate that Ken Griffin isn't taking this line. I don't know the guy. He's clearly very, very smart, very successful, and rational, and I would say reasonable. And I appreciate that he is taking action on this and not taking this line down, because he's somebody who can really teach a lesson to the communists in New York a little bit. I mean, they'll always want to steal more. They're never going to change their minds. But at least we're having this conversation right now. We're having this discussion about the change in planned expenditure from New York City because of what Mamdani did, calling out Ken Griffin, going out to where his home is and saying, we're going to have a special tax on this fat cat, moving his money to Miami. That's one version of the city mismanagement experiment. And I'm also going to tell you this. I told this in the beginning. Every person you know in New York, we have a huge audience on WOR. Thank you for listening. And our fantastic lead-in, Mr. Mark Simone, Mr. New York, does a great... Whenever I'm a little nostalgic, a little homesick for New York, I'll listen to Mark talking about what's going on in New York right before this show. But to anyone who voted for Mamdani, the thing that they overwhelmingly seem to want is lower housing prices. And I guarantee you that won't happen. In fact, the opposite will happen. Guaranteed. So they will then have to console themselves with, well, we had nice ideas, nice intentions, and the path to hell, particularly the path to communist hell, is paved with supposedly good intentions. L.A. mayor's race, you're seeing some similarities popping up here with somebody who's coming forward and just saying, when I say similarities, there's Ken Griffin. He's the guy speaking truth on this issue. He's obviously not running for mayor. But then you have in L.A., this former reality show star, which it's kind of funny. Former reality show star, I think that used to be an epithet that the media would use, like former reality show star. Tough to use that one these days, isn't it? To say that somebody can't be politically successful. Pretty sure The Apprentice was a reality show, wasn't it? So you have Spencer Pratt, and not only is he doing amazing ads, and my wife makes fun of me for this, but I actually have a hummingbird feeder here, and I'm so sad with my little hummingbird feeder in Miami because I don't know where to set it up, and apparently it's very tough to get hummingbirds where I am. I'm kind of deep in the city here, and there's a lot of parrots that escaped from people and now just keep breeding in the wild. There are parrots everywhere, green parrots, but these hummingbirds that Spencer Pratt has, if not domesticated, he certainly tamed them a bit. Have you seen these videos? I thought it was all AI. It's real. It took him years, and he hand feeds nectar that he makes himself to these hummingbirds, and the hummingbird has become his brand. This guy is a branding genius. He's doing amazing stuff, and you can tell that the system wants to mock him and ridicule him and push him aside. The Democrat, left, progressive, lunatic asylum. You know, there were three stabbings in Venice Beach in the last three days, I think it was, three stabbings. One of them was in a Whole Foods in Venice Beach. Now, if you don't know much about California, a lot of you who live there know this. Obviously, it's on the beach, Venice Beach. There's multi-million dollar homes, not just on the beach, near the beach. This is a high rent, high cost area. People getting stabbed in the Whole Foods? That's just one example, but numerous people stabbed in a small community that's incredibly expensive to live in. And what is the answer? Well, what do you have from the authorities? What are they going to do? Can't do more police presence. Oh, that would be bad. I want you to listen to this. This is brilliant. By accident, it's brilliant. This is an attack ad that they are running against Spencer Pratt to tear him down. Listen in to what the Democrat left in Los Angeles thinks is an attack. Play nine.
1: Republican Spencer Pratt is the last thing Los Angeles needs for mayor. Pratt opposes using taxpayer money to build brand new houses for our unhoused neighbors, saying it's time for the homeless to get help or get out. Pratt thinks LA needs thousands more police officers rather than more social workers, and Republican Spencer Pratt thinks public employee unions should have less power, not more. LA is on the right track and needs to stay the course. Vote no on Republican Spencer Pratt.
0: LA is on the right course? That is delusional. That is worthy of a manufactured delusion, the title of my book, which if you haven't gotten yet, you should get a copy of. 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No, but that really is delusional. It's crazy. LA is, I don't even think the Democrats who keep voting for Democrats think LA is on the right track. They just think if you keep doing the same thing over and over, you'll get a different result. Or you keep supporting the same thing over and over. Or, this is actually more the Democrat mindset, they don't even stop to think about the result. It's about the feeling they get to take the position they do in front of other people. And when they look in the mirror, that's what matters to them. It's their own positioning as a virtuous person who cares about the less fortunate. That matters to them more than people getting stabbed in Whole Foods because they refuse to enforce the law. But in that attack ad, you heard Spencer Pratt thinks, ha ha ha, so silly that we should have more cops? Yeah, they absolutely should have more cops. Spencer Pratt thinks the public sector unions should have less power. Yeah, they can strangle any politician they want to, essentially, politically. They are way too powerful. Public sector unions. These are people paid by the state, and they get to determine who runs. By state, I mean, you know, the government, local government in this case of Los Angeles, but it's true at the state level as well. They get to determine how you govern. Guess what? The teachers unions always want more money, always want less work, always want more benefits. What a shock. But if you don't promise to do that and burden the taxpayers of Los Angeles with even more of those demands, they're going to come out, they're going to picket you, they're going to do everything they can. They're going to use all the money that they get from their members, all the dues they collect, to just destroy you. Yeah, they should have. First of all, there should be no such thing as a public sector union for people who don't risk their lives in their employment. How about that? I'm okay with it for cops and firefighters. I don't want it for public school teachers, all right? This is crazy stuff. Crazy stuff. But Spencer Pratt's doing a great job. I'll come back and get into some more of that here in just a minute. It's remarkable, though, to show this guy understands narrative. He understands content. He understands how to pull in an audience and make the issues feel real to people, because they are. When we talk about the people of Israel, we're talking about a people connected to a promise. It's a promise made by God, one he's never broken, and one that continues even today. And it matters especially when the population has been subjected to ongoing missile and drone strikes, let alone the terror they experienced by Hamas several years ago. It's a call for all of us to respond and support this community in a time of need. The International Fellowship of Christians and Jews are a nonprofit organization that builds a bridge of support between Christians following the word of God and the Jewish population. The IFCJ are on the ground in Israel. Their team delivers food and cares for the vulnerable, reminding those they serve that they're not alone. 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

0: Welcome back in, tag team. I am in Washington, D.C., and I am in studio. Buck, not feeling great. Appreciate him filling in for me as I was in transit there, a bit delayed. I'm going to be at the White House a little bit later today. Should be a interesting trip over, obviously, given all of the different moving parts associated with the Iran situation and the combination of President Trump leaving on Wednesday for China, which is going to create all sorts of interesting dynamics as we get ready for what that interaction is going to look like. But there are a bunch of different things to dive into here that I sort of flagged as I was in the air en route. I thought that this one, and I want to kind of set the table for this, because there is a panic setting in among Democrats over the Virginia Supreme Court decision. And this morning, the New York Times has a story suggesting that as a result of that Supreme Court decision, there are talks among Democrats associated with, believe it or not, eliminating all seven of the Supreme Court justices in the state of Virginia and replacing them with seven brand new justices that they believe would say, hey, you know what? This map is okay. I know that sounds crazy, but that's the reality of where we are. And that's what Hakeem Jeffries is basically saying out loud, this idea partly coming from him, cut 38.
1: We do have these structural problems that need to be addressed. We've got to, for instance, make sure we pass the John Robert Lewis Voting Rights Advancement Act so we can end the era of voter suppression in the United States of America once and for all. We have to end Citizens United, dramatically reform our campaign finance laws to stop the ability of these deep-pocketed special interests to intervene. And we are going to have to explore massive judicial reform, state by state and at the federal level. And everything should be on the table as far as I'm concerned.
0: Okay, everything should be on the table as far as Hakeem Jeffries is concerned. What does that all mean? What should we learn about what's going on in Virginia? When we come back, I will set the table for all of you on that. Plus, battle in Tennessee, as Tennessee is the first state to redistrict in the wake of Calais versus Louisiana. And Senator Jim Banks of Indiana is going to join me here in the studio in the second hour of this program in about 30 minutes. Appreciate all of you hanging out with us. Monday edition, Clay and Buck.
2: Speaking truth and having fun. Clay Travis and Buck Sexton.
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8: A simple plan for Iran. I'm Lisa Brady, Fox News.
9: It's a very simple plan. Iran cannot have a nuclear weapon, and they won't have a nuclear weapon. And they didn't want to go that far.
8: President Trump says a diplomatic solution is very possible, but he calls a counterproposal from Iran a piece of garbage, despite reports Iran had offered some concessions on its nuclear program.
9: Look, I've had to deal with them 4 or 5 times. They change their mind. They're very dishonorable people, the leadership.
8: The president also telling reporters Iran thinks he'll get bored or be pressured. He says there's no pressure, predicting a complete victory and also predicting again that gas prices will drop like a rock once the conflict does end. In the meantime, he says he'll suspend the federal gas tax to help lower prices. 18 Americans are back on U.S. soil after weeks aboard a cruise ship at the center of a deadly hantavirus outbreak.
10: The Americans disembarked the cruise in the Canary Islands Sunday and boarded a government medical flight to Nebraska, where all are quarantined, including one who tested positive for the hantavirus, who's being housed in a biocontainment unit at the University of Nebraska Medical Center, where Governor Jim Pillen says a strong plan is in place for the initial assessment.
11: And we're working diligently to ensure no one leaves this security in an unsecured way at an inappropriate time.
10: Also ensuring the best care possible, two other passengers are being quarantined at Emory University in Atlanta.
8: Fox's Jeff Manasso. Other passengers taken to other countries, including a French woman who tested positive and has hospitalized, her condition worsening overnight. The California man accused of trying to kill the president at a D.C. dinner event pleads not guilty to multiple federal charges. An attorney entering the plea for Cole Allen, who was handcuffed and shackled during today's arraignment. 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
17: From the WHBL Newsroom, here's the latest. I'm Stace Kane. The Sheboygan County Chamber of Commerce honored the recipients of its 2026 Best Under 40 Awards during their annual dinner last week. Paige Meyer of Rockline Industries was named the Community Volunteer of the Year. The Entrepreneur of the Year Award was given to Ebb Flow Coffee House owner Beau LeBove. And the top honor, the Young Professional of the Year, was awarded to Above and Beyond's Children Museum CEO Kate Tinker. Congrats to all of this year's winners and nominees who are working to make our community a better place for all. One man man is dead after being shot by officers in Oshkosh yesterday. According to a statement by officials with the Wisconsin Department of Justice, police were called to the Fleet Farm store on Washburn yesterday morning after receiving a report of a man who had stolen a handgun and then loaded it with bullets that he brought into the store. An officer confronted the suspect in the parking lot who failed to comply with the officer's demands, and instead, the suspect pulled a weapon out, threatening the officer. The officer fired a shot, striking the man. He was taken to a local hospital where he was pronounced dead. That officer has been placed on administrative leave as per standard protocol. A public involvement meeting will be held this week for the Fond du Lac Avenue project, Main Street to Oak Street in the city of Sheboygan Falls. Residents and property owners affected by the proposed roadway reconstruction are encouraged to attend the public meeting happening this Wednesday, May 13th at 5 o'clock at City Hall, which is located at 375 Buffalo Street. The meeting will include a brief presentation followed by an opportunity to ask questions and provide feedback on the project, which is currently anticipated for construction in the summer of 2028. See Click Fix. 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The new app provides residents the opportunity to report a concern to the city of Sheboygan as soon as they see it. You see the problem, you submit the request quickly and easily in the free app, and then you watch as the city works to fix it. 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
1: Sunny but cool, mid-40s today. I'm Chris Connolly, WHBL News. The man accused of opening fire at the White House Correspondents' Dinner has entered a plea of not guilty to all charges. Cole Allen was in court earlier today. He's charged with trying to assassinate the president and also charged with assault on a law enforcement officer. The Secret Service agent who was hit by gunfire was saved by a bulletproof vest. The American passengers on a cruise ship at the center of the hantavirus outbreak are now under quarantine in Nebraska.
2: The passengers landing in Omaha, then bused to a federally funded quarantine unit at the University of Nebraska Medical Center, including one patient who's tested positive for the hantavirus, who's now in a biocontainment unit.
3: The risk of hantavirus to the general public remains very, very low.
2: Admiral Brian Christine, Assistant Secretary of Health.
3: The Andes variant of this virus does not spread easily, and it requires prolonged close contact with someone who is already symptomatic.
2: Two other Americans are being isolated in a biocontainment unit in Atlanta. Three people have died since the cruise ship virus outbreak began late last month. Jeff Manasso, Fox News.
1: A Milwaukee County judge is blocking the city's new food truck curfew from going into effect. Food trucks would have had to shut down at 10 o'clock. The food truck operators say that many of them operate outside of bars that don't serve food, and many of their sales come later at night. They say it would have put some of them out of business. Now the most accurate Fox 11 forecast. Sunshine today, mid-40s. Clear tonight, down to the mid and upper 30s. Tomorrow, clouds and scattered rain showers, 60 to 65. I'm Chris Connolly on Sheboygan's News and Weather Leader, 1330 1015, WHBL.
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Welcome back in, Clay Travis, Buck Sexton Show. All right, we appreciate all of you hanging out with us. Buck, a little bit under the weather. Although we had an awesome time hanging out Saturday down in Miami.

0: Welcome back in. Clay Travis, Buck Sexton Show. Buck is out and will be back tomorrow, we hope. He took off after the opening of the show. Appreciate him filling in for me while I was trying to travel up here to D.C. But he'll be back with us tomorrow as scheduled. We should have some good guests for you as well. Alex Berenson on crazy beliefs that the assassination attempts were staged. We will discuss that with you when we come back here in a bit. But let's see. We got a bunch of different talkbacks. Let's try to hit as many of these as I can. Doris from Lincoln, Nebraska. Cut A.
1: Hey, I just got breaking news on my phone that the passengers infected with the HODA virus are being brought to Nebraska to quarantine. How is that figured out? Why would they come to Nebraska?
0: I saw that story too, and if I were in Nebraska, I'd be thinking, it doesn't seem ideal to me. I think the answer is there is a super high-end hazardous safe treatment facility in Nebraska that they have used before for contagious viruses and diseases. So I believe that is the answer. Many of you listening on KFAB and Omaha are likely nodding along. I'm sure we'll be flooded with further explanation of that. But I believe that is the answer. Marco, Castle Rock, Colorado, cut B.
2: Hey, Clay. Hey, Buck. How can you do an entire segment on sports walkout songs and not include Thunderstruck by AC/DC?
0: I thought we mentioned Thunderstruck. If we did not, that is a huge whiff. A lot of Buck and Mine's conversations are natural and organic and completely unplanned. So sometimes in media, there will be like people who come out and you'll think to yourself, boy, it seems like this is really scripted. And they have an exact plan for what they're going to talk about first and second and third. That's not how Buck and I do the show. Frankly, I don't think you can do a good live show that way, particularly in the Trump era. So all of the chaos that is unspooling moment to moment, poor producer Greg, at any hour of day or night, he could hop on and tell you. He gets text messages from me where I'm seeing clips and I'm seeing different elements. And even during the course of the show, he puts together a good roster of audio clips for us. But the news moves so quickly that half the time, 5 minutes before we sit down, there's a new storyline that we have to cover, such as President Trump saying, hey, maybe I want Venezuela to become the 51st state, which he just said. We'll talk about that more with our friend Alex Berenson next here on Clay and Buck.
3: Speaking truth and having fun. Clay Travis and Buck Sexton.
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10: Temporary relief at the pump. I'm Lisa Brady, Fox News. President Trump wants to suspend the federal gas tax to help bring down soaring prices.
11: At least while the war with Iran continues to rattle the oil market, President Trump says he wants a suspension of the federal gas tax.
12: You know, it's a small percentage, but it's still money.
11: The federal tax on gasoline is just over 18 cents per gallon and would require action from Congress to suspend it. But there has been legislation introduced by both Republicans and Democrats to do just that. Still, President Trump says gas prices will drop quickly once the war is over and the vital Strait of Hormuz reopened.
10: Fox's Jared Halpern at the White House. The president says a ceasefire with Iran is on life support, but he also says a diplomatic solution is very possible with Iran's leadership.
12: You have the moderates and you have the lunatics. And I think the moderates are more respected. The lunatics want to fight till the end, you know. It'll be a very quick fight.
10: This after rejecting Iran's latest proposal, calling it garbage and totally unacceptable.
13: The Wall Street Journal reports that the latest response doesn't resolve the U.S. demand for commitments in advance on the fate of Iran's nuclear program and its stockpile of highly enriched uranium.
10: Fox's Trey Yinks in Tel Aviv. Instead, the Iranians reportedly calling for 30 days of talks on nuclear issues. 18 Americans evacuated from a cruise ship hit by a deadly hantavirus outbreak are now at special facilities in Nebraska and Atlanta.
14: Out of an abundance of caution, one individual who tested positive and then negative for hantavirus before returning to the States is inside the facility's biocontainment unit, but they want to reserve space for contingency. So two passengers traveling as a couple were taken to Emory University in Atlanta. One of them had reported symptoms but tested negative.
10: Fox's Jonathan Sari. Other countries monitoring other passengers and crew. 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
3: The WHBL newsroom. 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
20: Good afternoon. An early morning fire has claimed the life of a Sheboygan man and his companion dog. The fire department says that they were dispatched to a structure fire on Pershing Avenue on the north side around midnight. Passersbys had noted smoke and heard the alarms. Fire crews say it was a residential structure with moderate smoke coming from the eaves and the area around the chimney. They say that there were multiple interior and exterior obstacles. The deceased has not been identified, and the cause of the fire is still under investigation. The high price of fuel has some Wisconsin families cutting back on Memorial Day travel plans. AAA Wisconsin says 834,000 of us will travel 50 or miles or more. That's a slight decrease from 835,000 a year ago. A news release from AAA spokesperson Nick Jarmuz says that Memorial Day travel demand remains strong, but higher fuel prices are leading to weaknesses in some sectors. A central Wisconsin woman is the winner of the Green Bay Packers' fan favorite photo contest. Michaela Lisinski, a teacher from the Rosholt School District, submitted a photo of her and her sister in the Titletown District from the fall of 2024. They're both seen seated on ice-sculpted seats. They say they also got a chance to ice skate, throw footballs, and run the 40-yard dash. They even met former Packers president Mark Murphy. The winning photo will be displayed around Lambeau Field for the upcoming season. The Brewers walked off the Yankees yesterday, a Bryce Tarang home run for a 4-3 Brewers win. They're 6 games above 500, their high watermark so far this season. Now the 9 News forecast. Sunny but cool today. High temperatures will be in the mid-40s. Clear tonight, mid to upper 30s. Tomorrow will be a cloudy but warmer day, scattered light rain, lower 60s. I'm Chris Conley on Sheboygan's News and Weather Leader, WHBL.
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1: Good afternoon. 40s today, up to the 60s tomorrow. I'm Chris Connolly, WHBL News. The Sheboygan Warming Center will receive a shower trailer from the group called Showers of Hope. The shower trailer is being provided by Street Angels of Milwaukee and by Kohler. It'll be operated by the Warming Center. The trailer is due to arrive at the Warming Center any day and will remain there at least through May of next year. Donald Trump gives an update on the ceasefire with Iran, saying that it is on life support.
2: President Trump says a counteroffer from Iran over the weekend is garbage, and the ceasefire is now unbelievably weak.
3: I would say the ceasefire is on massive life support.
2: The president has warned of resuming a bombing campaign if Iran fails to reach a deal with the U.S. that includes never having a nuclear weapon.
3: But in Iran, they have the moderates that are dying to make a deal, and then you have the lunatics, and I guess they're a little bit afraid of the lunatics.
2: President Trump is traveling to Beijing this week to meet with Chinese President Xi Jinping, a summit where Iran is expected to be a top issue. At the White House, Jared Halpern, Fox News.
1: Government officials say the risk of the Hanta virus remains very low for the public. An American has tested positive but is not showing symptoms. He was evacuated from a cruise ship and is now recovering in Nebraska. Three deaths have been linked to the outbreak, which is now anchored off of Spain's Canary Islands. Here's the most accurate Fox 11 forecast. This will be a sunny but cool day. High temperatures in the middle 40s. Clear skies tonight, down to the mid and upper 30s. Tomorrow, cloudy but warmer, 60 to 65 with scattered rain possible. I'm Chris Conley on Sheboygan's News and Weather Leader, 1330 1015 WHBL.
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0: against this Hispanic guy, his victims are likely to be Hispanic. If you're worried about speaking out against an Asian person or a white person or a black person, the victim, the next victim of that individual is likely to be the same race as them. Look, black, white, Asian, Hispanic, it is not kind to refuse to prosecute someone because you're concerned about how long someone might be behind bars. In fact, if you want to be empathetic, you should be empathetic forward thinking, because the individuals will be victimized in the future because you have failed to act. So this is an example of toxic left-wing empathy. Democrats in particular and leftists have convinced people, oh, it's unkind to be angry or to seek some sort of penalty against someone for committing a crime. This really kind of took off as a worldview in 2020, where suddenly, hey, just let them steal. That's why there's insurance. Just let them burn things down. That's why there's insurance. If somebody comes into your house, remember that article in San Francisco, and steals something, you should just let them have it. You shouldn't call police, because police are then going to have to incarcerate someone, and they might be a minority, and that is unfortunate, and you would then be the reason that someone was put into prison or put into jail. Here's the reality. The toxic empathy, if you want to use it, use your empathy to think about future criminal victims. That one, I mean, this is a crazy story. You got shoved on a subway platform. You, by the grace of God, were not injured. That woman decided, I don't want to do this because the guy who shoved me was black. I'm afraid about, what's the toxic impact of mass incarceration? So she doesn't prosecute to the full extent of the law. She doesn't want to be a witness. She doesn't want to cooperate with authorities. And now a 76-year-old retired teacher is dead. There is a direct relationship between failure to put bad guys in prison and future rates of violent crime. You ask me, I just gave you all those good news in cities. Why is that happening? I think it's two reasons. One is, I think under Trump, we are letting cops do their job, and prosecutors and judges and district attorneys, they are all working together more so than in the past to put violent people in prison and keep them there. I think that is happening more often, not as much as it should, but more often than it was. That's point one. Point two, we've got way less illegal immigrants. We just do. And when you have less illegal immigrants, it allows police, not every illegal immigrant is a criminal, but a lot of them are per capita, because they tend to be young men. And if you ask me right now, as the data would reflect, who is the most likely to engage in violent acts, it is young men. Young men, you go 15 to 45, basically. 15 to 45-year-old young men are the people who commit the vast majority of crimes in this country. Doesn't mean there's not some women out there engaging in violent acts, just means the likelihood is young men. Most of our illegal immigrants, as a group, are young men. And so when you have a lot of young men who are violent being taken out of your country, fleeing the country because they know they're going to be caught and prosecuted, I think it's not a coincidence that both of those things, suddenly you're seeing crime collapse. And I would add a third factor. Being willing to accept crime is unkind, and many of us are just fed up. This is the entire basis, largely, of Spencer Pratt's campaign as mayor in Los Angeles. And I'm going to talk about that a bit when we come back, but let me play this audio for all of you out in L.A. Magic Johnson, great, great basketball player. One of the greatest basketball players of all time. Not a great judge of political performance. He says Karen Bass is doing a tremendous job, and he just endorsed her. Listen.
1: I'm supporting Mayor Bass. First of all, I go back with her probably 30 years. She sustained the first ever consecutive decrease in homelessness. Homicide rate is down. New housing units, 40,000. I mean, she's doing a tremendous job. Mayor Bass has to have a second term. and I'm excited to say that.
0: Yeah, appreciate you, Magic. Great basketball player, Karen Bass. Not a good mayor. I think she has a 25% approval rating in L.A. right now. So I want to make sure I included that. This is Spencer Pratt's entire campaign. There's too much filth. There's too much violence. There's too much inefficiency in government. I'm going to clean it up. That's his entire campaign. And he's getting a lot of support across the political spectrum because people are tired of taking their kids to different playgrounds and seeing filth, seeing drug use, seeing all sorts of violence on the streets. The quality of life in L.A. has declined precipitously. There's way too many homeless people. There's way too many drugs. I don't even see that as particularly partisan at all. We should have less of it in every city in America. President Trump is focused on it here in D.C. D.C. is safer, more beautiful than it has been maybe ever in the history of 250 years of this country existing. I'm not sure that D.C. has ever been safer than it is right now. All right, when we come back, we'll take some more of your talkbacks, finish up the show, then I'll head over to the White House. Should have some good reports from there tomorrow. This is the Clay and Buck Show, and I want to tell all of you out there, make sure if you're out there and you're looking around and you're thinking, hey, what's a reliable place to have money? How can I protect myself against the government printing so much money against the overall rates of inflation? It's gold. Gold has been growing in value for thousands and thousands of years. 2 years ago, grew by 27% in value. Last year, gold went up 65%. Over the past two decades, it's up 700%. If you have an IRA or a 401k, gold should be included in it. Not only going to grow higher in value in the face of continued inflation, a federal budget deficit and central banks worldwide have created all sorts of dynamics to increase the value of gold. Again, gold is a limited commodity. It's had value all the way back to all of human history, and it continues to have a great deal of value. Right now, Birch Gold is giving a first-time gold buyer a rebate of up to $10,000 on qualifying purchases. 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

0: Welcome back in, Clay Travis, Buck Sexton Show. Appreciate all of you hanging out with us. So many different talkbacks and reactions from people out there. Let me get to Denise from Greenwood, Arkansas. Cut H. Let's hear what she has to say.
1: Thank you for having him on back then, and thank you to Alex Berenson for being outspoken with the truth. He is the sole reason that I did not get the shot, and I withstood the pressure at my employer, government employer, to not take the shot, and my daughter did not have it going off to college, so I believe you saved our health. So thank you, Alex, and thank you, Clay and Buck, for having him on.
0: Look, everybody has to make their own decisions, but I do think we have an obligation to put as much information out there in front of you as possible. If you remember, Buck had to get a shot to go to his brother's wedding in New York City. I was fortunate. I lived in Nashville, and I never had to get the COVID shot. Now, I fought against it. A lot of people were saying, hey, you have to get it, but I looked at the data. I'm very, very thankful my kids didn't get it. And that is a function of making intelligent decisions for your family based on your health impact. Back in the day, my parents were over 75. I told them, hey, based on the evidence out here right now in the early days of COVID, I said, it makes sense for you. Didn't make sense for me. Didn't make sense for my wife in the immediate aftermath of both of us having had COVID already. But a lot of people reacting to Alex. Cut G, Chris in Franklinton, North Carolina.
2: Well, I really like what I'm hearing from this gentleman, Alex. I'm hoping it paves the way for people who were pushed out of their industry to sue for compensation. My wife was 20 years in the CNA profession, and you know nothing runs without a nurse, and she loved her job, but she was pushed out because she refused to get the vaccine, so she was no longer able to be a nurse, and it broke her.
0: Yeah, I this is one that I give the Trump administration immense credit for, and Pete Hegseth, Secretary of War. We said they should have been doing this for a long time. They said, hey, if you got let go because you refused to get the COVID shot and you were in the United States military, we're going to rehire you and we're going to give you back pay. And I think they've been willing to do that. And again, ultimately, there should be consequences for all of this. A lot of people just want to pretend it never, ever happened. Today is the day. If there are going to be any charges brought against Dr. Fauci after this, the term runs out. We've got to reach. We've reached out to Rand Paul to come on. So we will see whether or not he wants to come on to talk about this. But he has shared those data points as it pertains to COVID. He's got a whistleblower testifying this week about lies related to the COVID shot. We will be covering all of that. I am headed to the White House right now. Reports that President Trump had a national security meeting in a big way with Iran. I would bet that he will make more news a little bit later this afternoon. I will be there. You can see me on Fox News with our friend Will Kane. I'll be doing a stand-up from outside the White House. And they will be honoring, among many other things going on, the Indiana University football team on a perfect season, a national championship. Hoosier fans never would have believed that would happen. So miracles do happen. Indiana's got a national championship to show for it. Thanks to all of you. We'll be back tomorrow from D.C. 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
9: He's holding out hope for diplomacy. I'm Lisa Brady, Fox News. But the president has discouraging words about a ceasefire with Iran after rejecting the latest peace proposal.
10: President Trump's counteroffer from Iran over the weekend is garbage, and the ceasefire is now unbelievably weak.
11: I would say the ceasefire is on massive life support.
10: The president has warned of resuming a bombing campaign if Iran fails to reach a deal with the U.S. that includes never having a nuclear weapon.
11: But in Iran, they have the moderates that are dying to make a deal, and then you have the lunatics, and I guess they're a little bit afraid of the lunatics.
10: President Trump is traveling to Beijing this week to meet with Chinese President Xi Jinping, a summit where Iran is expected to be a top issue.
9: Fox's Jared Halpern at the White House. The president also says he wants to suspend the federal gas tax, currently 18 cents a gallon. That would require approval from Congress. President Trump praising health officials in Nebraska, where Americans from a hantavirus-infected cruise ship were sent.
11: Now, the one thing with this one is that it's much harder to catch. And we've had it for a long time. It's been around for a long time. People are very familiar with it.
9: This is federal health officials defend U.S. readiness to handle this kind of situation, rejecting any suggestion there's a potential impact from cuts to the CDC or other agencies. Two Americans have since been transferred to another specialized facility in Atlanta for monitoring, including one with hantavirus symptoms, while 16 others remain in Nebraska. Governor Jim Pillen offering reassurance.
12: No one who poses a risk to public health is walking out the front door of the streets of Omaha or beyond.
9: One of the American passengers testing positive for the virus, health officials consider the risk to the general public to be low, with close, prolonged contact needed to spread even a rare strain of the virus that can spread person to person. America is listening to Fox News.
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19: Good afternoon. An early morning fire has claimed the life of a Sheboygan man and his companion dog. Sheboygan firefighters say they were called about a structure fire on Pershing Avenue around midnight. A passerby saw the smoke coming from the eaves around the chimney. The encounter led to multiple interior and exterior obstacles. They say the fire apparently started in the kitchen and a nearby stairway. They were able to save other victims who were located during the operations. The man who died from that fire has still not been identified. Showers of Hope will come to the warming center at Sheboygan. It's a shower trailer being provided by the Street Angels of Milwaukee and Kohler. The portable shower trailer service is hailed as a first step in changing lives and restoring dignity. The trailer will arrive at the Sheboygan County Warming Center any day and will likely stay there through the end of the year. Congratulations to the UW-Madison class of 2026. Commencement ceremonies were held over the weekend at Camp Randall. Some 9,000 degrees were handed out. Bachelor's, law, and master's degrees. Best-selling writer James Patterson was the keynote speaker. It was also the last commencement for Chancellor Jennifer Mnuchin. She is leaving UW-Madison to become president of Columbia University in New York. The Brewers swept the Yankees on a Bryce Terang walk-off home run in the ninth. Brewers were 4-3 winners. They are off today and play the Padres tomorrow. Here's the most accurate Fox 11 forecast. Sunshine this afternoon, but temperatures will still be below normal for this time of year. Highs will be in the mid-40s. For tonight, clear skies, upper 30s. During the day tomorrow, we'll warm to the mid-60s under cloudy skies and scattered rain showers. I'm Chris Conley on Sheboygan's News and Weather Leader, 1330 1015 WHBL.
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0: I'll let you know when there's no ceasefire. You won't have to know. If there's no ceasefire, you're not going to have to know. You're just going to have to look at one big glow coming out of Iran.
1: ICE, to me, is a criminal operation. I've said all along, we should abolish ICE.
2: Sure,
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2: and
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6: All right, thank you, Scott Shannon. Thank you. Being with us, write down our toll-free telephone number if you want to be a part of the program. It's 800-941-SEAN if you want to join us. My team, my staff is enjoying, you know, giving me every warning, admonition, every heads up that, this could be the end kind of Armageddon doomsday reference that they can come up with about me going on this trip. Tomorrow, this time tomorrow, I will be on Air Force One. We are going on the trip with the president to China, and we will be checking in every day and giving you an update about what's going on. I think it's going to be informative. Just finding out, there's going to be a lot of interesting people there that I didn't know were coming. Elon Musk, Tim Cook, a lot of top CEOs will be there. I mean, the list is a who's who from the business world. You have Larry Fink from BlackRock. You have Steve Schwarzman, Blackstone, the head of Boeing, the head of Citibank, the head of GE Aerospace, Goldman Sachs, David Solomon, MasterCard, Dina Powell, who's married to Dave McCormick. She is going to be there. She is Mark Zuckerberg's top person. I mentioned Elon Musk and the head of Visa. All these people will be there. That doesn't surprise me based on the trip that I took to the Gulf states. That's when we went to Saudi Arabia, Qatar, and to the UAE, Abu Dhabi. Remember, we were broadcasting from Abu Dhabi. Linda was banned from that trip. She's banned from this trip. If I get one more admonition, call, warning, up, you know, just in case you don't know, every move you make is going to be, you know, watched by the communist Chinese. You're at one of the people at the top of their list. Why would I be one of the people at the top of their list? I know it's not me. It has, I guess, because they know and read and probably have intel that I know President Trump. So I assume that's probably the reason. I mean, I've heard everything from Linda that there might be, you know, secret hallways between the rooms, and the live people actually hang out and are watching you from outside the wall.
7: How the heck do you get that job? Good Lord. What's the interview like? And, so listen, we need you to hang out in the hallway. It's going to be fine. You know, it's not weird.
6: Oh, you know, you think Gordon Chang could have been any more dire in his predictions that every move I make, everything I do, no matter what I do, is going to be monitored, even taking a shower? Linda suggested, well, just put a bathing suit on. I'm like, well, how do you put the bathing suit on? And you have to assume that if they're going to have cameras in your room, that they are night vision, is not going to make a difference. So I just don't really care. That may sound stupid on my part. I'm just assuming it's all true, but I'm not going to spend a lot of time caring about whether it's true or not.
7: Just practice all of your moves while you're in your room, and then they're going to be like, you know what, we don't want to mess with this guy. We're good. Go to the next room. We're solid.
6: I don't think they're going to be afraid of little old Sean Hannity. I don't think at all. I don't think they care at all in any way, shape, manner, or form.
7: Well, clearly they do. They're hanging out in the hallway. I'm just saying.
6: Well, I think they're going to try to do that to everybody that's there. I don't think it's just going to be me. I think it's going to be...
7: Oh, it's definitely not just you. People.
6: All right, let me start with this, because this... Oh, okay. Finish your thought. Go right ahead.
7: My thought was, I think everybody's going to be in trouble. China is spying on us in America. I can only imagine how they're going to be spying on us in China. And you know what? They can fit a lot of those guys in the hallway. So I would just watch out if I were you.
6: No, they're not talking about a hallway. They're talking about a secret, that there's space between the walls of each room.
7: Yeah, it's a built-in secret hallway, and they're all going to be in there, crammed in with their listening tools and their video tools and their hypersonic tools and whatever else.
6: There's not going to be any hypersonic, any listening, anything that I do that I care about. Nothing. I'm sorry, that's going to be a very boring assignment if they get assigned to me.
7: Meanwhile, all the chat rooms are going to be like, man, Sean Hannity really likes country music. He plays it all night. Good God.
6: It's sort of like my text messages being released without my permission.
7: Exactly.
6: And then fake news, CNN and MSDNC. Hannity, it sounds like his monologues. He must really believe this stuff. I mean, that was their conclusion. Well, I happen to be very, very boring in my personal life. Very boring. Unless you want to watch somebody that is, you know, studying the news 24/7. All right. Radical leftist Democrats. This is an election year. We're less than 6 months out. It's going to be the most important midterm in our lifetime. And I'm not asking much of everybody that's listening to this program, except the only thing I want you to do in your heart, your mind, and your soul now is to commit that you are going to vote, because there is too much at stake here. And, you know, people like James Carville have been saying the quiet part out loud. You let Democrats ever have full power, and we know what's going to happen. We know that they would pack the courts. We know that they would make Puerto Rico a state. We know that they'd make D.C. a state. We know that they would make illegals, make them permanent citizens. We know that Joe will open the borders again, or whoever that next person is. We know they want open borders, sanctuary policies. We know they want defund, dismantle. We know they want higher taxes pretty much on everyone, even though they say it's for the rich. It's basically anyone that pays taxes. Democrats are so angry at the Virginia Supreme Court. Now, they don't have any recourse. This is a state issue. The Supreme Court, they have no judicial review coming from the U.S. Supreme Court. Not ever possible or going to happen. The New York Times reporting that Democrats, including the House Minority Leader, Minority Leader in name only, Hakeem Jeffries, is holding all these private discussions where they are pissed off and they are fuming. They're angry about the Supreme Court decision on racial gerrymandering. They're mad at the state Supreme Court of Virginia. And this was nothing but a way to disenfranchise Republican voters. 46% of people in the Commonwealth of Virginia voted for Donald Trump. And right now, the way things are currently configured are fair. They have 6 relatively safe Democrat seats, and they have 5 relatively safe Republican seats. That's the way it should be. But Democrats wanted to, you know, put this ridiculous constitutional amendment in their haste. They violated every single legislative and constitutional mandate to change the Constitution, and they lost at the Supreme Court level. Anyway, now they're discussing, they're so angry, the far-fetched idea to get the map they want all over the country, and this would involve a gambit to replace the entire state of Virginia Supreme Court with the purpose of reinstating their gerrymandered map. And the way they plan to do it, I don't think they'd be able to. I don't think it would be viable. But they'd get their radicalized Democratic governor, the one that hid it from everybody in Virginia, Abigail Spanberger, and, you know, radicals in the Virginia Democratic and General Assembly and House lawmakers in Washington. And anyway, what they are planning to do is create a scheme where they would put instantaneously a retirement age in place, make the age 54. Does anyone retire at 54? I don't even know people that retire at 65 or 62 anymore. It doesn't happen. Everybody works longer. And that would allow then the current legislature to replace enough justices, and then they would let the state Supreme Court again, you know, go forward with this disenfranchisement scheme. So, you know, these current rulings, even fake news CNN, their data guru Harry Enten said yesterday that these decisions by the U.S. Supreme Court, Virginia Supreme Court, they could all have a significant impact on the coming midterm elections. Don't take it for granted. I don't even think we know the issues that will ultimately impact the result of those elections. I don't think those, we'll have to see what the state of the economy is. There's a lot we need to know. We have to see what happens finally with Iran, how that plays out. Anyway, prior to these rulings, Democrats would have needed to win the popular vote by less than a point to capture the House. By those numbers, it changes dramatically because of all these states, because of the Supreme Court decision and the decision in the Supreme Court of Virginia. So now Democrats would have to win the national House vote by 4 points in order to win House control. And he said the good news, if there is for Democrats, is that their current lead is around that number. So anyway, now Trump says he's going to send election integrity armies to every state, which we should have. We should have voter ID. You know, this is why the SAVE Act was so important. You know, proof of citizenship, voter ID, every state, it should be mandated. The only reason Democrats don't want it is because they want to be able to cheat. Now, the president announced, he said, during my historic election in 2024, remember, they kept running on too big to rig. He said, when I won every single swing state and decisively won both the Electoral College and popular votes, the Republicans had an election integrity army in every single state to preserve the sanctity of each legal vote. We will be doing the same thing in 2026, but it will be much bigger and much stronger. And why would you be against voter ID, proof of citizenship? Why would you be against signature verification? Why would you be against chain of custody controls? Why would you be against updated voter rolls? In this debate out in California that took place for mayor of Los Angeles, they want illegals to vote out there. I mean, this is insane. And if you want to know just how crazy the left would be, I mean, even on fake news CNN, they pointed out, you know, a poll, you know, this idea of tax the rich, tax the rich, tax the rich of the Democrats. Well, apparently, is the Mamdani tax the rich theme, they asked, according to the poll. Is tax the rich, is that an asset or a liability? 51% of respondents, well, this is CNN, by the way, said it's an asset. I don't think it's an asset. You know, it's funny to listen to people like Kamala Harris. Trump allies are trying to rig the 2026 midterms after their attempt to disenfranchise Virginia voters fails. I mean, you want to know how crazy the left is? You know, just listen to their leaders. Remember, you know, speaker in name or minority leader in name only, wannabe speaker, Hakeem Jeffries, he will do whatever AOC says. Same with Chuck Schumer. And AOC is on with David Axelrod. And she brushed aside the question of whether she'd run for president, saying, no, my ambition is way bigger.
2: They assume that my ambition is positional. They assume that my ambition is a title or a seat. And my ambition is way bigger than that. My ambition is to change this country. Presidents come and go, Senate, House seats, elected officials come and go, but single-payer health care is forever. A living wage is forever. Workers' rights are forever. Women's rights, all of that.
6: Then she tripled down on the idiocy that billionaires didn't make their money on their own. Well, yeah, they did by creating goods and services that people want, need, and desire. And then she made another dumb statement that claiming that the American Revolution was against the billionaires of their time. I mean, this is, you want to know 101, why state-run schools, why government schools fail? Because the American Revolution was fought primarily to secure independence. I've done many man on the street interviews asking people, what is Independence Day? It's Independence Day. Independence from what? It's for independence. They don't know the answer. But it was independence from Great Britain. to establish self-governance. And there were underlying causes, oh, you know, little things that you probably learned and remembered because you're not AOC, taxation without representation, or the Stamp Act, or the Townsend Acts, or the Tea Act, or any other, you know, any other issues that came up. We wanted to be free. We wanted a secure independence. We wanted self-governance. You know, for example, you know, Lexington and Concord marked the start of fighting, the shot heard around the world, Declaration of Independence. I mean, does she not know any of this? I mean, her answer is breathtakingly ignorant. Now claiming American Revolution was about, what, fighting the oligarchy? About fighting billionaires? No, it's not. No, it wasn't. But this is the brain trust, along with Kamala Harris and the squad, and this is who the leadership follows. They don't dare challenge them or take them on. 800-941-SHAWN, our number this Monday. 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
6: We have a ton of other news we're going to get to today. Red versus blue. You want to live in a red state? Okay, I'll make it perfectly clear what you're buying into if you do it. We have great news on the economy that we will share today. An investigation update into Minnesota and all these states, the corruption as it relates to Medicare fraud and hospice fraud and daycare fraud. It just gets worse and worse. And this, you know, UAE phenomenon, wow, the things that were released in what is the first tranche of caches of information, pretty phenomenal. An expert will join us, and if, let's put it this way, he's convinced me that all of this is real. Quick break, right back. Your call is also coming up this Monday, 800-941-SHAWN, straight ahead.

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1: Sunny but cool, mid-40s today. I'm Chris Connolly, WHBL News. The man accused of opening fire at the White House Correspondents' Dinner has entered a plea of not guilty to all charges. Cole Allen was in court earlier today. He's charged with trying to assassinate the president and also charged with assault on a law enforcement officer. The Secret Service agent who was hit by gunfire was saved by a bulletproof vest. The American passengers on a cruise ship at the center of the hantavirus outbreak are now under quarantine in Nebraska.
2: The passengers landing in Omaha, then bused to a federally funded quarantine unit at the University of Nebraska Medical Center, including one patient who's tested positive for the hantavirus, who's now in a biocontainment unit.
3: The risk of hantavirus to the general public remains very, very low.
2: Admiral Brian Christine, Assistant Secretary of Health.
3: The Andes variant of this virus does not spread easily, and it requires prolonged close contact with someone who is already symptomatic.
2: Two other Americans are being isolated in a biocontainment unit in Atlanta. Three people have died since the cruise ship virus outbreak began late last month. Jeff Manosso, Fox News.
1: A Milwaukee County judge is blocking the city's new food truck curfew from going into effect. Food trucks would have had to shut down at 10 o'clock. The food truck operators say that many of them operate outside of bars that don't serve food, and many of their sales come later at night. They say it would have put some of them out of business. Now the most accurate Fox 11 forecast. Sunshine today, mid-40s. Clear tonight, down to the mid and upper 30s. Tomorrow, clouds and scattered rain showers, 60 to 65. I'm Chris Conley on Sheboygan's News and Weather Leader, 1330 1015, WHBL.
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0: everything about the Sig Sauer is script on the side of the gun, and it's written in rose. It's like a metallic rose. It's really pretty. The gun still shoots beautifully and does everything with it. Just a little bit more style is all.
1: But it's a little bit pretty.
0: So it's very
1: pretty. You're about to protect your family, and you're going to say, don't you think this is a pretty gun I'm about to shoot you with? Is that what you're going to do?
0: Exactly right. Listen, I'm looking for center mass, but while we're at it, just, you know, admire what's going to do the job here. All right?
1: Yeah, but
0: you're welcome.
1: Of course, you don't listen to me, and you would be a marksman by now, except you have the yips, and you keep dropping your shoulder, and you don't control your breathing, and, you know, it's kind of going to be hit or miss with you, and God forbid anyone is, you know, outside of, you know... Anywhere within range, let's put it that way. God help that
0: listen,
1: person.
0: Listen, yips or not, the gun is still beautiful. I highly recommend.
1: Why don't you just listen to me? I'm telling you, I've been a pistol marksman since I'm a young kid. I can teach you how to be a marksman. It's not hard.
0: Great. In our free time, we'll go to the range and practice. It'll be fun.
1: No, if you just practice what I've been telling you, you'd be fine. You don't need my special instruction.
0: If you may get back from China, okay. I'll be sure to take that up.
1: 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They'll give you a discount and a list of dealers where you are. On the Iranian situation, the president says the ceasefire is on life support. It's pretty much over now. And after reading that piece of garbage they sent us, I didn't even finish reading it. He said it's a waste of his time. He said their response to the U.S. peace proposal is totally unacceptable. And the president warning the country is playing games. And, you know, Iran has been playing games with the U.S. and the rest of the world for 47 years. Delay, delay, delay. For 47 years, the Iranians have been, you know, tapping us along, keeping us waiting, killing our people with their roadside bombs, destroying protests, recently wiping out 42,000 of their own countrymen. And Iran responded by saying that it would refuse to negotiate on their nuclear and missile program. Okay. Let the bombing begin, because that's what's going to happen. You know, they're not going to be laughing much longer, as Zero Hedge pointed out in their article today. They'll be laughing no longer. When Trump rejects it outright is totally unacceptable. I don't know what they think that they're doing. I'm not sure if they even know if they're going to do it. The president also vowing to confiscate Iran's leftover nuclear material. He said, we'll get it at some point. He was on with Cheryl Atkinson in an interview. He said, we have it surveilled. He says, we do have something called Space Force, and we're watching the entire area the whole time where we know that the 60% enriched uranium is. He said, if somebody walked in, they can tell you his name, his address, the number on his badge. He said, that is our technological capability. We have it very well surveilled. If anyone gets near the place, we'll know about it and we'll blow them up. I mean, that's after Operation Midnight Hammer. So, you know, that's the latest from Lake Wobegon there. And I just think it's a matter of time. The, you know, look, it's, I read this? I thought it was an interesting analysis. You know, just go for, I mean, the president now is faced with going for the jugular. Netanyahu, you see, it was on 60 Minutes, I guess, last night. He goes, there's work to be done. Yeah, there's work to be done. You know, ballistic missiles they want to produce, nuclear material, enriched material has to be taken out of the country. There's not a lot left to do, but it's just, it would be so much easier to do it the easy way. But, you know, that's going to be up to him. Democrats... You know, it is the most, it's the strangest thing to watch that the Democrats are on the wrong side of everything. It really is. It's almost spectacular. Almost all of Israel's neighbors at one point have threatened Israel with annihilation. Then Israel got their own nuclear weapons program, and they were able to deter their neighbors, and they have one of the best pound-for-pound military fighting forces on the face of the earth. They have under 9 million people. And what they're able to do is...

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1: At this release, the first of what will be many on whether or not UAPs, formerly known as UFOs, are real. We'll get to the bottom of that and much, much more. Your calls coming up, 800-941-SHAWN as we continue. Born on America's darkest day, September 11th, 01, the Tunnel to Towers Foundation has been helping American heroes ever since. Heroes like Fire Captain Andrew Donner, inspired by the bravery of New York City firefighters on 9/11, Andrew devoted his life to serving his community. He rose through the ranks of his fire department, training rigorously and leading with courage. And after a very brave battle, Andrew lost his life to lung cancer caused by occupational toxins. Now, the 25th anniversary of 9/11, Andrew's story is a reminder of the profound impact that day has had on our nation, our heroes, and their families. Andrew leaves behind a beloved wife, Jessica, their sons, his parents, and sister. Now, Tunnel to Towers was able to honor Andrew by paying the Donner family's mortgage. We can help more families like the Donners. 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
4: And sanctions. Lisa Brady, Fox News. The White House says the president is in no rush on Iran after he rejected Iran's latest peace proposal as garbage, now calling a ceasefire unbelievably weak.
5: After recent attacks on U.S. warships and here on the UAE in the past week, President Trump says the ceasefire is on life support. He also had this message for his critics.
6: They think that, well, I'll get tired of this, or I'll get bored, or I'll have some pressure, but there's no pressure. There's no pressure at all. We're going to have a complete victory.
5: Now, here are the terms that were a non-starter for the president, as reported by Iranian state media. The U.S. was supposed to pay for Iranian war damage, recognition of Iranian sovereignty over the Strait of Hormuz, end of U.S. sanctions, and the release of Iran's blocked assets.
4: Fox's Lucas Tomlinson in Dubai. The Iranians also reportedly calling for 30 days of negotiations on nuclear issues instead of front-loaded guarantees the U.S. wants. President Trump saying again today Iran will not be allowed to have a nuclear weapon. The U.S. Treasury Department announcing new sanctions on multiple entities and individuals accused of aiding Iran's oil shipments to China. This as the president prepares to head to Beijing tomorrow for a summit with President Xi.
6: I have a great relationship with President Xi. We're doing a lot of business, but it's smart business. We used to be taken advantage of for years with our previous presidents, and now we're doing great with China. We make a lot of money with China.
4: Their summit expected to address many issues, including Iran, Russia, and Taiwan, and trade. The U.S. Supreme Court just extending access to a widely used abortion pill at least until Thursday, while justices review the challenge to restrictions on that pill. Also just getting word Democrats in Virginia are asking the High Court to invalidate a state Supreme Court ruling that blocked an effort to draw new congressional maps. Stocks finish higher, the Dow up 95 points at the bell, new records for the S&P and the NASDAQ. 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
10: Good afternoon. An early morning fire has claimed the life of a Sheboygan man and his companion dog. The fire department says that they were dispatched to a structure fire on Pershing Avenue on the north side around midnight. Passersbys had noted smoke and heard the alarms. Fire crews say it was a residential structure with moderate smoke coming from the eaves and the area around the chimney. They say that there were multiple interior and exterior obstacles. The deceased has not been identified, and the cause of the fire is still under investigation. The high price of fuel has some Wisconsin families cutting back on Memorial Day travel plans. AAA Wisconsin says 834,000 of us will travel 50 or miles or more. That's a slight decrease from 835,000 a year ago. A news release from AAA spokesperson Nick Jarmuz says that Memorial Day travel demand remains strong, but higher fuel prices are leading to weaknesses in some sectors. A Central Wisconsin woman is the winner of the Green Bay Packers fan favorite photo contest. McKenna Lisinski, a teacher from the Rosholt School District, submitted a photo of her and her sister in the Titletown District from the fall of 2024. They're both seen seated on ice-sculpted seats. They say they also got a chance to ice skate, throw footballs, and run the 40-yard dash. They even met former Packers president Mark Murphy. The winning photo will be displayed around Lambeau Field for the upcoming season. The Brewers walked off the Yankees yesterday. A Bryce Terang home run for a 4-3 Brewers win. They're six games above 500. They're a high watermark so far this season. Now, the 9 News forecast. Sunny but cool today. High temperatures will be in the mid-40s. Clear tonight, mid to upper 30s. Tomorrow will be a cloudy but warmer day. Scattered light rain, lower 60s. I'm Chris Conley on Sheboygan's News and Weather Leader, WHBL.
11: My mom is a veteran and she was injured in the line of duty.
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1: Good afternoon. 40s today, up to the 60s tomorrow. I'm Chris Connolly, WHBL News. The Sheboygan Warming Center will receive a shower trailer from the group called Showers of Hope. The shower trailer is being provided by Street Angels of Milwaukee and by Kohler. It'll be operated by the Warming Center. The trailer is due to arrive at the Warming Center any day and will remain there at least through May of next year. Donald Trump gives an update on the ceasefire with Iran, saying that it is on life support.
2: President Trump says a counteroffer from Iran over the weekend is garbage, and the ceasefire is now unbelievably weak.
3: I would say the ceasefire is on massive life support.
2: The president has warned of resuming a bombing campaign if Iran fails to reach a deal with the U.S. that includes never having a nuclear weapon.
3: But in Iran, they have the moderates that are dying to make a deal, and then you have the lunatics, and I guess they're a little bit afraid of the lunatics.
2: President Trump is traveling to Beijing this week to meet with Chinese President Xi Jinping, a summit where Iran is expected to be a top issue. At the White House, Jared Halpern, Fox News.
1: Government officials say the risk of the hantavirus remains very low for the public. An American has tested positive but is not showing symptoms. He was evacuated from a cruise ship and is now recovering in Nebraska. Three deaths have been linked to the outbreak, which is now anchored off of Spain's Canary Islands. Here's the most accurate Fox 11 forecast. This will be a sunny but cool day. High temperatures in the middle 40s. Clear skies tonight, down to the mid and upper 30s. Tomorrow, cloudy but warmer, 60 to 65 with scattered rain possible. I'm Chris Conley on Sheboygan's News and Weather Leader, 1330 1015 WHBL.
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0: state court decision on their unconstitutional gerrymandering attempts in the Commonwealth of Virginia. You know, and then she doubles down on this idiocy that billionaires, you know, didn't do it on their own. And then she goes even further and says that the American Revolution was against billionaires of their time. And no, that's not why the American Revolution was fought. It was fought to secure independence from Great Britain. It was sought to establish self-governance. There were underlying causes behind that conflict. Oh, you know, like things that you learned in school, like taxation without representation and the Stamp Act and the Townsend Acts and the Tea Act and the, you know, the British attempts to gain greater control over their colony. Guess what? Then, of course, you have skirmishes like at Lexington and Concord marked the start of the fighting and the shot heard around the world and, you know, culminating in the Declaration of Independence, et cetera, et cetera. Nobody mentioned oligarchs and billionaires. I mean, I mean, this is like Exhibit A of how our public school system is failing us. And if her ambition is way bigger than being president, just know what that means. Understand what this means. That AOC wants her Green New Deal, radical socialism, defund the police, defund the Department of Homeland Security, confiscate wealth from people. That's what they want. And what they're doing in Virginia is exactly what they want.
1: Well, there's one more thing. The billionaires of the time, those were the founding fathers, and they're the ones who started the revolution.
0: Well, and by the way, most of them died poor.
1: Yeah,
0: most of them lost their fortunes.
1: They were the equivalent of billionaires when they started the revolution. And also, this is why the Democrats always say we're a democracy instead of a constitutional republic, because without that constitution in Virginia, we would have that ridiculous Supreme Court now.
0: Listen, look at what they're trying to do today. As I mentioned earlier, you raise a lot of good points. This is why this election matters, this midterm election. I'm not asking anybody to do anything other than commit in your mind, your heart, and your soul that this is the most important midterm election year in your life, that this is the radical left's agenda. This is what they would do if they got power. And just make a commitment that you're not going to give it to them and that they're going to lose and we're going to defy historical trends. Anyway, John San Diego, thank you. George in Texas. George, you're on the Sean Hannity Show. God bless Texas, sir. Glad you called.
2: Thank you, Sean. Pleasure to meet you. Just to get started, I think China is the U.S.'s main adversary. You know, there's something inherently wrong when a nation like Taiwan, who doesn't want anything to do with them, and you have China saying it's our country. So right there, it's flawed. Another thing, you know, they're complaining about U.S. hegemony. I mean, they want to control a free sovereign nation. So I don't even know where their argument is. Number two, I think they have to be contained. I mean, they don't innovate. There's a lot of intellectual theft in terms of...
0: Oh, intellectual property theft is through the roof. I know somebody in business that has had every single patent he's ever gotten on his own, he's brilliant, stolen from him by the Chinese, everyone, and there's nothing you can do.
2: They invited Tesla into the country, right? Oh, come on in, we'll open it up, you'll get through the bureaucracy, we'll set it up. So what they do, Tesla goes in, and then they learn from Tesla. They adopt all their manufacturing, the trade secrets, the patents, and then they kick them out and they copy and imitate electric cars, and then they start to dominate. So getting back to all this, you know, I think Trump is kind of smart. He kind of blows a lot of smoke up Xi's, you know what? And I don't think sincerely Trump really is that enamored with him. I think he does that to flatter him, maybe to get the better of him during negotiation. But I know you're going there, and I'm just curious your view on it, what you hope to accomplish. And you know, it's a delicate situation because, you know, they're a vital part of the world's global economy. But how do you dance around it? What kind of deals do we look for there?
0: Well, the one thing you can be assured of is Donald Trump doesn't mince words. All right. And now it's interesting that, you know, some of the, I know, for example, Elon Musk will be there. Tim Cook will be there. Larry Fink of BlackRock will be there. Steve Schwarzman will be there. You know, the head of Cisco's will be there. GE Aerospace will be there. Goldman Sachs will be there. MasterCard will be there. Meta will be there. Visa will be there. You know, Elon Musk, I think he may be on Air Force One. I don't know. I have no idea. You know, the good news is I get to talk to and meet a lot of these people and hopefully get some interviews with some of them and get to, you know, let you hear directly from them. You know, I look at it as an opportunity. When push came to shove, yes, I will miss time on the air. I don't like that part of it. The other part of it is I can report directly what I see going on, and they include me in everything, which is very gracious of them. So, you know, I'll be able to give you a front row seat in terms of a lot of what's going on. Okay.
2: You know what worries me a bit is the critical minerals. I mean, when you look at the tariffs, when Trump sort of imposed tariffs, they said, well, look, we're going to restrict critical minerals. That is such an Achilles heel for the U.S. What's your view?
0: Not much longer. We're discovering more and more critical minerals. I know the ones you're referring to right here in the U.S. and with our other partners around the world, and we are bypassing and we will surpass China on the issue of critical minerals. That I can tell you. Okay? It's something I've talked to a lot of people about. You know, but you're right. As of today, you are 100% correct. Anyway, my friend, appreciate it. What if somebody, you know, wants to bring harm to you and your family, but it's not one of those moments when you need a firearm? Well, that's where the new technology, non-lethal self-defense, comes in. 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Your first option should never be lethal force, only if necessary, only under the worst conditions. And if you own a firearm, that's good. I recommend it. You know, learn the safe use of all of these self-defense tools. But you don't want to deal with the financial, legal, emotional weight that comes with pulling a trigger if you don't have to. 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You don't need a permit. You don't need a background check. And it has powerful deterrence, tear gas, kinetic rounds, pepper spray. You can hit a target 60 feet away. One shot can incapacitate anybody for up to 40 minutes. 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
5: Ramped up legal fights over new maps. I'm Lisa Brady, Fox News. Democrats in Virginia asking the U.S. Supreme Court to invalidate last week's ruling from the state Supreme Court, which blocked new congressional maps on a procedural issue. Also just getting word that Alabama is asking the U.S. Supreme Court to intervene in a redistricting fight. And one more note from the high court, access to an abortion pill is being extended for now, at least until Thursday, while the review of restrictions on mifepristone continues. Federal health officials pushing back on concern that cuts to federal agencies may be hurting preparedness to deal with a hantavirus outbreak.
6: The Centers for Disease Control and Prevention and the Department of Health and Human Services, including, here's who Trump fired, cruise ship inspectors, port health station staff, disease detectives, and others.
5: Senate Minority Leader Chuck Schumer, Medicaid and Medicare Administrator Dr. Mehmet Oz telling reporters,
7: the country's prepared, the CDC is focused on it, and the agency is well aware of the opportunities to actually treat this problem, not just try to prevent it in the future, but treat it if it happens now.
5: 16 U.S. citizens evacuated from the cruise ship hit by a deadly outbreak are now at a special hospital in Nebraska for monitoring. Two others at a facility in Atlanta. Discouraging words about the ceasefire with Iran.
8: After rejecting a counteroffer from Iran over the weekend, President Trump tells me the ceasefire is now on life support.
9: Where the doctor walks in and says, sir, your loved one has approximately a 1% chance of living.
8: The president calls the latest proposal from Iran totally unacceptable and garbage.
5: Fox's Jared Halpern at the White House. Until the conflict ends, the president says he would support a temporary suspension of the federal gas tax to help lower prices. Missouri Republican Senator Josh Hawley just proposing a bill that would do that. 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
11: We'll have partly cloudy skies tonight with a low of 39 and then a chance of showers throughout the day Tuesday. A complete check of your most accurate Fox 11 forecast is coming up in just a bit. But first, a Fox Valley man is accused of his 11th OWI after an incident in Columbia County. Reporter Robin Colbert with more.
12: 58-year-old Robert Ramsey of Winnebago, Wisconsin, which is in the Fox Valley, was arrested Sunday night near Poinette. State Patrol says they started getting complaints earlier in the evening that Ramsey was swerving and nearly crashing into other drivers and guardrails on I-39 in Marquette County. Another trooper spotted Ramsey's SUV in Columbia County and pulled him over near a truck stop. Now, during the stop, the trooper learned that Ramsey was on parole for 10 prior OWI convictions.
11: And a Marathon County man accused of failing to provide food, water, and sanitary living conditions for dozens of animals was in court last week. Joseph Carey, facing 21 counts, including 8 felonies for the mistreatment of animals causing death. Investigators say they found multiple carcasses on his property, including dogs and goats. Carey reportedly told officers that he was depressed and had stopped caring for the dogs, though previous reports show that Carey was no stranger to caring for animals. A 2016 story in a Marshfield newspaper highlighted his passion for sled dog racing and outlined his care routine for the animals. He's due back in court later this week. Now that most accurate Fox 11 forecast for the rest of today. Our daytime high of 48 gives way to a low of 39, then an 80% chance of rain on your Tuesday with a daytime high of 70. Wednesday, partly sunny and 56. I'm Mike Leishner on Sheboygan's News and Weather Leader, WHBL.
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1: Partly cloudy skies tonight with a low of 39 and then an 80% chance of rain on Tuesday. We'll have a complete check of your most accurate Fox 11 forecast coming up in just a bit. But first, a Milwaukee County judge is stopping a new food truck curfew in Milwaukee. A judge granted a restraining order against the new ordinance on Friday, one day before it was scheduled to begin. The ordinance would have shut down all food trucks operating within certain areas of the city by 10 p.m. But a lawsuit filed against the measure claims it violates the state constitution by impacting how food truck owners make money. Many owners say they set up outside of bars that do not have food service, meaning a 10 or 11 p.m. curfew would have a negative impact on their sales. And a bird native to Africa has been spotted in eastern Wisconsin. It's a marabou stork that has been seen in cities like Fond du Lac, Appleton, and Green Bay since Tuesday. The bird is native to sub-Sahara Africa, but websites for the animal theme park SeaWorld say the marabou stork can inhabit savannas, grasslands, and swampy areas where fish are concentrated. The species stands up to 5 feet tall with wingspans of up to 9 feet. A tag spotted on the bird's leg indicates it may have escaped captivity. Now that most accurate Fox 11 forecast for the rest of tonight. We'll have a slight chance of rain after midnight with a low of 38. Then for Tuesday, an 80% chance of rain early with that chance of rain continuing through the afternoon. Daytime high reaching 66, partly sunny and 53 for Wednesday, and it looks like we could stay in the 50s for Thursday. I'm Mike Leishner, WHBL News.
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0: You're with, my God, you're with the president. You have like the most amazing security. Like you are going to be so hooked up. It's ridiculous. It's not like regular people going there. You know, you're going to be with the top of the top.
1: Regular people. Come on. What am I? A non-regular person? I am a regular person.
0: You are
1: my job is public.
0: No, you're not a regular person.
1: No, I hate to tell you.
0: Maybe in your living room, but in the rest of the world, you're not.
1: Okay, do you want to give me any admonitions, any warnings? You don't think Scott Perry was clear enough and
0: Scott
1: Gordon
0: Perry,
1: Chang was clear enough?
0: These two
1: that
0: guys.
1: I'm getting calls specifically, you know, that you need to be aware that they will have eyes on you the entire time you're there. I'm like, gee, this is very comforting.
0: You know that song, It Kind of Feels Like Somebody's Watching Me? You should probably play that on repeat and just remind yourself at all times. That, you know,
1: I'm not going to forget. I'm not stupid. I mean, I already knew this going in. I know that they have already targeted me for spying to begin with because our own FBI called my lawyer and told me. Jill is in Maryland on the Sean Hannity Show. Hey, Jill, how are you?
2: Happy Monday. I understand that you are headed off on this trip, and I was listening on Friday, and it sounded like you had a little bit of anxiety about them having cameras in your hotel room and in your bathroom. And you know what, Sean, I think if
1: I really don't, to be honest, I really don't give a flying rip.
2: Well, good, because I was going to tell you, you know, it is what it is, and you just have to hope they like what they see, you know?
1: I have no fear. That's not the problem. That's not what I'm thinking about. I just think it's weird. I mean, it's and when everybody that, you know, when you're getting a very specific warning from your own government about this, about me in particular, and, you know, congressmen like Scott Perry, who was just on, and others. Who do we have on last week? That Gordon Chang trying to scare the living daylights out of me. I mean, I'm like, why am I getting targeted here? I'm just a. You know, I'm a kid from Franklin Square, Long Island, New York. My mom was a prison guard. My dad was a family court probation guy and a waiter. I mean, can you just leave me alone? I'm a nobody.
2: You're not a nobody, and they know that. I mean, it could be, you know, there could be a lot of reasons why they want to watch.
1: Well, it's because I know somebody. Let's put it that way. Maybe that's they care more about the connection than they do about me.
2: And you are connected. You're very connected. But
1: it really doesn't have much to do with me. I agree. Look, they can do whatever they're going to do. Whatever they're going to do, there's nothing I can do to stop it.
2: That's true, and you know they are going to watch you, and you just know that you're going to be watched and you're going to be listened to the entire time that you're there. And again, just hope they like what they see. And I was thinking about it a little bit. I know that
1: like what they see. I don't care if they like it or not. I don't even know how to interpret that. I don't even want to go down that road.
2: No, you don't want to go down that road. I just, you know, there's probably just some envy. That's all.
1: Exactly. That's what I'm thinking. You're probably right.
2: I hope
1: Jill, you made my day. Oh, did you want to say something else? Go ahead.
2: No, I just said I hope you have a wonderful trip.
1: Thank you. I'll be reporting in every day on this program and updating everybody about, you know, what's going on. We're going to Linda will feedback some cool interviews as I get them.
0: And, I certainly will.
1: And we'll just figure it out. I mean, we're just going to do the best we can. It's a little bit more difficult. All right, let's get to our busy phones. Arizona, Pam, next on the Sean Hannity Show. Happy Monday, Pam. How are you?
3: Thank you. Doing great. Hey, I wanted to thank you for all the work that you're doing. And I wanted to tell you that your telephone staff is wonderful. I love them. And
1: thank you.
3: I wanted to weigh in on trans individuals in women's sports. And just as a background, I ran track in high school. I was a collegiate athlete. I've run internationally. I've been a coach. And really from that standpoint, when you boil everything down, sports has been highly regulated in that we have lots of requirements. There's no blood doping. There's no steroids. Everybody gets their own category. For example, you don't put a heavyweight wrestler, in with a lightweight. You do the same with boxing. You don't put a heavyweight in with a featherweight. You know, you have certain categories. And the thing about blood doping and steroids is that I'm using those two as an example because we're not to do anything that's going to give us an unfair advantage over somebody else. Now, I don't disagree with trans individuals competing, just not in female sports. I think that they should get their own category.
1: Well, it's funny you bring this up. I meant to bring this up earlier. A California postseason track meet that took place Saturday opened with a Save Girls Sports rally outside the gates, ended in a familiar fashion as one athlete outperformed the field, highlighting growing concerns over, you know, the competitive fairness in girls sports. In other words, a biological man wins three events at this, quote, California girls track meet. And the male, a senior in high school, competed against the women and finished across the finish line, you know, all three competitions with dominant performances. Title IX was designed to protect athletes like you, women's sports. And if you want to create a new category for trans athletes, let them all compete with each other. How's that?
3: Yeah, exactly. Exactly. And, you know, and I would even go as far as to say with the dressing rooms and restrooms, too, that they should have their own or go into an area there. I don't see anything wrong with them competing in their own category and them having their own dressing area, honestly. But we need to be able to have these separate.
1: How about basic respect? You know, the idea that I'd ever go into a woman's locker room or even when I was a kid in high school and undress myself is so disrespectful to me. It is so offensive to me. It's like, you got to be a, you know, I find the whole thing, as Riley Gaines has said on this show, a violation for women. Leave women alone. Good grief. They deserve their privacy. 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

0: That's going to wrap things up for today. We are loaded up tonight. Hannity, 9 Eastern on the Fox News Channel. Ted Cruz, also Jason Mayeras, who used to be the AG of Virginia. Oh, what's their answer to losing a Supreme Court decision? Oh, let's force them all to retire. Then we'll get another group of people that we want in, and they'll change their minds. I mean, that sums up everything you need to know about Democrats. We'll get to that. We'll get analysis. Greg Jarrett, Ryan Priebus, David Asman tonight on the good news on the economy. Brianna Lineman tonight, 9 Eastern, set your DVR. Hannity on Fox. News you'll never get from the legacy media mob. We'll see you tonight. And we will be from China the rest of the week, checking in. Anyway, we'll let you know about all the spying on me and more. Anyway, have a great night. We'll see you tonight back here. We will check in tomorrow and every day this week as we continue. Wish me luck, and I will be reporting back. 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

0: it a piece of garbage? I'm Lee Silicera, Fox News. President Trump reacting to the latest response from Iran to the U.S. peace proposal.
1: I didn't even finish reading it. I said, I'm not going to waste my time reading it. I would say it's one of the weakest right now. It's our life support.
0: The president has warned bombings would resume if there is no deal with Iran. That includes Tehran's inability to obtain a nuclear weapon. On gas prices, the president has a plan to bring them down.
2: At least while the war with Iran continues to rattle the oil market, President Trump says he wants a suspension of the federal gas tax.
1: You know, it's a small percentage, but it's, you know, it's still money.
2: The federal tax on gasoline is just over 18 cents per gallon and would require action from Congress to suspend it. But there has been legislation introduced by both Republicans and Democrats to do just that. Still, President Trump says gas prices will drop quickly once the war is over and the vital Strait of Hormuz reopened.
0: Fox's Jared Halpern at the White House. Wall Street, the Dow gained 95. The Nasdaq added 27. The S&P plus 13 as oil prices rose over $100 a barrel as the Iran conflict drags on. Two passengers traveling together on the cruise ship infected with hantavirus have been transported to Emory University in Atlanta. The rest taken to a hospital in Nebraska.
3: The remaining 15 passengers are staying in more hotel-like accommodations here at Nebraska Medical Center for observation, and health officials say these safety protocols will keep the risk of the disease spreading to the general public very low.
0: Fox's Jonathan Seri in Omaha. Three people on board the ship died. Virginia Democrats have filed an emergency appeal with the U.S. Supreme Court seeking to stop a lower court ruling invalidating their redrawn congressional maps, and the high court leaving a woman access to a widely used abortion pill untouched until at least Thursday. 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
8: Good afternoon. An early morning fire has claimed the life of a Sheboygan man and his companion dog. The fire department says that they were dispatched to a structure fire on Pershing Avenue on the north side around midnight. Passersby had noted smoke and heard the alarms. Fire crews say it was a residential structure with moderate smoke coming from the eaves and the area around the chimney. They say that there were multiple interior and exterior obstacles. The deceased has not been identified, and the cause of the fire is still under investigation. The high price of fuel has some Wisconsin families cutting back on Memorial Day travel plans. AAA Wisconsin says 834,000 of us will travel 50 or miles or more. That's a slight decrease from 835,000 a year ago. A news release from AAA spokesperson Nick Jarmuz says that Memorial Day travel demand remains strong, but higher fuel prices are leading to weaknesses in some sectors. A central Wisconsin woman is the winner of the Green Bay Packers fan favorite photo contest. Michaela Lisinski, a teacher from the Rosholt School District, submitted a photo of her and her sister in the Titletown District from the fall of 2024. They're both seen seated on ice-sculpted seats. They say they also got a chance to ice skate, throw footballs, and run the 40-yard dash. They even met former Packers president Mark Murphy. The winning photo will be displayed around Lambeau Field for the upcoming season. The Brewers walked off the Yankees yesterday. A Bryce Tarang home run for a 4-3 Brewers win. They're six games above 500. They're a high watermark so far this season. Now the 9 News forecast. Sunny but cool today. High temperatures will be in the mid-40s. Clear tonight, mid to upper 30s. Tomorrow will be a cloudy but warmer day. Scattered light rain, lower 60s. I'm Chris Conley on Sheboygan's News and Weather Leader, WHBL.
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0: In fact, many of the people we're importing, not all, we have some very good people, but many of the people we're importing into this country hate it. This is suicide. And the Democrat Party is more than happy to stick the needle in the arm of the body politic. More than happy. Because it figures it'll pick it up. Power, baby. I wrote the book on power. That's all it's about. If you understand power, the craven demand for power, a power-hungry party, a power-hungry ideology, power-hungry politicians, then you understand what's going on. You get it. I'll be right back.
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10: Our next weather maker moves through the area tomorrow. For tonight, clouds will increase, rain showers late, and a low of 37. Tomorrow, rain showers in the morning, partly cloudy and windy in the afternoon, with a high of 68. From Fox 11, your station for severe weather coverage, I'm meteorologist Patrick Powell for 1330 and 101.5 WHBL.
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0: I think Mr. Producer. Well, a ceasefire when they're defeated. When they're defeated. There's resistance to arming the Iranian people. I'm not talking about the Kurds. I'm talking about the Iranian people. I don't know why, but there is one day. Well, I guess we'll figure out why. Or maybe they're doing it and we just don't know about it, but I don't think so. I think there'd be more activity going on internal to that country. It's something I believe in strongly. I saw it work during the Reagan administration. I know it can work. I know Erdogan is a POS. He is a vile individual. He wants to replace Iran, really, as the center of military strength, regional control. Bad dude over there. I want to share two stories. It seems the fake media haven't connected. Story number one. The U.S. Treasury's own 2025 financial report shows $6 trillion in assets and $47 trillion in liabilities. That's a negative $41 trillion in the hole, and that does not include $300 trillion in unfunded obligations. In other words, we're broke. Absolutely broke. Story number two is the global demand for gold. So you have the global demand, but since 2021, gold prices in U.S. debt have moved almost in lockstep north. Their trajectory is up. Because a lot of people understand, you got to diversify. You can't hold all this paper, whether it's equities, whether it's bonds, whether it's cash, whatever it is. When the value of the dollar is at stake, and you need to diversify in order to protect yourself so all of your investments and your pension and your income isn't in one basket, as we say. And then there's this other story. In 2025, global gold demand passed 5,000 tons. Now, what does that mean? Well, first of all, it's never done that before. It's the highest ever. And secondly, mine production grew just 1%. And you can't print gold. So not enough gold is being discovered, produced. You've seen that show Gold Rush, haven't you? It's a great show. I watch it all the time. And how difficult it is to accumulate gold. Well, that's the way it is everywhere. And so that just grew 1% while the demand is up through the roof. Same with silver. 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

0: They sure know how to pick them in California, the Democrats. Just saying. It's a breaking story. Manchurian candidate is the New York Post headline. California mayor admits acting as Chinese spy. Ran fake news website with ex-lover. A shocking plea deal unsealed. The mayor of Arcadia admitted to acting as an illegal foreign agent of China in federal plea deal unsealed today. I'd say that's a big deal, Mr. Producer, wouldn't you? Wonder if she knew Swalwell. Just curious. Eileen Wang agreed with prosecutors that she worked with the People's Republic of China to boost propaganda with a fake news website on U.S. soil between 2020 and 2022. I bet some of these podcasters are getting nervous, don't you think, Mr. Producer? She was elected to Arcadia City Council November 2022. The city is located in the San Gabriel Valley within L.A. County. Wang, 58, worked with her then-fiancé, Yonig Mike Sun, on a website called U.S. News Center, which claimed to be news source for Chinese Americans, according to court documents, but in reality, the pair were carrying out Beijing's orders through the site. You know, communist China's all over the place. I wish we wouldn't talk so nice about Xi. Xi is a evil SOB. Evil. Wang and Sun, quote, executed directives, unquote, from the Chinese government, posting propaganda designed to boost China, all while reporting back to their masters with screenshots showing how many people viewed the stories, according to the plea agreement. In one case, Wang's spymaster ordered her to post pre-written news articles, including a PRC official written essay in the LA Times. The plea deal states, there's no genocide in Xinjiang. There's no such thing as forced labor in any production activity, including cotton production. Spreading such rumors to defame China, destroy Xi Jinping's safety and stability, and so forth and so on. Wang complied, and her handler wrote back, so fast, thank you, everyone. In another case, Wang's PRC boss commended her on page views received by a certain piece of propaganda. Wang wrote back, thank you, leader. Wang pled guilty to the federal charge at her arraignment in downtown L.A. on Monday afternoon. She faces a maximum of 10 years in prison. L.A.'s top federal prosecutor, Bill Asayali, very good, said this is not the first time China has been caught trying to exert its influence in the United States. Ms. Wang, he said, is the latest act as an agent for the PRC, and it should terrify Americans that she was able to rise to the highest levels of local government in her city. Yeah, the mayor. Became the mayor. Under the terms of the plea agreement, Wang admitted that she acted under the control of Chinese officials to promote propaganda in the U.S. It's incredible. And it goes on. The PRC has attempted for years to influence U.S. policy and governance through propaganda and espionage. The U.S. House of Representatives Ethics Committee in 2022 closed a two-year investigation in allegations that disgraced former Representative Eric Swalwell had ties to an alleged Chinese spy named Christine Fang, who volunteered on his congressional campaign. What they don't mention is you may recall that for 20 years, the late Dianne Feinstein had a driver, 20 years, who was part of the communist Chinese spy operation. China's a grave threat in every respect. It's a grave threat. And everybody runs over. They can't wait to go to China. You know what I mean, Mr. Bill? Ooh, let's report what's going on. Well, let me tell you what's going on. You're being bugged. There's cameras. You go into the bathroom, they're going to be watching you. You go to bed, they're going to be watching you. You take a walk, they're going to be watching you. You blow your nose, they're going to be watching you. They're going to watch everything about you. And they're going to videotape it. Of course, I wasn't asked if I want to go to China, but my answer would have been swift and easy, Mr. Producer. No way, period. I'll be right back.
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5: They're being monitored. I'm Lisa Lacerra, Fox News. Two people exposed to hantavirus on board a cruise ship are being treated at a university hospital in Atlanta.
6: Of the two patients now at Emory University Hospital, one has symptoms. The other is a close contact case. Infectious disease doctor Anish Mehta said while hantavirus is the main concern,
7: our patients may have other infections that we need to make sure we recognize and treat, and also have maybe other medical conditions.
6: David Fitter, who is handling hantavirus response for the CDC, said the Emory patients and other U.S. victims should avoid crowds. And if they must interact,
8: ensure that they are appropriately wearing any protective equipment.
6: The World Health Organization recommends 6 weeks of monitoring as the disease runs its course.
5: Fox's Kunal Scott, he calls the ceasefire unbelievably weak. President Trump talking about Iran's response to the U.S. peace proposal.
9: You have the moderates and you have the lunatics. And I think the moderates are more respected. The lunatics want to fight till the end. You know, there will be a very, it'll be a very quick fight.
5: The president says he didn't even finish reading the latest proposal from Iran. Alabama launching an investigation into the Southern Poverty Law Center, which is based in Montgomery.
10: State Attorney General Steve Marshall issuing a subpoena for information on fundraising and money paid to informants, saying the state looks forward to, quote, learning more about the inner workings of an organization we have long believed was rotten. This after the acting U.S. Attorney General Todd Blanche announced a criminal indictment accusing the center of fraud and manufacturing racism to justify its existence by using funds to pay informants inside extremist groups.
5: Fox's Lisa Brady, the organization has said it used intelligence to help stop attacks and disrupt hate groups. 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
11: 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I've been surfing here since I was a kid. 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
5: Several people are found dead in a railroad boxcar on the U.S.-Mexican border.
13: Investigators in Laredo say the bodies of five males and one female were found this Sunday during a railroad boxcar inspection, and that heat could have been a contributing factor in the deaths, as temps reached nearly 100 degrees over the weekend along the U.S.-Mexican border. We're also told the individuals' fingerprints have been sent to Border Patrol and the Mexican consulate for identification. Union Pacific Railroad, in a statement, saying it's saddened by the incident and cooperating with the investigation. Jeff Manasso, Fox News.
5: Last year, two smugglers were sentenced to life in prison for the nation's deadliest human smuggling attempt when 53 migrants died in the back of a sweltering tractor trailer in Texas in 2022. A singer who had a string of hits in the 1980s suffers a health setback.
14: Bonnie Tyler, the woman behind Total Eclipse of the Heart, remains hospitalized in Portugal, where she had to be resuscitated after going into cardiac arrest while doctors tried to bring her out of an induced coma. The 74-year-old Welsh singer suffered the cardiac arrest Friday and remains in intensive care. Tyler is also battling an infection, with doctors treating her using high doses of antibiotics. Despite the medical scare, her manager said doctors are positive about her recovery. The singer underwent emergency surgery after her appendix reportedly ruptured. She was then placed into an induced coma to help her recover. Michelle Polino, Fox News.
5: A new Beatles exhibit in London. It's set to open next year at the early headquarters of the Beatles company, Apple Corps.